0: coming in. Where you are, how many are working there? 086-8104-106. 086-8104-106. Now, to the morning papers. Lots of leadership positions are in question. Martin should quit as Fianna Fáil head, says TD's front page of the Examiner, says that Jim O'Callaghan and Dara Cleary are the front runners to lead Fianna Fáil. A solid majority of Micheál Martin's Fianna Fáil colleagues surveyed by the Irish Examiner believe he should stand down as party leader at the end of the year, with Jim O'Callaghan and Dara Cleary emerging as front runners to take over as leader. There's now general consensus among TD's senators and MEPs that Mr. Martin should be allowed to steer Ireland through the EU presidency, which runs until the end of December, but a conversation will be required immediately after that. And across the water, of course, it is all but expected that Keir Starmer will set out to outline his exit plan at Downing Street. His departure would clear the way for Andy Burnham to become Prime Minister, and government sources are believing the UK Labour will continue the post-Brexit reset with Ireland. He is embattled. He's still the Prime Minister. Keir Starmer expected to announce a timetable for his departure imminently, putting the UK on course for what? Its seventh Prime Minister in a decade. Seven in a decade. And much more harmonious changing over, an exit and an entry. We have a new Lord Mayor in Cork. The new Lord Mayor of Cork has summed up his policy for the coming year with a simple two-word phrase: be sound. It's a brilliant Cork way to be. Great attitude. Just be sound. Fine Gael councillor Damien Boylan was elected first citizen at Cork City Council's AGM on Friday evening. He's a Blarney native and described his election as a tremendous honour and a deeply humbling experience and a very harmonious changeover. Cork's new Lord Mayor, councillor Damien Boyle, pictured in the Echo with his predecessor, Fergal Dennehy. So congrats, Lord Mayor, and all smiles on that leadership change. Now, €7,639 is the cost of each removal. We're not talking about funerals here. The state has spent almost €3 million deporting people from Ireland via chartered jet since February 2025. Figures from Justice Minister Jim O'Callaghan show each removal from the state cost €7,639, and a total of 2.88 million has been sent on 10 flights over 16 months. There are 377 gone since February 25 on those, I would imagine, 10 flights. Back to the Examiner. And as you'll have heard Rory saying in the news, the custom fees change is going to generate more scam attempts. Changes in custom charges on goods from outside the EU next month will be another hunting ground for scam artists. Consumers have been warned. The Competition and Consumer Protection Commission, CCPC, said it expected a spike in scams ahead of the July 1 changes, which will see consumers who shop online from companies outside the EU, including the UK, facing custom charges on items valued at €150 or less. I'm getting incessant messaging from DHL about a package I don't remember buying, but they have all the official channels to get to me. They have a wayleave number, they have a tracking number, they have the name of the manufacturer, which doesn't make any sense to me, but it all looks so legit. So I'm going to see if I can get to the bottom, maybe visit DHL today and find out what did I buy? Because that's the biggest thing. If you told me what it is, what's in the package, and surely that must be declared on it, not just the manufacturer. If you told me what it is, then maybe I'd go, oh yeah, I bought that. But they're looking for over €38 for me to get it. So I can't remember ordering anything, so it's going to warrant deeper investigation. Maybe more on that during the week. Back to the Examiner. There have been 2,373 assaults on healthcare workers in 2026. Louise Byrne reporting. 2,373 assaults recorded against healthcare workers, including 23 sexual assaults. While none of the reported events so far this year has been branded as major, there have been over 100 so-called moderate events. Since 2015, the HSE has operated a national incident management system. It requires all incidents to be reported through a national centralised system. And the data provided to Sinn Féin's health spokesman David Cullinan by the HSE confirmed that as of June the 4th, 2,373 assaults against staff so far this year. All of the hospitals and all of the the clinics, etc., they all have the posters. Zero tolerance when it comes to any abuse of staff, be that physical or verbal. The decision to cease drone delivery operations welcomed is an echo headline by Donal O'Keefe. Residents in Cork's Blackrock and surrounding areas have welcomed the news that Manna Drone Deliveries is to cease operations in Ireland. The company, which has announced on Friday a strategic pause in Irish drone delivery operations, has begun a pilot scheme, had begun a pilot scheme in Cork in February, covering the south side of the city from a base at the Marina Market on Centre Park Road. Anyway, announcing its plans to pause trading in Ireland, the company cited a string of planning refusals in Dublin and a lack of progress on regulatory rules, leading to Manna's shift in focus towards international expansion, where they have had some success. The Wizard of Oz says, the Star, how about this? We're hearing of the 12 new planes that have been ordered by Qantas, which will do the world's longest flight ever, commercially. That is, and open to the public 22 hours from London to Sydney or Sydney to London. But this hypersonic plane can fly from London to Sydney in just 3 hours. A new hypersonic space plane is being built that can fly from London to Sydney in just a few hours. The Invictus jet, being developed by the European Space Agency and backed by the UK Space Agency, could zoom into space at more than, wait for it, 6,000 kilometres per hour. Flying from London to Sydney usually takes more than 21, but the Invictus jet's technology could cut that to just 3. They're flying up at 80,000 feet, which is kind of the outermost rim of the Earth's atmosphere. So it's going like a bullet, 3 hours from London to Sydney or back. Zach Bryan wowed Cork over the weekend, of course, and vowed to move to Cork during his first live show. I got to move to Cork, guys, Zach Bryan said, not even 20 minutes into his first gig at Parky Kiev. And given the stadium shaking love pouring out from the crowd for him, no surprise, he has a newfound grow for the real capital. You can read about Zach Bryan, that article by Denise O'Donoghue in this morning's Examiner. But have people taken in the hassle that it needs to not just get there, but to get out? Well, looking in the Daily Star today, Joe O'Shea says, we're not tuned in to transport needs for gigs. There's always chaos trying to get home. Tens of thousands of music fans were at huge gigs in Dublin and Cork and elsewhere this weekend, but close to zero transport to get them there and back. In Cork, two nights of Zach Bryan, of course, a very versatile musician who does both kinds of country, of music, country and Western. That's the old joke, isn't it? Playing to 100,000 fans at Parky Kiev. Great events in the most modern stadium in the country, of course, but as any GAA fan who's been down the park will tell you, it's a bit of a trek from the city centre, and there were no shuttle buses. Well, shuttle buses were seen going up the Well Road, and whether they were dropping up by O'Connor's funeral home and letting people walk down or going further, I don't know. And the identity of the charterers, if you like, of the shuttle bus, maybe it was a West Cork private bus or collective bus that was dropping people as close as possible. But we did see a lot of shuttle buses in the Well Road area over the weekend. The taxi business in Ireland is a tough place to be at the moment, and there always seems to be a chronic shortage of cabs when they're needed most. But public transport remains a bit of a disaster. The real problem, as usual, in Ireland is the complete lack of joined-up thinking, or thinking at all, says Joe O'Shea, page 15 of this morning's Irish Daily Star. Now, you'll all have heard of Jeremy Clarkson's cancer diagnosis. In fact, it made more column inches than other major stories around the world, including the Iran situation and the Strait of Hormuz last week. As Jeremy Clarkson, maybe 24 hours before the dropping, as they call it now, not the publishing, the dropping, on streaming services of Clarkson's Farm 5, almost in tears, says the last couple of shows are going to be a very difficult watch. And he wanted to get that out there before, on TV and on Clarkson's Farm 5, he announced to his colleagues, in tears, his cancer diagnosis. So very quickly now, we have an update. And I guess he had to wait to announce until those TV programmes dropped. But Clarkson's man-to-man talk, please get yourself checked. It's a no-brainer. This is making the morning paper, especially the Daily Mail. Jeremy Clarkson is urging men to get checked for prostate cancer after surviving. two brushes with death in less than a year. He's 66 now. He's in remission from the disease, and this was announced after also pulling through an emergency heart scare. Now, the heart scare was detailed on Clarkson's Farm 5 as well. I'm without a doubt officially the world's luckiest man, he said. The brutal sequence of events began with an emergency heart surgery in 2024, and he was fitted with two life-saving stents. Then came the cancer blow. A malignant tumour was found in his prostate in August, that's last year, leading to an operation right in the middle of his harvest. It was an aggressive type of cancer, he said. It could have spread, it could have gone into the pancreas, and that would have been trouble. Now he's using his own experience to deliver a blunt message. This is why I have to say to everybody who's reading this, please, please, please go and get checked. It's not uncomfortable, it's not undignified, and it's a no-brainer. So the good news is that Jeremy Clarkson is now in remission from cancer. Not that long, maybe 10 days after he more or less had to admit to having it for the sake of the release of Clarkson's Farm 5. Here is Jeremy Clarkson.
1: Hello, everyone. Now the more observant among you will have noticed that I'm not dead. And I'm not just not dead, I'm perfectly fine. My eyebrows in particular are looking very lustrous. And the reason why I'm fine is because the doctors caught the prostate cancer early. And they caught it early because I got tested. Now, I know a lot of you will say, oh, I don't want to be tested because it means someone will have to put their finger in me. But it's just a blood test these days. And if you go to your doctor and he says, well, I'm not going to test you because you don't have any symptoms and you're not in a high-risk category, just lie. Just lie. Say you have got symptoms. Say that you have to get up 32 times in the night for a wee and that there's some dribbling. Because, look, 10, 12,000 people, men, to be honest, men, die every year in the UK from prostate cancer. Don't be one of them. Get tested.
0: That's Jeremy Clarkson advocating that UK men should get tested. It's a simple PSA test. It's a blood test these days. There's no rubber gloves and any sort of greasing agent involved anymore. So we would also advocate that men in Cork should go and get that simple test and just have the clarity of mind and the peace of mind afterwards that the test would give. I wonder, could we get 100 men in Cork to commit to getting the test this week? Wouldn't that be some fantastic progress? Finally, in the papers today, we're looking at heatwave predictions through all of the red tops and broadsheets. But France, in particular, who's suffering huge temperatures, 42. Half of France is in the mid-40s. 90% of the population in France is said to be affected. How do they react to it? Well, they've banned alcohol outdoors at festivals across the country as millions of people are forced to live with temperatures of up to 42 degrees under a record heatwave. Festivals featuring amateur and professional musicians performing free concerts, turning neighbourhoods into joint block parties well into the night, outside pubs, bands playing. The French government said the combination of alcohol, heat and proximity to water, those are three risk factors that don't mix well. That's about a coastal festival. Prefects will issue decrees banning alcohol consumption in public places in the departments under red alert. So this is Emmanuel Macron, the French president, also releasing a statement calling for solidarity during the heatwave. It's a huge common enemy. The president said, in the face of this heatwave, let's look out for one another. Let's all keep a close eye on our elderly, our children, and those who are isolated or vulnerable. 845 primary and secondary schools going to be closed today in France when temperatures are expected to reach 42 degrees in some red zones. And I know we look at rubbing our hands in glee. We're going to have a really gorgeous couple of days towards the end of the week. But take the president of France's advice. Be wary of children. Get the sunscreen on them. And always check if your elderly neighbours and family are okay. Back to the business of the programme and our phone lines in a moment. 25 past nine with the Neil Prendeville Show.
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1: At 9:30, Zach Bryan was born. I was surprised to read in 1996, so he's only about 30 years of age. And the American country singer jammed Super Valley Park in Kyiv with two crowds of 45,000 over the weekend. He was raised in Ulaga in Oklahoma. Another great country singer, of course, one of the biggest selling artists of all time, was raised in Oklahoma, and that is Garth Brooks. But Zach Bryan played two nights down the park. We had Codaline and CMAT in Virgin Media Park. Bellex One were in the marquee. The two Zach Bryan gigs, of course, the Cork Summer Show was on. How did our transport system bear up, and how did it cope with such immense demand? Morning, Vince.
2: Good morning, Nick. How are you?
1: Good.
2: It was a great weekend for Cork. Great weather and everything went off very well. But sadly, I wasn't at the gig in Park Icky, but I was in the city and trying to get a bus even out to the west side or get a bus to anywhere. You're looking at hundreds, if not thousands of people at bus stops. If there was ever living proof that this city needs a Lewis, look at the weekend. And these people, particularly in Highfield Rugby Club and Bishopstown GAA, where I live right along, I'm going to be living right alongside the Lewis. It'll be a stone throw from me. But like these people that are up

0: projecting and saying this and that and this and that. They've got to get a grip because the city needs to progress. And we will never be a city until we have a proper public transport system.
1: Where you can ship. Unfortunately, we had it, Vince, and we ripped it up.
0: Yeah, we did. Exactly. Yeah. But we need to get this thing rolling because the buses can't do it. They can't even do it when the college comes back in September. Like, the weekend, it was a great weekend. And, you know, people well behaved and, you know, all, like, not in this day and age, not to have a public transport system in Cork. We can't call ourselves a city until we have a public transport system where you can ship people from. If you're down in Mahon, you want to come up to CUH and to see your granny, you should be able to step on Lewis and come up into CUH where the line is going. Now, when I heard that first, I was against it, but I'm actually for it. And, like, there's a huge block of people getting loads of coverage on the media against the Lewis, particularly in the Bishopstown GAA and Highfield Rugby Club. Virgin Media gave them free publicity. Now,
1: They were on this program as well, and to be fair, their stated position is we don't want to lose any pitch ground because it will effectively mean the closure of our clubs, be that rugby or GAA.
0: But that's only for the GAA. What I'm talking about is the greater good and the common good of the people of Cork, city and county. That's what I'm talking about. And if you actually look at it, and if you were any way progressive in your thinking, Bishopstown GAA and Highfield Rugby Club should be sold. Because they will be on the Lewis line, and it's extremely valuable land for what? Housing. Housing and transport are inextricably linked. We need to move them to another greenfield site, wherever it may be, John A. Woods or wherever, and the two clubs need to go long-term, and we need to put in housing there. And housing then will be alongside transport. That makes really good sense. I'll give you a classic example. Bishopstown Garda Station has been closed for about 20 to 30 years. They're sitting inside an office. It's one of the most valuable pieces of ground in Bishopstown, and the place is closed. But they're working inside. They can be relocated to a different office out in Kinsale Road. That site, Bishopstown GAA, needs to be sold for public housing. So housing and transport are inextricably linked, period. And these people in Bishopstown GAA and these groups that are coming up, I've been told that Bishopstown, it's like a serial objector place over many years. We need to get moving on this. We can't have people holding up things. I'll give you another example. Kieran Collin, one of the great developers in this city, entrepreneur, one of a fat lion shell holdings, is developing a site on Battle Farm Road. He's being kicked around like nobody's business. He's building very valuable apartments for students directly under the Dennehy's Cross site. This is going on for years. Kieran is a businessman. Kieran could walk away from this.
1: That's a top site because it's between UCC and the Technical College.
0: Yeah, and it's a great site.
1: NTI.
0: But you have all these sites and these objectors and, oh, we can't do this and we can't do this. JFK's father, Joe. Mm-hmm. JFK asked Joe, what is politics all about? This is back in the 60s. And this is what he said. He said, politics is about getting shit done. Excuse the language.
1: Okay.
0: That's what Joe Kennedy said to, you know, getting stuff done. And if there was ever proof, see all these young people that are in the city at the moment, the new, young, well-educated people. This is the best generation ever, you know. And we can't give them a house. We can't give them a transport system that gets them from A to B. You know, I think it's appalling. You see all these wonderful people going to college, well-behaved, you know, they have new lifestyle, they're not into all this drinking and acting the clown around the place. They're great people. But we are failing. We're failing as a city. We're failing completely as a city to provide, one, public transport, a proper system, two, housing, So I would say to Virgin Media and all media companies, when you're having a debate on Lewis, please ask me and ask other people that are progressive people in this city that want stuff done.
1: There are many discussions, Vince, we could have around this. The proposals are predominantly to sort out transport on the south side. There are no real direct proposals to even build a better North Ring Road being discussed yet anyway. I know there is the stuff planned way down the line. A healthy nation state,
0: happen,
1: Vince.
0: What should happen also immediately, they shouldn't be waiting at all, is the line from CUH to the city centre should happen immediately. It should have. It should be the first section of the Lewis that should be done. CUH to the city centre. Like what I'm talking about. What I'm talking about is good common sense. And I'd be a very. I was involved in business for many years, and I'd be a very progressive, getting things done kind of person. You know, at least I can't stand this. Oh, we can't do this, we can't do that. We can do it. And sadly, no, we're going to lose Micheál Martin in the next 6 months. But we've had McGrath, we've had Coveney, and we've had Micheál Martin. If you look back, all three of them, they haven't done much for the city, you know, in terms. And when you do big infrastructure programs, public, the city privately will boom. You know, this city has great potential. But we need to get our act together.
1: But are you in favour then of steamrolling CPOs, compulsory purchase orders, through these clubs who are objecting? Yeah. You know, and maybe in a quick and timely fashion without giving them reasonable time to make their case.
0: Well, you have to give them reasonable time. And reasonable time has to be. But the planning process is way too slow. Ask Kieran Collin that. It's way too slow. You know, where great entrepreneurial people like Kieran and other developers around the city, they're being held up. John Cleary, they're being held up and put back and this. We need things moving. You know, it's action. You know, we don't want to waiting. People of Cork don't want to wait 20 years for a Lewis. We want action down the line. Objectors, yes, but it needs to be run faster, in a faster, more proactive way, you know, and I think it's very disappointing to see all the negativity. Like, it's going to be passing in front of my house, and I'm not objecting to it. If you look at housing, when the Lewis is built, housing goes up, the value of your property in Dublin, the ones that are near the Lewis. You hop on the Lewis, you're into the city, hop on the Lewis, you're down to Mahon Point, you know, for people living in Ballincollig, go into the hospital, passes through the hospital. I actually think the line that they're proposing is actually the best line of the three, and I've looked at all three. Coming in Corraheen, coming in Melbourne Road, this one is a much sharper, more focused way of doing it.
1: Who will be discommoded the most if it were to go through in an ideal world? You've mentioned Highfield.
0: People living near the Lewis that are going through, Bishopstown will be upset by it. The Highfield Rugby Club are naturally are upset by it. Bishopstown. But, like, what are you going to do? Do nothing? You know? It's like, whatever lines you're going to take, it's going to upset somebody. You know? Like, I could really be, like, I'm only 50 yards from where the Lewis is going to pass. But I think it'd be a great thing. I thought about it. I've looked at it on the internet, and I've studied it, and I've looked at all the different options of coming in different ways.
1: You said you were in town, Vince. How did you get home?
0: I ended up getting walked home. I was on a bus. I'd say there was close to 1,000 people at the bus stop. And when the bus came, sure, the bus was full in minutes. And then, most people walked. I met people that walked to Ballincollig from the city. They walk to Ballincollig, imagine that. Like, when you get big numbers of people, like 245,000 people gigs in the city, you've got to be able to move people within, you know, and move them fast.
1: Yeah, sorry to change the subject, Vince. Keir Starmer has just announced his resignation, if that's of any interest to you. Just to keep our listeners up to date.
0: I think that's a good thing.
1: Seven prime ministers in 10 years.
0: Yeah, but I think he just, for me, I follow politics a lot. He just doesn't come across well. He hasn't got that Prime Minister feel about him at all. I don't think he ever had. The new guy that they're proposing, I
1: Andy
0: think
1: Burnham.
0: Could be good. Burnham. Yeah, I think he could be good. Just that he just hasn't that Prime Minister feel about him, you know. And in Ireland, it's going to happen as well in the next 6 months to 12 months.
1: Yeah, Donald Trump put the knife in as well last night. Did you see that?
0: Yeah, more or less,
1: calling him useless and a failure and all that. That's kind of unprecedented, though, for a guy considering his future, that an American president would do that. But we've come to expect the unexpected, haven't we? Anyway, you walked you walked home to Bishopstown.
0: The leadership skills. Yeah, one thing you're speaking about there, just another point, is with the really hot weather coming, I'm thinking of a lot of people in Bishopstown and right across the city are elderly. I think the HSE should come on board and give some advice to people for the really hot weather. Because I think, like, you people in their 80s and 90s and breathing difficulties, like, if they can be managed at home, because it's going to get really, really hot and muggy and sticky. And just giving very good advice and basic advice, I think the French Prime Minister, what he's saying, advising people is a good thing. It's taking leadership and, you know, looking after people. Like my neighbour, I cut her grass. You know, I check in on her, and she's, you know, great age. And I think more of that in a community way can be done as well, you know, where people can check in on your elderly neighbour, check in on somebody that's sick, looking after one another. I think...
1: Fair play. Okay. Happy to have that. Finally, let's get back to the issue we were talking about. You're going to be about 50 metres from the Lewis, are you?
0: Yeah.
1: Proposed Lewis. How would you like if it was going through your back garden?
0: I put up with it. I would put up with it. I thought about this a lot, Mick, and a lot of people have gardens at the back of their houses, and some of them across from me are long gardens. And a lot of them gardens aren't used at all. You know, they use maybe their front garden. But
1: to have essentially a train passing every 5 or 6 minutes.
0: Yeah.
1: Would you live with that?
0: You're going to have 5 metres of your garden taken about. I think it's somewhere between 5 and 10. I'm not exactly sure. The other thing is I'm not completely sure on is how wide is the track for the Lewis, you know? It's not that wide. You look at it in Dublin and...
1: It's about 20 feet, I think, is it?
0: Either.
1: 20, 25 feet? Six or seven metres, maybe?
0: That's not a lot, you know? And it's not that noisy either. But, like, people need to think, you and me need to think, you can hop on this thing and you want to buy a short in town. You get into town and you're home literally in 5-10 minutes.
1: Yeah, it's in Dublin, it's, you know, if you compare Dublin and what that must have gone through in the planning stages. I mean, you can hop on in Tallaght, you can hop on at the Red Cow. You can park your car and you can be down in the old Point Depot of the Three Arena in 20-25 minutes. Yeah, you can stop in Abbey Street along the way and call in and collect your lotto winnings or whatever you want to do. It's very, very handy, but let's get through. What you're really saying is let's get through the objection phase.
0: If you live in Ballincollig, you want to go to Mahon to the cinema. It's fantastic.
1: Yeah, but let's get through the objection phase quicker than we normally would, and let's get a start.
0: Exactly. Let's get things moving. Thanks, Mick, for taking
1: the
0: call.
1: No problem. We covered a lot of stuff there. Bye-bye. Thanks. 0818104106 by phone or 0868104106 by text, by SMS or WhatsApp voicemail.
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1: 12 minutes to 10. Paul Morrissey is on line. One morning, Paul.
2: Hey, just now I want to know how they're going to run that down Station Road without us having access to the school, the church, the boys' school, girls' school. Then it goes up past the Grays, good.
1: Are you talking about Ballincollig here?
2: Yeah, it's going up past the Grays, good. And it's cutting down trees over 50 years old in Clumney Road, and there's no room.
1: Okay, can you turn down the radio in the background? Because it's,
2: I can turn it off, right?
1: Turn it off if you would, just while we're talking.
2: Yeah, there you are.
1: And be sure to turn it on again and keep listening then afterwards, all right?
2: Well, of course, right?
1: So I know in certain parts of Dublin there are single line elements of the Lewis, and they split on either end into double lines. And so you can only use it, obviously, with a train going one way. But when that train is off and back onto the double, another one approaches from the double the opposite direction, uses the single and splits off again. That's probably what will have to happen if you're restricted by narrowness in a proposed section. Yeah. Would that be right?
2: No, but you can't fit a square peg into a round hole. Station Road isn't wide enough to take one track. Well, I've been down, I've seen their maps, I've been down, supposed to them. Yeah? It has to come off Station Road, and Station Road has to be turned into one way halfway up. So that means if you're coming from the back road or anybody living in Clumney Road, any direction from the other end, can't get to church and can't get to school without going through the main village.
1: Are you in favour of the Lewis in an overall sense?
2: What?
1: Are you in favour of it in an overall sense?
2: No, because it doesn't make sense. There's no railway line, they won't use it.
1: But
2: why not, like?
1: What about the idea of the people of Ballincollig? Let's say they're going to a game or a match.
2: I know.
1: But what if they're going to a match in Páirc Uí Chaoimh? The convenience of hopping on without any of the multiple buses or trying to get taxis or...
2: Oh, yeah, I accept that's convenient, but why not put it on the old railway line?
1: I guess that's a possibility. I'm not that familiar with the plans myself.
2: Well, the old railway line is down on the old fields, old greens, and down by the castle. Lovely area, big green area.
1: Yes.
2: They can do what they want with it, and it interferes with no one. And again, we're accessible to everybody.
1: What's the general feeling where you live in Ballincollig, Paul?
2: Nobody wants it. I've been down at the meetings, to with them, so far, and nobody wanted it. But no offence, the people that are at the meetings are all from Dublin. One girl said she lived in Cork one time. I asked them, I said, sit into a truck and drive away, I'm going to drive the tram. And they said, what do you mean? I said, it's impossible.
1: So are you talking about the Lewis consultants are from Dublin?
2: Yeah, they were down in, behind the Dunes, I call it, yeah, in the community centre there. And we went down, we saw the meeting, mm-hmm. I spoke of it. No, it just doesn't make sense to get into a truck and try to drive where they're going to bring that. And you just can't. They're going to cut down the trees in Clumney Road that are 50 years old and older.
1: Is that the only way?
2: But they can go on to just one step forward out and they're on through a railway line. There was a railway line through Ballincollig.
1: And where would it terminate then? Where would be the last point of stop for the Lewis?
2: It could go to Sales and Wines.
1: It can carry on, it could go to Macroom if it wanted, is it?
2: It could go to Macroom all the way, sure. It's through a railway line.
1: Okay,
2: It could go anywhere it wants and it wouldn't interfere with anybody. And it make everybody accessible to everything. And I'd agree with you, it would be great to get to the park without trying to rely on buses and traffic jams. I'd agree with that.
1: Okay, so you are in favour of the Lewis as long as a sensible route and a sensible provision is made for Ballincollig.
2: They never saw Cork or Ballincollig.
1: Okay. Thanks, Paul.
2: I mean, if you saw it, you'd know. But I mean, it just doesn't work.
1: Okay.
2: All right,
1: we get other people's opinions. Thank you very much, Paul Morrissey and Ballincollig.
2: Thank bye-bye.
1: Thanks. One more before 10. Shirley came from Cove to the gigs. Hi, Shirley.
3: Morning, Mick. How are you?
1: I'm grand. You were at the gig last night, Zach Bryan, was it?
3: I was, yeah. I was there last night, yeah.
1: And?
3: Absolutely incredible. What a night. Can't beat Páirc Uí Chaoimh live gig and a summer evening, you can't beat it.
1: Yeah, I've a nephew who went last year, dragged his dad to Dublin. His dad didn't know one single Zach Bryan song and came away a convert. Said, one of the best gigs I've ever seen. My same nephew was there on Saturday night. Big, big fan. But people have gone to this gig because of the spectacle of it all, not knowing any Zach Bryan songs, and came away converted.
3: Absolutely. I was there. I was in Phoenix Park as well last year. Now, I would have been a fan anyway. But the same thing last year. A lot of people bought tickets, you know, out of, you know, going to a gig in the Phoenix Park, and came away absolutely converted to the music, converted to him as an artist. And it's same yesterday. I hear a lot of people around coming up on the train on yesterday going, oh, I got tickets for, you know, off my friend, or he couldn't go and I'm taking them. Sure, I don't know this guy at all. And completely converted, I would imagine.
1: And in Dublin, he didn't say in the first 20 minutes, I need to move to Dublin. He said it in Cork. No,
3: it's a different vibe down here, definitely. Very, like, the crowd last night were, it's magic. Like, it's totally different. Even though it's a very big stadium, it has that very intimate feel, which maybe the Phoenix Park doesn't have just because it's so vast.
1: Yeah, yeah. How did you get to the gigs?
3: So I got the train up and we walked over then, yeah. So I got the train up from Cove and walked over. And like that, the atmosphere starts the minute you get on the train, because everybody that was on the train coming from Cove anyway, and the same, I know my friend was coming from Middleton, everybody was going to the gig. So that feeling, that kind of festival feeling started the minute you got on the train, and all the way over as the crowd moved together all the way across the city. It was absolutely incredible.
1: Any of those silly, cheap cowboy hats that they sell, the hawkers sell, for the Garthbrook gig?
3: They were everywhere, but it's all good. I believe Penny's had a whole section dedicated to cowboy gear over the last couple of weeks, so it's all good. It's great for the city. It's unbelievable for the city.
1: Tell us about the exit then. You came out of Páirc Uí Chaoimh. Were most people walking? Were there buses? Were there, you know, were they...
3: People had private buses booked, but obviously a lot of people made their way back over to town to get late night buses or trains home. I was very lucky. Now, we had a spin, so we walked over towards Blackrock and got collected there. But it was, like, I have to say, like, the organisation of the event, from traffic restrictions to access to Páirc Uí Chaoimh to exiting Páirc Uí Chaoimh and going in whatever direction you needed to go, was so well managed and so safe. Like, it was unbelievable.
1: It's a nice walk back down the marina too, isn't it, back into town?
3: Listen, there was nothing like it even yesterday evening, heading to Páirc Uí Chaoimh in the sunshine. You know, we were coming from the pierhead end, because that's where we went beforehand, and we were strolling along the marina in the sunshine and hearing the support act just starting. Like, it's gorgeous. There's very few places that have that kind of a setting for live music. I mean, we have it, obviously, for the Marquee as well, but it's different gravy in Páirc Uí Chaoimh, I think.
1: Different gravy, I love that. People, if it's any consolation to you, people were stuck for ages getting out of Marley Park on Saturday night for Olivia Dean. I know she played two gigs there as well.
3: And look, I know there was an awful lot of traffic around last night as well, and people would have gotten stuck if they were trying to get taxis and things like that. But I think that's part and parcel of having, you know, 40,000 plus at a gig in the city centre. You're not coming out the door and hopping into a taxi outside. It's not going to be that straightforward, but it's a small price to pay for the experience that you've had.
1: It's all part of the experience.
3: Look, it's worth it. It was worth every minute of it. It was, I would feel it's worth every minute of it anyway.
1: Well done. Thanks a million, Shirley.
3: No worries, Mick.
1: Thanks. Cheers. Big Zach Bryan fan there. Shirley from Cove. Train up, walk down, walk back in, and train home. It's coming up on 3 minutes to 10 o'clock, and we've news on the way at 10.
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1: Let's give you all the sweet treats, shall we? From the Old Mill Confectionery, Monday Munchies on the Neil Prendeville Show. A 6-inch velvety chocolate fudge cake. A luxurious combination of soft spongy cake and rich, dense fudge, as well as a party box of Cork's favourite cakes, which will include some long jam donuts, some light and creamy eclairs, some chocolate slices, some velvety custard slices, the deliciously moist tipsy cake, and of course the Cork Stable Chester cake or Donkey's Gudge. 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Indeed, if you'd like to nominate somebody, maybe somebody did you a favour or gave you a service, professional or otherwise, that was good and was notable and you want to nominate them, so tell the good news to us and we will we'll give them a mention, thank them on your behalf, and maybe they'll win. They'll be in the draw at least for the Monday Munchies. Let's do some texts on transport before we move on. Mick, I stood on the road in Blackrock around Beaumont on Saturday night after Zach Bryan between 11 and 12, and two scheduled buses never turned up. Despite the live app counting down the minutes, not a cab to be got either. Several people were stranded or had to walk to the city, said Martin. Good morning, I was at Zach Bryan on Saturday. What a night. Just have to give a shout out to West Cork Connect. They had five or six buses that carried the people of West Cork to the concert. So convenient. Parked right beside Parky Kiev, and all the drivers were so lovely. Even the boss, Damien, himself was driving. What an amazing business we have in West Cork, and love the show. Damien and family, of course, are about to take over the old viaduct premises out by the viaduct itself and turn it into kind of the West Cork transport hub. And I guess feeder buses into the city, etc., will operate from there. The Docklands needs to get started now, plus the Lewisham trains back to Youghal. It takes 20 years for any project in Cork to start, but only 12 months in Dublin. Micheál did nothing for Cork. He was too interested in looking after the other countries, said that texter. Has he had a CPO, a compulsory purchase order? You save for a deposit, you get your mortgage, you get your house, you're proud of your investment, you enjoy your garden, and then you're ordered to give half your land back for a train. Years of digging, machinery noise and dust, then constant trains passing your house. Now that's a red flag for mental health problems, says Mary. Another texter said, Vincent is deluded. Vincent was our caller in the last hour. Anybody who thinks a Lewis system will sort out traffic problems doesn't know the city. Firstly, we'll have years and years of massive traffic delays if it's built. A system that mainly relies on a tram sitting in traffic is not a fast system. A train system like the DART is. And one more, and it's on leaders. I'm delighted to hear Keir Starmer's gone. Next to go here should be Micheál and Simon. That would be the icing on the cake. So says our texters this morning, 086 8104 106. If you want to text us in, SMS, WhatsApp message, or indeed WhatsApp voicemail. Once again, remind you, the Monday Munchies, if you want to nominate someone or just get involved yourself, 086 also, the text line, 086 8104 106. Good morning, Denise.
2: Hi, Mick, how are you?
1: Very good. We had a lot of coverage last week of women's rights, women's health, women's issues. And to kind of wrap it up, you wanted to come back on. You listened to our endometriosis item. What's your story?
2: Well, obviously, listening to it on Friday, it kind of really, I suppose, hit home. It started like that now when I was young as well. When I first got my periods, they were very heavy. I used to be in a lot of pain. And like many other girls, I was told it was normal. I was put on the pill. And I had a monthly prescription of Ponce and painkillers because the over-the-counter ones wouldn't work. I used to miss school. I used to miss work.
1: How old were you, Denise?
2: 13 when it started, and obviously it progressed, and I would miss like the week of work day. I would be on my hands and knees in pain. I would be vomiting. I was so sick, and always thought it was normal. But I had my first child, and I got the coil after that at 21. And everything was fine. And I even remember saying to my husband when I was pregnant, I was like, I don't know how I'm supposed to look after the child the week of my monthly cycle. I will not be able to look after a baby, but thankfully the coil.
1: One of our callers last week was praising the coil in that it almost brought her back to normal without pain. And that it was a remarkable addition to her life.
2: Oh, 100%. It stopped all my bleeding. So I presume that's probably another reason why. But it was unbelievable. I was a different woman. Then I got that one out and I had my second child. And I got the coil straight back in again after that. But since the second child, and he's 10 now, the last 10 years things have progressed an awful lot. The coil wasn't working the way that it did the first time round. I've been sent for multiple scans. They've all come back. There's a lot with cysts on your ovaries or polycystic ovary syndrome and this and that. And then when I go back to the doctor, they're like, well, you're not overweight. You don't have facial hair. You don't have all the other symptoms. So it's probably not polycystic. But if it's not that, then what is it?
1: I didn't realise facial hair was a symptom. Can I just ask you about the coil? Because just on a sample of two, and I'm completely ignorant here, is it a commonly deployed item for endometriosis,
2: yeah,
1: or is it predominantly for contraception?
2: Well, both really. But I didn't know at the time that it was a treatment for endometriosis. I didn't know anything about endometriosis. It's only kind of in the last 12 or 18 months that this is all coming to light with me. I had a hospital stay around 2022 for severe stomach pain. But when I went in, they couldn't figure out what was wrong with me, but my inflammation markers in my blood were really, really high. But all my scans like that were coming back clear, so they couldn't figure out. Then in 2024, I had my gallbladder removed because they were thinking that was the issue. But even after I had that surgery, the surgeon said to me afterwards, your gallbladder actually wasn't bad and there wasn't a lot of gallstones there. But he said, while I was in there, it was the one thing to take it out.
1: Well, why do I get the impression, and it's growing with every phone call and every listener that rings in or texts in, that endometriosis it's rarely checked for enough.
2: Rarely.
1: Why is that?
2: God only knows. I had to ask myself to be referred. I was the one who said, would it be endometriosis? Because I've been having issues definitely more so in the last 2 years. Well, I suppose since 22, really. And they have been getting worse. That, the fatigue, the pain, the bloating. I kept going up to the doctor thinking I had UTIs. My urine samples kept coming back clear. My scans kept coming back clear. They were like, oh, we don't know what it is. I was like, but obviously there's something. The fatigue then, it's unexplainable. Your whole body is tired. Your whole body, you just have to lie down, you have to sleep, you have to... It reminded me of when I had COVID.
1: Okay.
2: It would knock you for sick.
1: So you're completely lethargic, you've no energy, you need to lie down all the time, you're in constant pain, you're on your hands and knees with pain at some stage.
2: Exactly.
1: Your symptoms aren't getting any better, they're getting worse.
2: No.
1: Your gallbladder has been taken out.
2: Exactly, and there's probably no need of that. I was then referred to a clinic, and I went to the clinic that was in January of this year. And when I went up, I met the lady anyway, and we were chatting, and I was going through all my symptoms. And
1: I have a feeling we shouldn't mention the name of the clinic, if that's okay.
2: Oh, no,
1: please
2: I won't.
1: Don't.
2: So I was going through all my symptoms and things, but I was like, I'm having really a lot of trouble with my right ovary. I was like, it's really, really sore constantly. But I said, the pain is like a nerve pain going down into my leg then, as well as like sciatica, but at the front and this and that. And then I was going through other symptoms that I had. I have found ball patches in my head. They said that it was alopecia. But then where the ball patches are, the patch itself is all inflamed. So while I was up there, I showed the girl the pictures of that, and she was like, Jesus, that's really inflamed, all right, isn't it? I was like, yeah, I know. And then when she was on about endometriosis and adenomyosis and those kinds of things, she was like, they are an inflammatory disease. I was like, yeah. And then she was like, do you have any questions? I was like, I wonder would they be linked, the inflammation of the scalp. And then she threw her two eyes up to heaven. She was like, everybody loves the word inflammation these days. I was like, but you just...
1: And this is a specialist clinic.
2: Yes.
1: Hang on a second, just in case new listeners to the program don't, or weren't listening last week, don't know what endometriosis is. It's a chronic condition It can lead to massive pain. It's where tissue similar to the lining of the womb grows in other parts of the body, usually around the pelvic area. And this kind of misplaced growing tissue is affected and you know, grows and decreases with hormonal changes. And this causes inflammation, causes pain, it causes scarring. It affects, by my own research, about 10% of reproductive aged women and girls. And that's a global report, by the way, I saw over the weekend. But when you do the figure, you're looking at about 150,000 individuals in Ireland alone, roughly.
2: Yeah, it's as common as diabetes.
1: Well, why is it not commonly diagnosed then?
2: Because it's a woman's problem, I suppose. Do you know, like, the women's health, like, because even that day, they were after sending me, the specialist clinic were after sending me for scans, and those scans again came back clear. And I was down outside the school. She sent me anyway away that day. She was like, look, I think it's ovulation pain. We'll send you away. Take this pill. I said, but I'm on the coil. I don't want more synthetic hormones. Like, I need an answer to it, like, you know. Mm-hmm. So she was like, hey, I really don't think it's ovulation pain, because I was like, it's constantly my right ovary. It's constant. It's not a monthly thing. And I was like, plus if it was ovulation, that alternates each month.
1: And come back in 3 months or 6 months, is it?
2: Oh, a telephone consultation. Yeah, we'll ring you in 3 months and see how you're getting on.
1: Yeah. I'm okay, and so, you're okay if the check's okay.
2: Yes. So I was down at the school run one day, and I was like, it's not sitting with me. So what I done was I took screenshots of the scan, because I was sent photographs of the scan and of the uterus, and I put them into ChatGPT, and it came back that my uterus was global shape, not pear shaped like it's supposed to be, that the muscle wall of the uterus was jagged and all rigid around the edges. That should be uniform straight.
1: Is that a natural or common deformation?
2: No, it's like, because when I put it in, they said that's probably something that they will comment on.
1: Wouldn't a scan have identified that very early on?
2: This is the scan that came back clear, so I can't understand how it came back clear when the internet was able to tell me that there was issues there. So I went on and I found another lady up in Dublin that specialises in endometriosis and all this. And I got a scan done with her. And she told me there and then at the scan, it's not a clear scan. You have adenomyosis. That's a disease in the muscle wall of the womb. You have a really, really bright patch of endometriosis around your right ovary. And she said, you are on the coil, so the coil is probably suppressing a lot of it. And then she said to me that my coil is probably in now 5 years. She was like, I'd recommend you get a change. That's probably why your symptoms are getting worse. And I was like, but they told me the last time that it's 7 to 8 years now you get out of a coil. She says, yes, for contraceptive. But if you're using it for treatment for endometriosis, it's every 4 to 5 years.
1: Okay. And was this a consultant or just an expert? Or
2: this is an expert. She's actually only recently moved back to Ireland. She founded the endometriosis clinic in Hull in England.
1: Okay.
2: So she specialises in scans for it.
1: Not only could she tell you that you shouldn't have been sent home with supposedly clear scans, but you had adenomyosis and you had a bright patch of endometriosis where you had all the pain.
2: Where I was having the pain, yeah. And then the clinic sent me away then with a pill because they were saying it was ovulation. So they were trying to stop my ovulation.
1: And what condition are you in now? Are you back to full health? Are you pain-free? No. Are you sleeping?
2: No. Like, only last week I had to leave work. I had 3 hours sleep. I probably shouldn't have even went into work. I was up from 3 o'clock in the morning with the pain, and the pain down through my legs, my back, my stomach, everything. But I still went into work, and about 2 o'clock in the day, I felt so sick. I was weak. I thought I was going to collapse. I had to ring my husband to come in and collect me. I had to go home and lay down and go to sleep.
1: And how are you trying to juggle being a mum and holding down a job and being up all night with this pain? That must be mental torture as well as physically extremely painful.
2: The worst thing, because it's so invisible, like, to the naked eye, I look absolutely fine. I look perfect. She's grand. There's nothing, do you know? But like, inside then, you're screaming. And you're trying to obviously hide it from your kids, because you don't want the kids to know that you're in pain, or, like, you try to do your best with them and get out and about, but some days you just can't.
1: How does somebody with endometriosis, as you say, an all but invisible condition to anyone you might be working with, how does one apply for maybe constantly needing to take sick time for women's issues, as they could, you know, cheaply being used? Oh, that's women's issues. How do you convince people at work that you're not trying it on?
2: I suppose, like, in work, they are really, really, really understanding. And, like, I only work 2 days, thankfully. But, like, if I say to them, oh, I'm in pain now today, they're like, well, sit down, do the minimum. Just do what, like, I'm front of house. So they're like, don't be walking around, answer the phone. That's what you're there for. Don't be worrying.
1: Okay. They're understanding,
2: you know, like,
1: at least.
2: They're really, really, really understanding.
1: Other employers may not be so understanding.
2: No, they mightn't. And, like, some employers might think that you're taking the piss, I suppose.
1: Okay.
2: You know, because of the fact that it is so invisible.
1: You've a quarter of a century of this pain. What's the future hold?
2: I don't know. Today, no, I actually have a follow-up appointment because that lady from Dublin sent a copy of her report to my GP. And even on her report, she put in big, bold writing, this is not a clear scan. She said about the adenomyosis. She said about the new patch of endometriosis. She even mentioned, and she said, it's probably on your diaphragm to say that your pain was under your ribs where your gallbladder is. She said, but I can't tell that from an ultrasound because there's bones and things involved. That would be more of a CT scan if it was going to show. So when my GP got that, he was shook. Like, he was like, this changes everything. He was like, a telephone consultation, follow-up, not good enough. He was like, you need to be seen by them face-to-face and you need to be seen ASAP. He said, this report changes everything.
1: So, and if that report changes everything for your GP and he and she were big enough to be able to say, this changes everything, is there not then a need for that woman and her expertise to be, you know, broadly publicised around the medical community?
2: A million percent.
1: Yeah. Okay.
2: I like, if anybody is questioning it and getting clear scans, because I only had 2 clear scans in the last 6 months, like, before I went to the state.
1: Is the drastic end to all of this a hysterectomy, or is that something you would ever consider?
2: That's something, I actually questioned it, because I asked the lady in the clinic, you know, like, what's the next step? If the pill didn't work for me, she was like, oh, we put you on a dual pill for something. And I go, like, how does it go after that? She was like, then we, like, we'll put you into a medically induced menopause. I was like, but could I not just get my womb removed? She was like, you're too young for that.
1: Okay.
2: I said, but, like, my family is done. And I, but you could change your mind. I said, but I'm not going to change my mind. I said, I need to be a mother to the children that I have, not bring any more kids into the world.
1: Denise, would you keep, like, in touch with the programme? And, you know, with the gang in general here, I may not be here, but it's a very, very deep subject. And, I'm we're kind of peeling it back layer by layer. I'm certainly getting educated. But I think, a million miles as I am from ever being a doctor, that there are general information that could be given there. It seems from the 5 or 6 people we spoke to that there is a delay in diagnosis at the very least.
2: Yeah, because I remember even with the pain, one time I went to my GP and I was like, can I get my coil removed? It's like a stabbing pain in my stomach every time I sat, every time I walked, anything. And he was like, I can guarantee you the removal of the coil will not fix your symptoms.
1: Okay, but maybe so get it changed, as you're saying, with the advice you gave there, maybe every 4 years at least. Denise, thank you very much for being so eloquent and going into the detail. Yeah, sure.
2: The Lady Hera Imaging is the name of the girl in Dublin, Anne-Marie. For anyone that's questioning about the scan or if they think that they have endometriosis or
1: good advice. Where can she be found online?
2: Her imaging on her website, and she is also on Instagram and things like that.
1: Okay, look, or Google Anne-Marie endometriosis. You'll probably come up with a result there without giving her personal details.
2: H-E-R-A imaging.
1: Okay, we have a family pass for you. How old are the kiddies?
2: They are 16 and 10.
1: Okay, we have family pass of your choice. We'll ask Vivian to give you a ring back there in a minute, and you can take your choice to enjoy what your kids will enjoy, and you as a family will enjoy the most. I'd say maybe Ballyhass Lake or Lagoon Activity Centre, that kind of thing.
2: Oh, amazing. Thank you so much.
1: All right. Thanks, Denise.
2: Thanks a million.
1: Thank you
2: Thanks
1: so much. Good morning.
2: Bye.
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just to the point where you just rather be alone. So here's a long. We're both headstrong, no compromise, and we're slipping.

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1: Good morning, Mick Mulcahy on the Neil Prendeville Show. Neil is returning after news at 9 next Monday morning. Our next caller is a former professional footballer from Cork. He played for Ipswich Town under Roy Keane and came through the youth system at Liverpool FC, but had struggled with gambling addiction throughout much of his football career. And while we've done many women's issues and women's rights and the like over the last week, this is something that predominantly affects

0: men, though not exclusively. You've struggled with gambling addiction, Shane. Good morning.
1: Morning, how are you?
0: I'm good. You sound bright and chipper anyway. Let's look back at a career that saw you playing for Roy Keane, under Roy Keane, and the youth system at Liverpool FC. That's a young career of promise. It kind of wasn't to be fulfilled, though.
1: Yeah, no, I was really lucky. I had the opportunity to move to England to play for Liverpool when I was 16. I lived over there for roughly about 6 years. I made the move to Ipswich after about 3 years when I realised I probably wasn't going to reach the level to play in the Premier League for Liverpool. And I got the opportunity to play for my childhood hero at Ipswich. And I actually had a relatively successful time just as I broke into the first team my first season. I played in the Championship, which would be the level just below the Premier League. And I actually thought, I suppose, I was going to kick on from there. And as luck would have it, I got injured probably in my second year in Ipswich, and Roy ended up getting sacked. A new manager came in, and like anything, my face didn't really fit with the new manager for whatever reason, which is okay. And football is very much like a conveyor belt over there. The players are so quickly coming through, and if you don't play, if you're not playing regularly, you can fall down the pecking order quite quickly. And I suppose that's what happened to me. I went from playing in front of, I suppose, thousands of people in stadiums to being sat at home on a Saturday afternoon, and I substituted that feeling of going and playing on the football pitch with something else, which I started to gamble then, which was something I'd never done previously. I'd seen people gamble on buses, I'd seen friends gamble before that, and it was something that never really interested me. And when I was 20, 21 years of age is when I actually started to do it myself.
0: 21 is young though, Shane. 21 is young, but I suppose you've got a young head on your shoulders trying to change from the elation and the validation of playing in front of, you know, performing really in front of thousands of people, and the endorphins that will release, you know, and the sense of self-respect, etc. You struggled with and began to fall into gambling. Was that as a coping mechanism for the change in football life?
1: I think looking back, it definitely was. It was something I used to substitute that feeling. I suppose, as well to that point, I was very heavily involved in sport. I know my competitive edge, a huge of that was I played for the Pearcy back home in Cork there, and they were, I suppose, I owe my childhood to them. They gave me everything in regards, although I went down the soccer route. GA was really my huge upbringing. And I always had, an upward curve on career trajectory in regards to sport. I was always very good. I was always probably the best on my team and stuff like that. So when I started to not play in Ipswich, it was the first time, I suppose, I started to take a downward spiral. And I probably didn't know how to deal with that either. I was still only 20 years of age, turned 21. I was living away from home. I was living on my own. Probably wasn't leaning on anyone for any sort of advice. I was just probably dealing with everything as if I was maybe beyond my years, really, looking back on it, to be honest with you. There wasn't really a support level over there. So when I started to turn to gambling, that was nearly giving me a feeling. I started to look forward to the bets instead of looking forward to playing football. I started to look forward to putting place in bets. So I think that's what ended up giving me that coping mechanism from not playing.
0: Just to establish a timeline here, what year was that to your memory?
1: So I would have started gambling around 2011. 2011.
0: Okay. So you were coping with maybe a little bit of disappointment, a nice helping of stress, the vacancy really of not playing football to the level you felt you could deliver, and looking for, to put a simple word in it, I suppose, a cushion, an escape mechanism, which will allow you to divert yourself from real life problems and find some sort of solace and happiness. But of course, you're looking at something very, very dangerous when it comes to gambling, because it can affect you mentally and physically. It'll certainly affect you financially, unless you're, you know, of the likes of the JPs of the world. And it will certainly affect your relationship with your family and your friends.
1: Yeah.
0: Can you give us some detail on that story? You know, how it developed, how it got worse, and the personal toll.
1: Yeah, so I'll try and take through. So in 2012, I actually made a decision to move back to Ireland, and I always use that as a fairly prominent year in my life. In 2012, I wasn't getting any more opportunities in England. I decided to come home for 6 months, and I thought I would go back to England after a few months when I got my career back on track. I moved back to Cork, and I always say, as soon as I stepped off the ferry and came back to Cork, I was a full-time gambler, part-time footballer. I never again reached the heights. I actually, all I wanted to do was gamble. I would fake injury so I wouldn't have to go training, play matches. My whole life revolved around gambling. At the start of 2012, I was actually a full-time footballer in England. And by the time, at the end of 2012, I was no longer playing football. And for any team for the next year, I completely took hold of me. I was just gambling. It was the first thing I'd done in the morning, it was the last thing I'd done at night, and it was everything in between. So it really took hold of me that year. My nan died, who would have been a huge prominent figure for me at a young age throughout my life. When she died in 2012, it nearly compounded the misery of that whole year, to be honest with you. But it started to snowball from that year. Now, I would have never believed I had a gambling problem right up until the end. I always felt I was in control of it. I could stop when I wanted. It was just something that I was doing to get out of different holes or different problems I was after causing myself. But my gambling addiction took me everywhere, to be honest with you, Neil. I tried to take my own life. I broke relationships with friends. I lied to friends. I stole from friends. My family, I lied to them countless times over and over again. I stole from my family. I stole items from my house, including sister's iPads, brought down to the game shop to sell them. There was nothing I wouldn't have done to fund my gambling addiction.
0: Okay. People, when they think about gambling, if they don't gamble themselves, they see a loser just pouring money over the counter. What were your win-loss ratios, though? There must be the endorphins and the sense of satisfaction when you beat the bookie. It's not all about losing.
1: No. I suppose that's the high you're trying to recreate. I mean, I remember winning bets, and it would bring you up to this real high, and that's almost creating that endorphin rush you were getting when I was playing in front of thousands of people. It was giving me that buzz. I was the person throughout my gambling that I would bet to zero. I could be up. I remember winning 11,000 euros on the Ryder Cup back in 2012 on the Miracle in Medina. And I remember I won that on the Sunday evening. And by the Monday morning, I was driving up to training and I had nothing left in my account. I wasn't able to just put the bet down and walk away. I was a bet to zero type of person.
0: In that sense, the bookies will always win then.
1: Always went against me because I was a disordered gambler. I didn't know when to my relationship with gambling at the time. I didn't understand my relationship with gambling. I just always had to bet. By the time it came to maybe 2015, 16 and onwards, I was no longer betting for the buzz anymore. I was just doing it because it was taking me away. It was letting me escape because I was a failed footballer. I didn't know how to deal with that. So it was just taking me out of my own life, really. And that brought me into the life of my kids as well. And when I met Holly, when it took me from being responsible for just myself, and now responsible for other people, responsible for kids, responsible for paying bills, responsible for all that. As a disordered gambler, I wasn't able to do that. And I let them down countless times over and over again. And it really took, me hit rock bottom in regards to, not being allowed in the family home anymore, not being able to see the kids anymore. That really was the last straw for me. Mm-hmm. We've been able to change.
0: Did you meet Holly in the middle of your problems?
1: I did. I met Holly in 2016 and I actually moved to Dublin for a couple of years to live up there because my partner's from Dublin before we moved back down to Cork. And I actually remember I had a conversation with early on. I was saying, like, I think I have a problem with gambling. No, Holly would have never known the extent of what it was. And listen, I got found out plenty of times. I remember we had money put away in the credit union. I was taking money from there. There was countless times I needed money. But I do mean this when I say it. If it wasn't for Holly, I'm not sure I would be where I am today. I think everyone to be, and they have right so to not have anything to do with me. But if it wasn't for Holly, I'm not sure I would have been able to come out the other side. Mm. She stood by me, to be honest, when no one else did. And even when she saw the good in me, when, to be honest, I didn't even see the good in myself. I just thought I was this horrible person and there was no real hope for me in getting better. And without her support and guidance, I'm not sure I'd be here today,
0: Was it just the addiction to placing the bet? Were you doing it over the counter? Were you doing it online? And what sort of guardrails were put in place professionally by the gambling companies to recognize that you have a problem and to help you to beat it?
1: Yeah, like, and I'm not an anti-gambling kind of guy. I mean, if someone can do it healthily and they understand the relationship and they can bet like a normal person, that's absolutely fine. But I don't think there's anything wrong with someone doing it if they can see it for what it is, fun, and it's just a bit of fun for them. But for me, I was a disordered gambler. I used to use it on the phone. I didn't have to put my 2 feet out of the bed in the morning and I could put a bet on. So I was predominantly through the phone. If I only had cash on me, I would go to the bookies, but I didn't like it because I felt I couldn't control the outcome. I felt, especially with the introduction of cash out, you were able to cash out if a bet wasn't going the right way, and then you could maybe get on another bet on your phone. I was 99.9% on my phone, 0.1% in the bookies. So, but it gave me the opportunity to cut all the time, be looking for the next bet. Mm-hmm. If I had a bet on, I would be looking for what's going to go on next and what's going to go on next. If you saw my screen time when I was gambling, if I was away for 24 hours, I'd say 23 hours, 50 minutes was my screen time on my phone. I was completely taken away from reality. I was not present at any moment with my kids, my family, with work, whatever it would have been. I was only focused on what the next bet was, you know.
0: And would you liken it to maybe an alcoholic being put into a bar that never closes?
1: Oh, yeah, absolutely. That's a great analogy, yeah. Absolutely, because there is no escape from it. There was no escape from the gambling for me. I could pick up my phone, I could get onto the bookies, I could ask them for a free bet. And to probably go back to your earlier question, I would ask the bookies for a free bet. And dependent on how much I had bet with them, and it's actually not how much bet, how much I had lost previously, I would end up getting a free bet nearly based off that amount. So I used to get maybe in the hundreds of a free bet at a time. And because they know, I would end up giving it back when I had it again. Where if you're just a normal Joe So and you're putting on a bet, they might go, oh, here's a 5 euro free bet, or they might not even offer you one. But because they knew my transaction history, they know how much bets I was going to put on, and they knew I was, I suppose, a returning customer, they were comfortable in giving me that sort of bet because they knew I'd be back again, you know?
0: Okay, I want to concentrate briefly on your recovery, but any recovery means that you finally reached the bedrock of your self-worth, as they say. You hit rock bottom. You've alluded to the fact that Holly wouldn't allow you to see the children. You've alluded to the fact you were isolated from family at all levels. I know you spent nights sleeping in your car and continued to gamble despite losing almost everything important to you. When did the low point come?
1: Yeah, well, it wasn't as much as Holly not allowing me to see him. It was more a case of her saying, you have to get better if you want to be in their lives, and whatever that comes of us will come of that. Because she saw the damage I was causing, and it came to a stage where she said she can't allow this anymore. Because if you saw our lives from two years ago to now, it's night and day. And if she hadn't taken them steps, I would be continuing to live the life I lived then. So I needed someone to really do that. And it was, to be honest, the rug of my kids being pulled under from me and not being in the family home. Because my birth dad left when I was quite young, and through treatment, I learned, I suppose, I was always wondering why I wasn't good enough. And I never wanted my kids to grow up and think why they weren't good enough for their dad to change or their dad to make the change to be in their life.
0: All right, Shane, just to re-establish the timeline, the rock bottom came for you in April 2024. So we're gonna look at the positives in a moment. Well, will you stay with me, and I'll be back to you in a couple of seconds. Thank you.
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1: And Stephanie Rainey is doing breakfast at the moment this week for Casey, who is on his Hollyers, and is supporting Natasha Bedingfield next week live at the Marquee. We're with Shane O'Connor. Welcome back, Shane. Thanks for holding there.
2: Thank you.
1: I've got about 6 minutes to get to the rest of your story. Let me just synopsize it. You had a serious problem with gambling. You were ostracized from your family, by your family. You were isolated. You continued gambling despite losing almost everything important to you. And you hit rock bottom on the 7th of April, I think it was, 2024. So now comes time to change. Tell me about the change that happened. And maybe the old saying, to be an active participant in your own rescue, that's what's needed if you're going to stop drowning. Would that be fair enough? You have to want it.
2: Yeah, because actually, funny enough, earlier that year, my partner herself actually ran up Caver Lodge. She tried to get me to go in, and I had no intention of going in there at the time. I said no. I remember with the €100 for the admission fee, and I actually ended up gambling it. But it was that day. I remember I rang him April 7th, 2024 was the last time I put on a bet. And on the April 8th, I woke up the next morning, I rang Caver Lodge, and I reached out for help, and I said, please, can you help me? I remember on the phone, they said to me, I have to pay. I think the fee went up to €120, and they said, if you paid €120, we can get you a admission. And I actually said, I remember saying to her on the phone, I said, if I had €120, I wouldn't be calling you. I need help now. I was actually out of family home. I didn't know what I was going to do. I was living in my car, and I was struggling. And I thank God I was able to not bet from that day. I ended up getting the admission. I went into Caver Lodge. But again, if it wasn't for my decision, and I honestly felt I had enough, I was broken on that day. I couldn't do any more. I felt I can't live this life anymore.
1: So did you raise the 120 and not gamble it?
2: No, I was working at the time, and I waited until payday on the Thursday, and as soon as I got paid on the Thursday, I rang them up and I paid it. So I actually had to wait the 4 days nearly before I was able to get the appointment for the consultation.
1: And 4 days without a bet?
2: 4 days without a bet, yeah. I didn't bet that day. But I do truly believe, looking back, that I had reached my point where I knew it was enough for me. I hadn't bet for 2 weeks before I actually went into treatment. And I suppose when I went into treatment, I expected everyone to tell me why I was the way I was, how that, you know, they were going to fix me, inverted commas, fix me. But it was only when I was in treatment I understood that I wasn't able to be fixed, and it was only through taking accountability for my actions and learning about what I had done, and then being able to put some, you know, building blocks in place to when I come out that I won't go back down that road again.
1: So did you go into treatment to get fixed, or go in to learn maturely?
2: No,
1: you'll never be fixed.
2: Yeah, no, I genuinely thought when I was in treatment that I would be fixed, and I would be told why I was the way I was, and that there was a reason for what I was doing. And I remember getting really annoyed with counselors in there. I was constantly fighting back and forth because I thought that I was going to come out with this nearly illusion that, okay, I know what I was doing was wrong, and I'm never going to do it again. But unfortunately, that's not the case with addiction. It's learning through traumas. It's learning through, you know, there are reasons for what you've done, and it's not that you're a bad person. It's just you're trying to find the reasons that are behind it. And to be fair, they were fantastic with me in there. And if I had to go in again tomorrow and do it all over again, I would, you know. Although it was a very hard thing to do, to go in there for 4 weeks. I think I cried nearly every night in there, being away from the kids, just what I was asked to put my kids through. It was really eye-opening for me, to be honest with you. And it was the first time I was actually taking accountability for my actions, you know.
1: Have you realised that your worst day in recovery, and some of them must be pretty difficult, is always going to be better than your best day in addiction?
2: Yeah. It's funny you say that. I actually use that. I do a lot of talks now in regards to gambling harm, and that's one of the phrases I use. I'd also use the one where there's some good that will come from my addiction, and it's me being able to go and use my platform in speaking about gambling harm. So I feel there was a reason why I had the gambling addiction, because now I get the chance to go around and help others, you know.
1: Okay, in the time we've left, Shane, can you just tell us what you do now and how you're paying it forward to try and help other people who might be on that slippery slope, you know, casual gamblers maybe falling into addiction, and how you can preach as one of the most experienced, if you like, because you did hit rock bottom.
2: Yeah.
1: How do you preach to other people to avoid the pitfalls?
2: So I always use it as a gambling spectrum. I go back to trying to understand the relationship with gambling, and that can be anyone. It could be me and you in the room today. Everyone is on the gambling spectrum in some sort of, whether you've never gambled or you go all the way to a disorder gambler like me. And it's just understanding where you are on the scale. If you can put on a bet and walk away, that's fantastic. You're using it for what it is. It's just a bit of fun. If you start to teeter over the line into harmful gambling, where you're starting to put on a bet, or you feel the need, I need to put on a bet today. If there's World Cup games, I need to get a bet on. Then you might have to sit back and go, okay, what's my relationship here? Because I need to put a bet on. Why do you feel the need to? Or if you put on a bet and then you lose and you go, okay, I need to go again, then that might be start to become harmful gambling, where your thought process is, okay, I need to get that money back. So that's how I would speak to someone that reaches out to me now, and I try to explore their relationship with gambling, try and get to the bottom of where they feel and how they feel when they put the bet on. Because it's really, it's what emotion is it giving you when you put the bet on? Is it you put a bet, like for me, for example, I'll have a drink, I can put the drink down and not drink again. I know my relationship with drink, but with gambling, I'll always be a disorder gambler. Just because I haven't gambled for just over two years, I can't pick up at a non-gambling stage now.
1: How do people
2: always going to be disordered.
1: I tell you what, you're some talker. I'm trying to jump in here. How do people get in touch to avail of your services? I know you run Fundamental Football as well, which is kind of a training camp. Very quickly.
2: Yeah, but I can reach out to me on my platforms, Instagram, Facebook. I get a lot of direct messages. I actually have the opportunity to go around with a company called Epic Global Solutions, where I go around to League of Ireland teams, Premier League teams, EFL teams, where I go and speak about gambling harm. I've gone into corporate areas now, where I just tell my story and run a few educational slides, just around where someone might be in the room. They'll be able to see, okay, this might be harmful, it might not be them, it might be a family member. And it's amazing the amount of response I get actually after the fact, where people reach out and they say, okay, I see this trait in this person, or I actually see it myself. And it's, to be honest, it's really rewarding to be able to now help someone through the gambling harm process.
1: All right. Shane, thanks very much for talking to us. I don't want to forget Holly here, because Holly was your rock through all this. And I know you'll want to thank her, and will do for the rest of your life.
2: Yeah, absolutely. To be honest, I think if it wasn't for her, I wouldn't be here on the phone today, Mick, to be honest with you. So, I owe everything to her.
1: Great to talk to you, Shane. Thanks a million. Shane O'Connor's Gambling Addiction and Recovery, if you want to look him up online. Thank you, Shane. Now, if you've been affected by any of the issues raised in that discussion, you can call Gamblers Anonymous Cork on 087 285 955. 087, I think there might be a number missing there. So we'll call that out again after 11 o'clock. But news at 11 is next.
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1: Going to be getting to some of our Monday Munchies mentions to kick off the week in sweet style with Old Mill Confectionery, a Cork institution for over 40 years. Danny Buckley and the team there have brought back all of the old well-loved recipes. You'll find them in local shops all around the city and county, or you can pop into their shop at North Point Business Park to get your hands on all their freshly made treats. 6-inch velvety chocolate fudge cake could be yours today. Spongy cake and rich, dense fudge. We'll throw in a party box as well of Cork's favourite cakes, including light and creamy eclairs, long jam donuts, the deliciously moist tipsy cake, the Chester cake or donkey's gudge, and lots of chocolate slices as well. Text your name and where you're working, or nominate somebody by text on 086-8104-106. 086-8104-106. And let's get some mentions now. We'll do some texts as well. But for Monday Munchies, I'd like to nominate Greenmount National School. My son graduated from the school last Friday, and I want to recognise the incredible work of everyone there. The teachers, the SNAs, the school staff, and all of the entourage, the employees, they've gone above and beyond to support and encourage every child throughout their journey. Their dedication and kindness and hard work have made a lasting difference in the lives of the students and their families as they celebrate another graduating class. I can't think of a more deserving group to treat to Monday Munchies. Thank you, Greenmount National School, for everything you do, says Hazel O'Neill. Well, that's a very lengthy and very wordy, W-O-R-D-Y, recommendation, so we'll take that one on board. Egan's Hearing would love some cake to start the week, says Mary. Hi, Mick. Monday Munchies to all the staff in the Long Valley Bar. Padder, Paul, and all the staff. Marguerite, who turns out the fab Sambos. Those Sambos are legendary worldwide. It was busy on Saturday, but the staff were brilliant. I nominate The Real Cinema in Blackpool. Anthony went above and beyond for me last week. Took a lot of time to fix my account there. They deserve the Monday Munchies 100%. Hi, Mick. I'd love to win the Monday Munchies from Noel Moore, who is the best dad in the world. We deserve a big treat. Plus, our water is off today. We are parched. And one final one for now, and that is Anne Moynihan in Dundero National School in Kinsale. And we'd share with Eileen Lyons in St. Patrick's National School in Gardner's Hill in Cork as well. And we have some texts on 086-8104-106. On Zach Bryan. Hi, Mick. I was at Zach Bryan on Saturday with my wife. Kids went along also with their friends. It was brilliant. What a performance. The big band brought the house down. Great to see young and old alike singing their hearts out. He interacted all night long with the crowd. Great for the city. And the final comment here is, baptise me in a bottle of Beam. Put Johnny on the vinyl. On the women's issues, which we covered in great detail over the last week and again this morning. Hiya listening this morning, and I'm just post-hysterectomy and bowel resection from stage 4 endometriosis and fibroids. Thank you so much for highlighting this. Hi, that lady has told her doctor she wanted no more children and wanted a hysterectomy. This will stop the pain but she is in. But still, in 2026, women are told they don't know their own mind. I would tell her to go to the north or UK and get the procedure done. A family member was told the same thing, years in pain, and the doctor's not listening when they asked for a hysterectomy. One final one on that topic. Great hearing you talk about this topic. I myself had an ablation procedure. Thankfully, it helped me as I'd years of avoiding going places due to crazy bleeding. It's horrible for women, and it's great that you're making awareness of what women go through. And one final text for now on taxi charges. Hi, Mick. Please tell listeners to be aware when paying for taxis. I got charged twice for a taxi fare last Saturday stroke Sunday morning. The taxi man says the payment didn't go through and to tap again. I was checking my balance yesterday and copped it. The same thing happened to me 2 weeks ago. The bank told me that people should ensure that the taxi man presses cancel on his machine and start again, and also to read what's on the payment screen yourself too. Just to tell people to be aware that when you're paying for a taxi, make sure it does go through and don't pay again, or make sure it hasn't gone through before you attempt to pay again. 13 and a half minutes after 11. Morning to you, Colette.
2: Good morning. How are you?
1: I'm grand. Your daughter went to the two Zach Bryan shows.
2: She did, yeah. She's a massive fan.
1: How long is she a fan?
3: Oh, God, I'd say she found him and she was just playing him ever since. Like, she's just, when she heard he was coming to Ireland, nothing to do until she got tickets. Like, she was in Phoenix Park last year and absolutely had to get the two concerts in this year.
1: That was expensive.
3: It was, but look, she was happy. That's the main thing.
1: I know Zach is from Oklahoma. I'm not too familiar with his history. I know he spent about 6 years in the services, didn't he? I think he was in the Navy.
3: You could be asking me that now and I wouldn't know. She'd know everything about him, but I know his music and I'd listen to him. I think he's very good, but I wouldn't know the history now there.
1: Yeah, well, he's following the footsteps of Garth Brooks anyway. Now, Garth Brooks used to smash a guitar on stage. Well, smash two of them, because him and I think it was Ty England, his band member, used to just square up to each other and bash two guitars. Bit of a waste of money. Now, Garth's been known to give away the odd guitar or two as well. What did your daughter get from Zach Bryan?
3: He came home with a signed guitar from Zach Bryan, his own guitar. I think he gives away one at the end of every show.
1: Okay.
3: So, I mean, when she left here yesterday, she was adamant she was going getting his guitar.
1: How do you get his guitar?
3: I don't know. I'm still laughing because I would say, right, my daughter would go all out there. So she came down head to toe in little gear yesterday. And I was laughing at her. She was going off to the concert and she rang me because she'd FaceTime me from the concerts, every concert she goes to. And she was after getting a tricolour balaclava. I goes, "Are you mad?" And she goes, "He'll notice me," she says, top to toe. And he did notice her.
1: He'd think you're in a kneecap.
3: I'm telling you, because when the security guard came over at the end of the show, she said, "He loves your mask." So, yeah, I think that the tricolour definitely did it at the end of us.
1: A tricolour balaclava. So,
3: yes.
1: Do you think it's because she went to both concerts she was picked out, or is it completely individual per concert?
3: I think he just picks someone at the end of the show and, you know, they're lucky enough to get it, that's it. But she was extremely lucky last night and he made her absolutely delighted and She's over the moon. I don't think she slept a wink. She was working at 7 o'clock this morning, and I definitely don't think she slept last night.
1: I'm looking at the guitar here. It's a Gibson, no less. I know Garth Brooks gives out Takamine guitars. This is a Gibson, no cheap guitar. Yeah. And he signed it Night 2! Cork! June 21st, 2026. And thank you so much! And a proper big signature. With ZL Bryan in capitals underneath it, a proper signature, the real genuine article. She'll never give that away.
3: No, absolutely not.
1: Would she play it?
3: No, but her girlfriend plays guitar, so she's dying to play it. So I'm sure we'll hear a few tunes from it.
1: I know, I doubt it somehow. Because you know what she's going to say? No way, you're not playing that. Your sleeve will wipe off the beautiful writing from Zach Bryan.
3: That's it.
1: Oh, well, nice to see somebody got it that is a big fan anyway. And his tour moves on, of course. He seemed to be quite taken with Cork, was he?
3: She said he was absolutely, he just loved us. You know, he kept telling them how much he loved them. The crowds were fantastic up there. She went with one group of friends the first night and she had a second group of friends the second night. And people were actually just buying tickets, from what I see on Facebook, the last minute, just to go and experience it. Like, he seemingly puts on an amazing show.
1: Yeah. And when it comes to Cork crowds, Live at the Marquee as well, which is another Aiken production, I'm open to correction on this, but I think it was Elton John who said to other artists that the Cork Marquee was one of the best and most receptive and enjoyable crowds that he ever played in his life. And I think it's possibly because of that we got to Eric Clapton and we got to see Roger Waters from Pink Floyd and all that kind of thing. So Cork crowd seemed to be hitting it there. I know Ed Sheeran was very enamoured by his few appearances in Parky Kiev as well. So well done. You know, we always talk about the Irish. Come on, you boys in green and all the travelling fans. I think the Scottish are holding up the Celtic tradition now when it comes to drinking places dry and having fun with no aggro. But let's not forget the Cork concert-going crowd. From Seamus Cushley to Lark on the Lee and all the ones in between, it's always been a very good-natured event. Well done to your daughter. Would she sell the guitar?
3: Absolutely not. No way. That's staying with her for life, I think.
1: I'd say you'll never prize it from the hands of a big fan. So well done to her. Thanks a million. Cheers, Colette.
2: Thank you very much.
1: Thanks.
2: Bye.
1: Cheers. Bye-bye. And while we have time, I just want to mention an event that's coming up, and it is a coffee morning. You're invited to join us for a coffee morning with Room to Talk. It's taking place this Thursday, the 25th of June, and Power in Prayer will be available in the morning as well. Now, this is from Anthony and Colette Wolfe, and they tell me it's in 3 Frankfield Industrial Estate, which is at the back of Hanley's Garden Centre. Is it at the back of it or above it? Anyway, 3 Frankfield Industrial Estate at the back of Hanley's Garden Centre. Coffee morning. It's the last Thursday of every month from 11 to 12. The venue is at T12 Tango 12 D for Delta 400. T12 D400. And everybody is welcome. And the little tagline there is good coffee, great conversation. You're not alone. So join for a coffee morning, Room to Talk. And that is at 3 Frankfield Industrial Estate at the back of Hanley's Garden Centre this coming Thursday from 11.
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1: 3 after 11, Paul Branock is on line one. Morning to you, sir.
2: Good morning, Nick. How are you keeping, sir?
1: I'm very good. Now, you are the owner of the Three Little Piggies, yeah?
2: Yeah, indeed. It's my trouble, sir.
1: Yeah, I think we spoke to you already on this little stint. You're very careful online. Why is that?
2: I'm extremely careful online when doing any transactions, like obviously because I've got to protect my business account as well as my own personal account. And about 5 years ago, somebody did try to get into my account with four transactions of €3.99. And I rang the bank at the time and they said, okay, this is coming from California. And they said they were testing your account to go back for a bigger amount, and they blocked my account at the time and blocked my cards, and I got new cards and everything. Ever since then, I've been extremely careful to a point of being paranoid.
1: So does this mean checking your account more than once a day online?
2: Oh, I would be popping it around my account every day. And I'd come here. As far as shopping online, the extent to my shopping online would be with Amazon, with okay. My personal card.
1: Do you use a dedicated shopping card, load that up, spend what you need to spend, and leave it at that? No,
2: I actually never used, I've never used Revolut. But yesterday I actually downloaded Revolut, and I'm going to use it in the future because AIB can't answer my question as to what happened within the last couple of days.
1: What happened?
2: I got a text from an 086 number on Thursday night. Saying his transaction for €60 with Betfair, card ending 4 digits, yours, yes or no? If yes, press 1, and if no, press 9. So I ignored it because AIB always tell you they will not text you.
1: Okay.
2: So I woke up the next morning into Friday morning, and I had 3 more texts from them saying, is the transaction yours? Press 1 for yes, press 9 for no. I ignored it again. I said, nah, scam here. Obviously, AIB always tell you they're not going to text you. So I missed a phone call at lunchtime, went about my business, and just checked in on my messages after 3 o'clock, and it was AIB on the phone. Contact us immediately. The fraud department. So okay. I said, right, back of my card, rang the number. They answered. They went through the protocols of me with my PIN numbers, everything like that. And I said, I was going to ring you guys. I said, I'm getting scam texts. They said, no, you're not. That is us. And I said, well, I said, you told me before, and I tell everybody, you're not going to contact anybody by text, especially an 086 number.
1: Do they say exactly that, though?
2: They used to, but...
1: Or we'll never contact you looking for your details or asking you to pay for anything.
2: Yeah, they actually said they do know it is legit text if you get it from your bank. It's AIB, definitely. To confirm a transaction that they're suspicious of, to press 1 or 9. You're not giving any information away that way. You're only confirming 1, that it is you. 9, it's not you. So obviously AIB had picked up on the transaction and they shut down my account.
1: Okay, but could you use your card in the meantime now?
2: No. I hadn't used my card anyway during the course of the day. So, but it was blocked if I had gone to use it.
1: Okay. Why don't they just send you a text rather than getting you to interact with your phone? Which, to be fair, because of the proliferation of scams that are going around there now, telephone and online scams, etc., you wouldn't know whether to trust a text or not to trust a text. And to interact by pushing 1 or 9, you'd feel somebody's in your phone. If you do this, you're validating something and they'll clean out your account. Why would they not just text you to say, call AIB

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3: You can do. But in this instance, AIB did actually text you. What would happen if you pushed 1 or 9? They would interact with you more, is it?
4: Yes, if I pushed 1 to confirm the payment, they'd have let it go through. And obviously, if I had pushed 9, they'd have blocked the card. Now, since I wasn't responding to their text, they blocked the card anyway.
3: Okay. So they erred on the side of caution. I can only imagine their hearts must be broken from all these scams and people testing the systems.
4: I would imagine they are. And, you know, as I said, I never had Revolut because, you know, I just didn't trust it myself. And, you know, you hear people being caught on Revolut. But actually, the girl on the phone from AIB asked me, she said, do you have a Revolut account? And I said, no. She goes, it might be worth setting one up for your online business.
3: Okay.
4: So that way, if you want to purchase something from even Amazon for 60 quid, you put it onto the card and you do it that way.
3: I'm not sure is that an endorsement of Revolut?
4: No.
3: Or AIB is saying, look, take your online stuff away from us.
4: No, but she basically was telling me on the phone, she said, it is a wall between you, them, and your account with AIB. So if they're going to try and scam you, they're going to try and scam your Revolut, which obviously only has a certain amount in it, and that's all they can get, you know?
3: Yeah, Paul, we had 3 or 4 calls in a row, if not last week, then the week before, on this program, where people had issues getting refunds, etc., you know, with Revolut. And we did offer them a write a reply, and we'd love to interview them and find out. It seemed to be difficult to reverse transactions. Like, we had somebody who called in and there was already on their Revolut account was a denied payment. How that person got that onto the Revolut account is still beyond us. We don't know how that would have happened. And when you ring Revolut, apparently, they'll tell you, yes, if you get a human being, that yes, that was somebody who tried your card. But how? We still don't have that explanation.
4: It's getting more and more dangerous every day out there, you know. Now, that's why I would have been slow to download Revolut myself, but I did actually download it yesterday, and I am going to use it for small transactions online in the future and keep my AIB account away from online business altogether, you know.
3: Yeah. The other side of that, we had one caller who suggested, as he's doing now, he's a businessman doing a lot of travel. I'm paying €45 a month, he said, for Revolut, because I'm paying for the top card. But in that, I get free airport lounge, unlimited. I get my airport travel covered, etc. It makes sense. And it's a business deductible expense for him as well, plus extra insurance, I think, on funds or whatever. So you can get a free Revolut. Or you can get, I think it's a tenner a month, and then there's a step up all the way to 45. You're going for the free one, are you?
4: I'm going for the free one at the moment, just online, and I'll see down the line if it works out for me. I might go higher, you know. But the thing is that, one, I suppose people wouldn't be aware that AIB would text you, which we have talked about. Two, I've been so careful online over the last couple of years to the point of being paranoid that I haven't a clue as to how these people got my information.
3: And three, they're using it on a betting platform, or trying to anyway.
4: They're trying to use it on a betting platform, yeah.
3: Okay, well, fair play to AIB. They've spotted it. They've tried to contact you. Okay,
4: yeah.
3: You've a natural resistance to reaching out. But when you got the text to say, if they text you to say, call us on the number on the back of your card, that's pretty legit.
4: Yeah, that's when they eventually rang me, that's it. And I said, okay, picked up at that stage, this is AIB that has been trying to contact me. So for anybody out there that has an AIB account and they get a text from 086 number, asking to press 1 to confirm a transaction or 9 to deny it's them, it actually is AIB.
3: Yeah, but still people are going to say, if I push 9
4: here, they are, yeah.
3: I'm falling into the scammer's trap.
4: Yeah. Or the best thing for people out there, if they do get that text, is go to the card, number on the back of the card, ring the AIB directly and get to the bottom of it, because it could be them.
3: Okay, new cards on the way for you.

0: new car on the way. So I've been a very quiet weekend now. So I have I had to behave myself. No cash in the pocket.
1: So surely you just dip into the till momentarily and take out a few hundred from your oodles of cash takings.
0: That's all card business now, Mick, as well.
1: Is it? What percentage is now cash coming over the counter in the Three Little Piggies?
0: I would say about 10%.
1: Yeah, I was talking to a couple of publicans over the last few weeks about the same thing. And one more or less doubled his business when he went from cash only to cash and card. The other is taking 20% or under in cash and the rest just tap.
0: And before COVID, it would have been 70% cash, 30% card.
1: Yeah.
0: On average.
1: Yeah, do you remember the limits that were on a card? You had to spend a tenner or more. They went out the window with COVID.
0: Right. Oh, yeah, that's gone out the window. Like, us here now at the moment, people say, oh, geez, we only want a bar of chocolate. I say, that's fine. We're charged per transaction on card, and it's a couple of cents.
1: Yeah.
0: So it doesn't make a difference whether it's a tenner, 20 quid, 50 quid, or a bar of chocolate. You're going to be charged the exact same amount for the transaction, which is, as I said, is only...
1: It's not a percentage. It's a few pence of a jar, a few cents of a jar. All right. Thanks for bringing that one to light, Paul.
0: Thanks, Mike.
1: Cheers. Thank you.
0: Bye-bye.
1: Bye-bye. 25 minutes now, coming up on 25 minutes to 12 o'clock. And that cash versus card argument brings us very nicely to our next caller, Audrey O'Neill. Hi, Audrey. Hello? Audrey, you there? No, we don't seem to have her there. We'll take a quick break and come back to Audrey in a couple of minutes' time.
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1: Morning from the Neil Prendeville Show, 21 minutes to 12. You're there now, Audrey. Hello.
2: Hello.
1: finally, we got you. I said, you know, talking about cash and car to Paul Brannock, that segues very nicely into me talking to Audrey, and then Audrey wasn't there. That's the joys of live radio for you. Audrey, you're a mobile tanner.
2: I am.
1: Nothing to do with leather tanning now or anything. You're a mobile.
2: No, definitely not. Well, I suppose it depends on the skin as well, Mick.
1: A tannery, yeah. So you've been plying your trade, tanning people in their own homes then, if you're mobile? Or are you doing it in the back? Are you doing it in the back of a...
2: Out the back of my car. No, I couldn't fit them in the booth, so I'll go into the house.
1: Okay, and you commented, this is a post I read actually, and I thought it might be interesting as well. A guy called Dave Ramsey commented about going cashless, and it's literally a 2-minute read, but it kind of hits the bullseye.
2: Very much. I saw it last night and I had to repost it because one thing in my business, I find that people are very like, they'd never ask, do you take Revolutionary, do you take cash? I rather pay for things in cash. For me, I'm very old-fashioned. I like to see my money, put it away, know what I have. And I also have control over my money, which I think people need to remember. We now have control over our cash, but if we go cashless, the banks have complete control over our money. If they want to stop our money, put a block on our account, they can do that. And I think we're treading into very dangerous waters. I also think that we have to take into account the older people in our society as well. They're not that, you know, technically minded.
1: I remember that argument, though, when we were changing over from the punt to the euro. And somebody texted in one of the radio programs saying, why can't they wait till all the old people are dead? That never works. No. You can't do that.
2: 100%. But look, regardless of the age, Mick, it's taking people's control out of their hands for their money. It's giving the control completely over to the bank. They control, like, by the press of the money of a button, they can freeze your money.
1: Okay, but let's deal with the elephant in the room here. The powers that be would probably love to see a cashless society.
2: Because they can track everything.
1: Track but by the same token, people like yourself who accept predominant amounts of cash have a duty of responsibility to the Republic to pay your fair share in taxes. And cash is often used to avoid that.
2: I got my tax clearance cert the other day, thank God. Do you know what I mean? We all have to pay our taxes, Mick. But what we're doing, I remember last year, there was an incident where everything went down all over, I think it was over in Europe, because a client or a girl I know was over in Spain at the time, and all the, they couldn't pay for anything electronically. And she said she had just gone to the bank and they had taken out €200 and they were haunted because they wouldn't have gotten to the airport and they would have missed their flight. So with small things like this, there can be glitches, and that way then you can't access your money, you know. So at least if you have cash, there's the cash. Also, do you know what I'm saying?
1: I do. I met Neil for a beer, I think, maybe 2 years ago. We were going to a tea time trad session, and my son had taken my car to something to go to the gym and pay for the gym or something. So I brought 50 quid, or got 50 quid out of the ATM. I went off into town to have a couple of scoops and be home nice and early. He was collecting me when he finished the gym. It was so alien and foreign a concept to me to be taking money back and coins and change over the bar, putting them in my pocket. I'd gotten so used to just tapping away for the small things. I then realised I never carry cash anymore.
2: Absolutely, but that's like, people don't realise. Okay, so because you don't want to have some coins in your pocket, you're going to give over your freedom just so that everything can be electronic and you have no control again. So like if kids get money in a birthday card, that's all gone away with. Mm-hmm. Kids doing summer jobs, that's all gone away with. Look at the cost of living at the moment, Mick, for people on a salary. It's outrageous. the cost of living has gone crazy, yet people's wages are the same. So say you have something that you want to sell and you get cash for it. What are you supposed to do with that? It's making life impossible for people where life is hard enough, but it's going to make life impossible for people.
1: Okay, hang on a second. Just stay with me a second. Vivian was at a wedding over the weekend, and you were surprised, Viv, at how much cash was actually floating around.
3: Yeah, I was actually. Hi, Audrey.
2: Hi, Viv.
3: Many a time has Audrey tanned me in my living room.
2: Not outside, Mick.
3: No, definitely
1: not outside,
3: not.
1: No.
3: We had such a great weekend at the wedding. Shout out to Brian and Rachel, who gave us a fantastic weekend down in Kerry. And I was so surprised. So at one stage, my young fellow went out dancing. He did Billie Jean and the Moonwalk and the whole lot, you know, and they were all like clapping and cheering him on. And people started throwing fivers at him. So the next day we woke up with about 10 fivers inside my handbag. And I said, you know, the buzz he got out of that was just amazing. And like all the kids were getting pocket money off people for, you know, all the aunts and uncles were giving him money over the weekend. Like, and I just think it's brilliant. They love it.
1: That's a much better buzz than getting into your little kiddie Revolut, isn't
3: Can
1: it?
3: Can you imagine? Now, yeah, I'll Revolut you a fiver. You'd never see it. And off they went to Mr. Price then the next day to spend their money, you know. So I think it's a shame if goes cashless.
1: Okay, thanks, Viv. Of course, there's a more sinister side to all of this, because a cashless society will mean exactly that. It'll mean no cash, zero. It doesn't mean mostly cash, and you know, a little bit of cash. It means cashless, fully digital, fully traceable, fully controlled. So those who are supporting the cashless society, I don't think, Audrey, are fully aware of what they're asking for, are they?
2: No, I don't think they are. I don't think people are looking down the line, Mick. I think people are looking for convenience. And it is convenient. But I think we have to be aware as well of what we're walking ourselves into. Because we've done that over the years. We're quite trusting. And look where that has gotten us as a society today, you know. We have to be aware of our actions and what it is doing for future, you know, and for future generations as well.
1: Yeah, okay. Now, I'm not in any way advocating tax evasion here. You know, that's a...
2: absolutely not. Look, at the end of the day, Mick, we have to pay our way in society. Do you know what I mean? We have to pay we have to pay our way.
1: I'm going to call out a few examples here, and just in case anyone is saying, oh yeah, but we should be paying tax on it. In the real world, if you're struggling with your mortgage on a particular month, you can't do an odd job to get you through. Your child can't go and help the local farmer, for instance, and earn a bit of summer cash. Like Viv said, no more cash slipped into the hands of a child as a good luck charm, or, you know, greasing the palm of the child. Like grandparents and uncles and outlaws and in-laws love giving the odd fiver to the children, don't they?
2: 100%. And I think people are becoming more, like Viv was saying there, that she saw people, there was a lot of cash around at the weekend. I think people are getting it, and I think people are realising, you know, we should be spending cash, you know, to keep it going in circulation. I find it odd going into businesses and they'll only take card payments only. There's a lot of time, Mick, I don't have money on my card. Do you know what I mean? It's cash is what I have. Mm-hmm. So
1: would you be the exception to the rule now? Would most of your clients, your colleagues, your friends, people you socialise with?
2: Fair, I find that the majority of people will pay cash. I do take Revolut payments, but, you know, I prefer, again, I'm very aware of what we're leading ourselves into, taking cash out of society. And I'm just trying to do my little bit. Do you know what I mean? And I like to have cash. I like to pay for cash. I know where my money is and I know where my money is going.
1: Can you imagine for your godchild or your niece or your nephew, no more money in a birthday card, no more piggy banks.
2: I'll send you a rev there. They don't even realise it's gone in.
1: No more piggy banks for your child to collect pocket money. And you know something with a piggy bank regular saving is the child learns about the value of earning and saving.
2: 100%. It's taking all that out. I think we need to be aware. I know it's very convenient for people, but that convenience is going to create a huge problem down the lane for people, and they don't see it.
1: It's going to have a big impact on charity collections, Audrey.
2: 100%. It's going to have a huge impact on everything, Mick, you know, but people don't see it because right now, as a society, and I do see, it's all about instant gratification. Everything has to be easy. You know what I mean? Like you said there, you got cash, you got some coins over the counter. You know, it's only a few coins. Like, what's the big deal? But it's the convenience for people.
1: Yeah,
2: people are saying
1: it's not that I had any issue with the weight of a few coins in my pocket. It was just an alien concept.
2: An alien concept.
1: So used to not using cash for so long.
2: 100%, because that's what the banks want. They don't want the issue of having to. Also, I think it's for them to cut down staff so that they don't have to be, you know, doing cash and coin collection and that for businesses. It's also saving businesses money because they don't have to spend that money with the banks. So, do you know what I mean? Like, I don't know.
1: Let's look at the darker or more sinister side of it, Audrey.
2: There is
1: a darker, more sinister side to all of this, and that in a cashless society, if it ever happens, banks will have full control of every single penny you own and spend. Every transaction you make will also be digitally recorded. All your movements, all your actions will be fully traceable.
2: Let's go back there a few years ago to the bank crash. And remember, like, what was running the banks then. There's a lot of gangsters out there, and we're putting our livelihoods and our money in their hands so they can decide, press a button, freeze that account. Who would dream of us? We're insane if we think that. Are we going to put our trust in the bankers? I'm not putting my trust in any banker.
1: Cash is king, you're saying?
2: Cash is king, you know what I mean? Bankers did not look after the people of this country, and they're still not doing it. And we want to put our trust in them? Not me, anyway.
1: Can you see a time where Big Brother or the government will decide what you can and cannot purchase?
2: They're trying to do that at the moment, do you know what I mean? They're bringing in legislation there behind people's... We haven't a clue what's going on. But, like, people have to educate themselves. Because, yeah, they are trying to bring in a Big Brother society. But I think that also with that, with social media, you know, it's making people wake up a bit and it's putting the information in front of them. And we have to stand up and say, lads, we have to take control of our societies and say, no, this is not what we want. We don't want to be watched every second of the day. It's called, you know, we all have a bit of freedom, you know, we have right now. But if we go down the line of what the banks, it's like they're funneling us into a little pen.
1: Mm. I remember the furore that existed when a restaurant, the Barn actually, decided they weren't taking cash. And Paul, the owner of the bar, who's a friend of mine, came on with Neil and explained in great detail and made a lot of sense from a security cash transfer perspective. You know, less cash on the property, less chance of thievery, etc., etc. He made a very, very good case.
2: Make a better case. My dad was in the pub trade for years when pub trade, you'd walk into a pub on a Monday and you couldn't get in the door. My dad had the Commons out on the Commons Road. There was a lot of cash then. There was a lot of running in and out to the banks. It wasn't convenient, but it was part of the business. You were accommodating people who had cash. I'll be honest with you, I've been in the situation where I've gone into a restaurant and I was told it's card only. I haven't been back there. I won't support it.
1: So if you're a customer, try and pay with cash, especially for your local greengrocer, your local butcher or whatever.
2: Yeah.
1: And if you're a shop owner, you're saying remove those signs that ask people to pay only by card. Cash is legal tender. It's our right to pay with cash.
2: It's legal tender. I can't understand it. And for me, for businesses, you can say all about the security and all this and whatever. But for me, it's laziness of not wanting to go into the bank and pay the bank charges for coin and stuff like that. That was a huge part of cash businesses before. It's part of the business. Do you know what I mean? But I think it's like, oh no, we'll just do... Look, it's convenience for that business, but what is it doing to us?
1: Yeah, and you've got to wonder why the banks are making it increasingly difficult to lodge cash now as well. So your message is, anyway, Audrey, pay with cash and say no to a cashless society while we still have the choice.
2: 100%, Mick. Use the cash as much as you can and, you know, keep it in circulation.
1: Okay. Thanks a million, Audrey.
2: Thanks, Mick. Take
1: Johnny
2: care.
1: Cash, your only man.
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4: Conversation that matters.
1: Coming up in 4 minutes to 12, one final caller on the programme today. John, good morning.
4: Morning, Mick. We have much time.
1: Okay.
4: Now, in regards to the upcoming heat wave, the key for elderly people is hydration. Drink extra water, extra tea. That's more important than anything.
1: Okay.
4: Plenty of fluid.
1: It's going to be low 30s at the maximum, but that can still affect...
4: We know that, yeah. But yeah. I'm just saying that's the first thing. Secondly, as regards, I don't know what all this nonsense about cash versus card is. We didn't abolish radio when we invented television.
1: No. Nope.
4: Did we? Well, why not have both, that's all. Let those who prefer it use cash and those who want the card use that. Unless there's a hidden agenda, and there probably is on the part of the banks, that it's to their profit that they want to drive us all onto card. That must be resisted. But, you know, there's no reason why both can't coexist.
1: The message really that we're getting in on text lines here is that cards are convenient, but cash is king.
4: Yeah, well, there you are, you know. And one other thing is, maybe you could look into this for the rest of the week. I would like to see the Irish presidency of the EU transferred to Brussels. In other words, let all the important meetings be held not here, but in Brussels. And that would save us a lot of money, apart from anything else, and the traffic chaos and diversion and every bloody thing, road closure, and the security risk as well, probably.
1: Yeah, security risk, the brand new fleet of cars costing $6.5 million or something.
4: Yeah.
1: Accommodation.
4: Nonsense of the highest order.
1: I guess it gives them a chance to highlight some facets of Ireland, but I think that's kind of a revolving door. People take their turn, they take the honour of it, and they put up with the, you know, they put the dignitaries up and expect the people to put up with the chaos.
4: Oh, God. Listen, Mick, that's a nonsense, the passage of Ireland. If Ireland can get through a budget for the EU by the end of their term, that's all the honour they need. All this business of taking them around the country, to like people inviting you to their home and then bringing on a tour of the house and showing what a wonderful house they have.
1: Maybe one or two summits in Ireland over the course of the 6 months. All right, fair enough, John.
4: All right.
1: Thank you very much. Thanks.
4: You're doing very well. You're all right.
1: Thanks very much. That's John, our final caller today. The extended War and Peace nomination has swayed the judges today. It's for Greenmount National School for everything they do. And nominated there by Hazel O'Neill. It was a couple of paragraphs long, but mentioned their dedication, their kindness and their hard work, making a lasting difference in the lives of the students and their families. So from Old Mill Confectionery to Greenmount National School, today we're going to send the 6-inch velvety chocolate fudge cake, a party box of cork cakes from the Old Mill Confectionery, including the long jam donuts, the light and creamy eclairs, custard slices, velvety and moist, delicious tipsy cake, Chester cake or Donkey's Gudge, of course, the old Cork classic, and some chocolate slices 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Well done to Hazel O'Neill for texting in, and to Greenmount National School for winning there. Kira Revan's back from midday. Tickets to Kingfisher. They're playing Tolman Park next summer. For Kira, get me to the gig, and how Roy Keane is convincing sports superstars to come to Cork. And we'll open the lines if you can get to Red FM, okay? 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Thanks to Vivian McCarthy and Seamus Whelan, who produced the show today. 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

my emotions, but the ocean's getting restless. 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Meanwhile, pubs right next to the churches, I'm still fighting with

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4: It's 6 o'clock. Good morning. I'm Tara Duggan. House prices in cities are cooling. However, the latest market report from Daft.ie shows prices in rural areas remain strong, pointing to a two-tier market. Nationally, house prices rose 3.8% in the year to June, just under half of the 6.8% increase in the same time last year. The average price for a three-bed semi in Ireland is now almost €450,000. Professor in Economics at Trinity and author of the Daft report, Ronan Lyons, says that's just under Celtic Tiger levels.
5: On average across the country, prices are about 45% above their pre-COVID levels. And actually, if you go all the way back to the Celtic Tiger peak, they're about 8% below the Celtic Tiger peak. But if you think about that, a 44% increase in the space of 5 or 6 years is a significant increase. And it's bigger in markets like Connacht and Ulster than it is in Dublin. In some parts of the country, prices are not far off twice what they were in 2019.
4: Almost one third of families were in arrears on their energy bills in the past year, while 20% said they went without food or cut back over the past 12 months. Bernardo's has released its latest Impact of the Cost of Living on Children report. The charity's been monitoring the repercussions that cost of living increases are having for 5 years now. Bernardo's National Policy Manager, Stephen Moffat, says families are finding it hard to make ends meet.
6: A large proportion of families are still struggling to provide themselves with essentials like food, heating, electricity. 2 in 5 parents said that they had to borrow money just to be able to provide their children with essentials. A lot of families are still really struggling with cost of living issues, and it is having an impact on them cumulatively over the last number of years. It is still a real difficult time for a lot of families out there.
4: Pharmacies will soon be able to provide the free contraception scheme under plans going to Cabinet today. The Health Minister, Jennifer Carroll McNeill, will tell colleagues she wants to expand the services available at pharmacies to take pressure off the GP network. The move requires a change in the law, but it would extend free contraception, which is available for those aged 17 to 35. People will still be able to access it through their GP if they so wish. A female guard has been injured after a stolen car rammed a patrol car in County Cork yesterday afternoon. The guard was taken to Cork University Hospital with non-life-threatening injuries after the incident at an industrial estate in Glanmire. The occupants of the stolen car fled on foot, but two men were later arrested and are being questioned at Garda stations in the southern region. Investigators are appealing for witnesses and dashcam footage from the area between 1:30 and 3 p.m. yesterday. Met Aaron's issued a status yellow high temperature warning, with values expected to reach as high as 30 degrees in parts of the country this week. The warning comes into effect at midday today and remains in place until Friday morning. The HSE is urging people to take precautions during the hot spell, particularly for older people and those with underlying health conditions. There's been a 66% surge in reports of intimate image abuse, with children and teens increasingly becoming victims to the crime. CyberSafe Kids and the Irish Internet Hotline say under 18s accounted for 13% of cases last year. They're launching a new awareness campaign to help young people understand the risks and where to seek help if they do become victims. Alex Cooney, CEO of CyberSafe Kids, says young people have to know that sharing intimate images is not normal.
7: We have heard that message, that this is the norm, and that's deeply concerning. It shouldn't be the norm, and I think we need to challenge that, and we need to ensure that young people understand that this is essentially a form of abuse, and that it is really important that they tell a trusted adult and they report the sharing of such imagery so that it can be contained, so that it can be stopped.
4: Finally, a 100-year-old teddy bear is expected to fetch up to €11,000 at auction later. The rare Steiff clown bear has been in the same family since 1926, when it was given to the seller's great-grandmother in Havana. The stuffed toy was one of the few possessions they took with them when they fled from Cuba during the revolution in 1959. That's your news update. It's now 4 minutes past six.
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8: Well, guess who decided to turn up today?
9: Who's that?
8: The sun.
9: Whose son?
8: The sun.
9: Oh, the sun.
8: Whose son?
9: His son.
8: Yeah.
9: Oh, lads.
8: Finally arriving, lads. Honest to God, I'm looking at my little map of the day today now. Let's talk about it.
9: Oh, it's only one word.
8: Sun.
9: Scorchio.
8: Scorchio. It's going to be absolutely unbelievable. Now, one small cloud in the sky at 3 o'clock.
9: We don't mind.
8: Okay? Yeah. But that still has a little bit of sun behind it. All I'm going to tell you is that today is going to probably be the best day of the year, no lie.
9: Oh.
8: But it is going to be absolutely roasting.
9: Okay.
8: 27 degrees is the high today.
9: Woo!
8: Could even hit 28.
9: Woo!
8: So, get the sun cream out, lads.
9: That's it.
8: Get your 99s bought.
9: Yes.
8: Make some time for that today to have that alone in your car.
9: Absolutely. Or just buy a load of icebergs and put them in the freezer.
8: Absolutely. Or don't do what someone did here in the office and put a load of Cornettos in the fridge.
9: No.
8: We'll get into that a little bit later on, unhinged.
9: Yeah.
8: But either way, it's like I said, it's going to be the best day of the year. Enjoy it. Get out in it. Happy Tuesday.
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8: 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Got some Natasha Bedingfield tickets to give away. 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

0: to the incredible on Saturday night right here in Cork. That is CMAT Euro Country. Anybody that I spoke to who was at that gig? As I was saying there.
1: Interrupted by a rant that doesn't even have your name in.
0: Sorry now. Sorry now, right? Sorry now. Before I was so rudely interrupted by that screaming lady, what I was about to say was that CMAT is our queen and she was brilliant in Virgin Media Park.
1: Oh, absolutely. You know, I thought that song, you don't know this, but the listeners will know this, I thought that song for ages was about a yellow car key.
0: No, you're not far off. I mean...
1: Euro country.
0: Mm. She is pronouncing it kind of.
1: Yellow khaki.
0: To be honest, I could get behind that. It's nice. It's a nice image. I have to say.
1: No, she's amazing.
0: Anybody that was at the gig was like, yeah. This was absolutely incredible. Yeah. So if you were lucky enough to be there, where is CMAT headed? Like,
1: she is.
0: I mean, really,
1: on like, the rise.
0: You have the biggest artists in the USA talking about CMAT, really. Yeah, like, as in, you got like Mumford and Sons obsessed with her. Brandy Carlile, who's a huge American artist, obsessed with her.
1: Yeah,
0: like she's right now she's massive in Europe and she is big in the USA. But wait until next year. I'm just gonna say.
1: Do you think so?
0: I'm just dropping that out there.
1: Okay.
0: So if you saw her in Virgin Media Park yesterday, you did, or the other day, you did well.
1: Okay.
0: Yeah. Now, what I will say is that we've had some traffic in already.
1: We have indeed.
0: Tuesdays are busy. There's two horses on both sides of the lanes at the viaduct from the West Cork side. So please slow down if you're coming towards that area. That's not the best road anyway at the best of times. Take it nice and handy, two horses on both sides. So I would imagine that's coming towards Cork from the West Cork side by the viaduct. Take it nice and handy. Vic.
1: Yeah.
0: It was roasting last night.
1: It was.
0: Did you sleep?
1: Not great.
0: She was tossing and turning, lads.
1: Well, it's just, this is the problem. Like, it turns into Spain, but we're not built like Spain, are we?
0: No, we're not.
1: There's no aircon, is there?
0: No, I'm in one of those air-to-water houses at the moment.
1: What's that?
0: It's the ones that are extraordinarily hot. Oh, so God. They're beautifully, I mean, I'm talking like unbelievably warm in the winter. Unbelievable.
1: Insulated.
0: But there's an issue when it comes to summer because it's like the room, our bedroom last night, because we have the little egg for the baby.
1: Okay, yeah.
0: 30 degrees in the room. Oh. Yup. Yup.
1: So what do you do in a situation like that?
0: We have a fan just going all night long. Yeah, but even at that, like, it's just...
1: It's still really, really
0: It's just
1: hot.
0: Insane. Yeah, we're just not... Look, is this where we're headed? Who knows?
1: We're not complaining, though.
0: No, God, no.
1: We are not complaining.
0: No, today's going to be the nicest day of the year. You just got to get your drinks. Did you have... Vic asked a very good question a second ago. Did anyone out there have a little cheeky...
1: Monday night barbecue last night?
0: I do love when you're out the back and you know when you're kind of too lazy to get the barbecue going but you smell someone else's
1: and you go, oh, it's like we're at a barbecue but we're too lazy to do one.
0: You're like, get the barbecue sauce. Put it on something. I know, it's amazing.
1: I bet you people around the place had a little cheeky Monday night barbecue last night.
0: I really admire those people who'll just fire it up.
1: I know. Who are those people? Always prepared.
0: I think that they're the people who clean the barbecue after they use it.
1: That's what it is, you see. That's the difference, lads.
0: They're ready. And if you're not ready,
1: they're basically like this. They're at the back door with the tongs and the oven glove.
0: Yeah.
1: And the second the sun is out for more than about 2.5 hours, that's it, lads.
0: My brother Dylan's like that.
1: Is he?
0: Yeah.
1: It's admirable, isn't it?
0: No, it is. Like, it genuinely
1: is. You always have to have the stuff, though, as well.
0: Yeah, you do.
1: Like, the stuff you're going to cook always has to be in the fridge. And so then you just have to make a mad dash down to the shop and get all the bits.
0: Yeah.
1: Because there's lots of bits.
0: He just doesn't get stressed out by it, though.
1: You see,
0: like, he'd invite 10 people over for a barbecue and he wouldn't get stressed out.
1: Would he not?
0: Not a bother. I would be up to high door. I'd be on the ceiling.
1: So would I.
0: Gary would be trying to get me down.
1: Sorry, what rolls can you eat? I mean, I'm vegetarian. I'm like the worst nightmare.
0: Oh, no, I thought I couldn't. I was going to tell
1: you. Well, I usually just bring my own stuff because it just takes the stress off.
0: What, like your sad aubergine?
1: What do you mean sad aubergine?
0: You know, like, because the vegetarian, like, you little slice of
1: aubergine. No, I do love these big spicy bean burgers.
0: Oh, fair enough. I forgot about the bean burgers.
1: spicy bean burgers with breadcrumbs on the outside. Halloumi.
0: Halloumi is yum. Oh. Sorry. You know what now?
1: Breaded halloumi.
0: I went way too far there with that statement.
1: Sad aubergine.
0: It's just because I was at a barbecue once where I was served up some like a slice of aubergine.
1: Yeah, well,
0: from,
1: I mean, no. And that's it was not just, happening in my house.
0: You know, I was kind of like...
1: No, mine is like breaded halloumi, breaded mozzarella sticks. Mm. Mine is like spicy bean burgers from Spain. Like, yeah.
0: Oh, yeah, she's got it. Oh, my God, guys. But let us know, did you actually fire up the barbecue yesterday?
2: Did 086 anyone?
0: 8104106. And if you're planning on it now, if I was planning on doing the barbecuing now, I'd have to get myself organised at... I'd be in the shop now.
1: Would you?
0: I'd be cleaning the house. I'd be like, Gary, get up.
1: Would you?
0: There's no time for sleep.
1: With no relish.
0: Literally. 086 8104 106. Sabrina Carpenter's on the way for you next after this absolute bop of a sunny Tuesday morning. It's Neo, Let Me Love You.

0: Sabrina Carpenter, that is Espresso. It's Cork's Red FM and it's Steph in for Casey this morning. Hello, Vic. How are you doing over there?
1: Oh, I am good. How are you?
0: I'm pretty good, I have to say. I'm pretty good this morning. Beautiful morning. Lovely yeah. Lovely and cool, actually, as I stepped out of the house today.
1: It was.
0: It was stunning. I absolutely loved it. Now, I was telling you a second ago that Jamie Lynn Spears, who
1: Jamie
0: is...
1: Jamie Lynn Spears, sister of Brittany.
0: Brittany.
1: Don't know anything about her, I'm really sorry.
0: Obviously she became world famous when she was the sister of the biggest pop star in the entire world at one stage. But she's also kind of been an actress in her own right. So like she starred in early days like Nickelodeon, Zoe 101.
1: Okay,
0: that was 2005 to 2008. So it was kind of like, not late Britney, but it was kind of, we're probably moving into the more mature era of Britney Spears.
1: Okay.
0: And now, like, she's still acting.
1: Okay.
0: If you remember... Jamie Lynn Spears had a daughter, I believe, quite young. And I think that was kind of like, at the time, it was a big like news story. It was like Britney Spears' younger daughter. I think she might have been 16 or 17.
1: Okay, yeah. I think I remember. Yeah, she did. She had teenage pregnancy.
0: Yeah, she did. And like, she has just always come across really, really well.
1: Yeah.
0: Like, she's been acting for years. She is currently in the Netflix romantic drama Sweet Magnolias. She started that in 2020 and she's still in it now. But... she's here with the family, with her teenage daughter now, which is even like crazy to think she's got like a teenage daughter, and they're in Limerick.
1: Oh, in Limerick?
0: Yeah, I don't know, are they here sightseeing? I'm trying to figure out why they might be here, but either way, they were spotted kind of landing in Limerick.
1: Okay.
0: Not that long ago, and they're doing the rounds, they're seeing all the beautiful places, and Ireland. Behind them now, I have to say, the kids are standing there for the photographs. It is absolutely lashing rain. However. It still looks nice.
1: They didn't come on the right day. They should have come yesterday.
0: They're still here by all accounts.
1: So they can enjoy the sunshine today.
0: They're going to be one of the very rare tourists that actually see the sun in Ireland, which is going to be nice.
1: Yeah, absolutely. I wonder, what is it like being the sibling of a massive star? Like, we were talking last week about Taylor Swift's brother. And I was saying that the struggle is real there, I would say.
0: It must just be strange.
1: That, like, is next level sibling rivalry.
0: I think it's just, you either, like, I think if it's, I think it's fine if you don't have desire to be in the same industry, but I feel like maybe you're kind of almost, especially with the big American stars, are you sort of like moved into that?
1: Well,
0: like,
1: she's an actress, which you could argue is kind of in the same arena as being a pop star or a singer.
0: Yeah.
1: But I just wonder what that does to the younger sibling when the older sibling is just so successful like that.
0: I think that it's a weird one because I feel like it must be kind of mad in the sense of, like, you're not only seeing the good sides of everything, but you're actually seeing the bad sides of everything.
1: Course,
0: like, can you imagine, like, we all know the kind of struggles that Britney Spears has had over the years. You know, it's been quite a public thing. She's seen everything
1: from
0: the beginning to the end of her career. So she's seen, like, the, oh my God, like the initial, this is amazing.
1: Yeah.
0: Because everyone has that point in time, I'm sure, where it's like, this, I can't believe it, I've got my record.
1: The highs.
0: And then all of a sudden it's like, oh my God, like, you know?
1: Yeah.
0: So you do wonder, one celebrity, like, sibling that I've always wondered about was the Jonas Brothers have a brother, Frankie Jonas.
1: Oh. And is there not just three of them?
0: No, there's one other one, and he's just not in the band.
1: Oh,
0: I think he might have been a little bit younger, but I was like, lads, come on, like, that must be awkward at Christmas dinner.
1: Why is it like? Was that his choice to not be on the in the band, or is he tone deaf?
0: I don't think so. I think he's actually done a bit of music. I'm going to research this though, and I'll talk about it again later on.
1: It's like the old sister of the Osbournes.
0: Yeah, but she decided I don't want any part of this. She's probably dead right, to be fair.
1: Yeah.
0: Do you know what I mean? In the end.
1: Circus, absolutely.
0: Like, because I do love me a bit of the Osbournes. If you've ever looked back at any of the old clips of Ozzy Osbourne.
1: It looks really old now, doesn't it when you watch it?
0: But it's, sometimes, every now and then on my algorithm, it comes up. I get like a best bits of Ozzy Osbourne.
1: He's brilliant.
0: So funny.
1: Sharon!
0: Absolute chaos, the whole thing, like, in fairness. if you're walking around and you see somebody and you're like, was that Britney Spears? No, it could be her younger sister though, Jamie Lynn.
1: They look alike, don't they?
0: They look quite alike. Yeah. But like I said, she's really made a go of it for herself. And you said, no easy feat to do that as the sibling of a superstar.
1: No.
0: And having all that sort of expectation.

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0: That's Lil Mix, breakup song. It's Cork's Red FM and it's Steph in for Casey on what is going to be one of the nicest days of the year. It is Tuesday the 23rd of June and the sun has finally made its appearance in the sky.
1: It's great, isn't it?
0: Yesterday was gorgeous. Today is going to be an absolute scorcher, so we love to see it.
1: We do indeed.
0: Yeah, and you know what? Just in time for the kids to all be finished school.
1: Yeah, absolutely.
0: Which is quite nice. Now, another thing that is happening in the searing heat we should talk about is the World Cup. Yesterday was a massive day in the World Cup. Messi, Lionel Messi, missed a penalty.
1: Yeah, that's right.
0: Now, not during a penalty shootout, I might add. I think it was some sort of foul that happened. But he missed a penalty. And when I heard that today, or yesterday, I was like, this is, if Jackson, my little fella, gets into soccer and he ever has a bad match, I'm going to be like, listen to me. Sit down there till I show you something. See that guy?
1: You're going to show
0: him. He's the best player in the world. And he missed a penalty in the World Cup.
1: Because he is the GOAT, isn't he?
0: He is the GOAT. Yeah. And like, I just think, you know what? And I mean this in all seriousness. I actually think it's an amazing thing for sports fans. Because, you know, people take it so seriously. They take it so to heart. And will you ever forget? I will never forget watching those couple of lads from the England team. Was it the Euros they were playing? All the young players and a couple of them missed their penalties.
1: Yeah, so it's awful, but I mean, yeah, it's kind of part of the game.
0: Heartbreaking.
1: Yeah.
0: But it's so, but you know, penalty shootout, I think, is never a great way to go.
1: It's the worst way to lose a game.
0: It's the worst way to lose a game, and I'll never forget that. So seeing Lionel Messi miss a penalty, I think, is a very good humanising thing.
1: Yeah,
0: however,
1: you know what I mean?
0: I think they reckon it spurred him on. Now, there was actually really good commentary on this yesterday.
1: Yeah.
0: I think one of the BBC commentators was joking, kind of going, I reckon, because he scored like only a couple minutes later.
1: Okay.
0: And they were like, that goal that he scored made him the highest goal scorer in World Cup history. I think it was.
1: See, okay.
0: And they were like, did he miss it on, they were joking, did he miss it on purpose because he wanted to score a legitimate goal? So there you have it. That's Messi.
1: They've got a problem with hydration over there, haven't they?
0: Yeah, so they're taking hydration breaks during all the games.
1: Yeah.
0: Now, like, obviously, I don't think soccer fans, I don't think anybody like begrudges the hydration breaks, but I think what the general thing is, sometimes it can interrupt the flow of the...
1: It does.
0: Which it makes sense, but I mean, what are you going to do? The heat over there, the humidity is insane.
1: Unbelievable. So they have to take those hydration breaks, for sure. But it turns it into a kind of like... Have you ever seen a game of American football?
0: I have never really watched a full one from start to finish.
1: I lived in the States years ago and I went to a few of those matches, and it's that real kind of start, stop, start, stop, start, stop. And they play for kind of 5 minutes and then they have a break for like 10 or 15 minutes. And they play for another 10 minutes, they have another break. Yeah, it's like that all the way through. So that's kind of the feeling that it gives you, I think, at the minute with the hydration breaks, you know?
0: Yeah, I think they just need them. I think, you know, it is.
1: Oh, it's health and safety.
0: Definitely is like a... I would say more people than not are not used to playing in that heat.
1: Yeah,
0: you'd wonder why they choose countries like that are roasting hot, especially this time of year for the World Cup. But sure, look, I suppose there's a whole other conversation to be had there. Toy Story 5.
1: Oh, it's absolutely no surprise at all, smashing the box office. They're saying here that it's scored the highest opening weekend of the 2026 box office.
0: That's unreal.
1: I haven't seen it yet. Has anyone been to see it? I think Rory went last Friday or last weekend anyway with his two girls.
0: Oh.
1: I'm dying to see it because they're always absolutely brilliant, aren't they? So well written. Did you see Taylor Swift bringing her VHS, Toy Story on VHS to the premiere and she got it signed?
0: Stop.
1: Yeah, by all the cast. Like,
0: I mean,
1: what
0: that's
1: a brilliant
0: adorable
1: thing to do.
0: You know, she is still just absolutely like mind blown that she's part of the whole franchise now.
1: Yeah.
0: It's amazing. Which is so cool because she's done everything under the sun, and to still be mesmerised by something, I think, is a really good quality.
1: Absolutely. And did you see when she was giving an interview, she was actually really emotional about it?
0: Yeah, she was.
1: She was like, I just can't believe, like, in some ways, this is kind of one of her biggest dreams come true. Even when you think about her music career, is to be suddenly involved in Toy Story because it's such a classic movie.
0: It really is. And like, I think we were talking about last week is that like this one, Toy Story 5, appears to be one of the ones that like people are most excited about. Like this in the franchise, we've obviously had like 1 and 2, I think they were massive. I think 3 and 4, you know, they kind of came and went.
1: Yeah.
0: But this one, they put a lot behind it,
1: and
0: apparently It is meant to be amazing. I think I'm going to bring Jackson at the weekend, so I'm excited about that. Someone just texted, no spoilers, please.
1: No.
0: If anyone texts in,
1: seen it. No,
0: never.
1: We haven't seen it, but no, we never. Won't give you any spoilers.
0: Okay, don't forget, we've got Natasha Bedingfield tickets to give away on the show today. I'm very excited. I get to play with her next week in Live the Marquee. Thursday, the 2nd of July.
1: It's exciting.
0: So before 9 o'clock today, we are going to give away tickets to Natasha Bedingfield. We've got winning words coming up. And of course, there is 200k in the cash machine. I'll tell you all about that next.
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Tagala, Easy Love. It's Cork's Red FM and it's Steph in for Casey on what is going to be an absolute cracker of a day. We would like to just improve that by chatting to you of a Tuesday morning with the sun high in the sky, and you're going to have highest temperatures of 28 degrees today, so get the sun cream out, guys. Ooh. Now, small thing got to tell you about. There has been an accident on the slip road up to the north side of Blackpool by the Glen Boxing Club. So just by the slip road there, as you're going to Blackpool, the Glen Boxing Club, take it nice and handy. There's been a little incident there, so if you're in that area, slow down, please, this morning. Right, let's try and give you 200k. 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

0: Doja Cat, Say So on your Tuesday morning. It's going to be the hottest day of the year. I hope you're very, very well already out there. Yeah. Morning, Vic.
1: Hello.
0: How are you?
1: Can we eat ice creams at this time of the day?
0: Yeah, whoever's out there, go get us some 99s. Flake, please. Yeah. All the way home.
1: You know the 99 trick?
0: What?
1: You push the flake down into the bottom of the ice cream.
0: Okay.
1: And then you get the ice cream on top.
0: Okay.
1: So that you eat the ice cream, and then when you get down into the cone, it's like a kind of a wafer chocolate biscuit thing. Did you not know about that?
0: No, I never knew about that.
1: Oh, yeah.
0: And I'm
1: now,
0: very
1: if
0: excited
1: you're
0: about
1: feeling
0: it.
1: Particularly, you know, smooth, you can get one put in the cone and one on top.
0: Oh, my goodness me.
1: I know.
0: That's
1: yeah.
0: a double. You know what? I always think this time of year,
1: yeah.
0: I think the happiest people on earth are, you know, in the middle of the day.
1: Yeah.
0: And you see someone who's probably at work.
1: Yeah.
0: And they've gone in to get themselves a cheeky little 99.
1: Oh, listen.
0: And they're going back to their van or their car, yeah. and they're just going to have that on their own.
1: I love that.
0: No one's talking to them.
1: I've told this story two or three times now, so anyone that's heard this before, I'm sorry, but there was a guy in an orange, you know the stop-go system, the
0: yeah.
1: stop-go signs, you know the young lads that have to do that?
0: Yeah, I mean, that's a tough job. Yeah.
1: He was wearing the bright orange outfit in Cove. This was about 2 or 3 weeks ago, and he was doing the stop go sign, and he was eating a Magnum, and it just made my day.
0: Do you know what I mean? Do you know what I'm saying?
1: Yes, get in there.
0: Do you know what I mean?
1: You see?
0: Honest to God,
1: yes.
0: There's nothing better. So listen, make your plan. Like I would say today, factor in your 99.
1: Oh, absolutely.
0: You know, you don't want to let it bypass
1: no,
0: you
1: exactly.
0: by any means at all. It's
1: exactly.
0: very, very important business. Like
1: absolutely.
0: I said, it's going to be 28 degrees. The papers are saying it could be 33 degrees.
1: Whoa, hang on a second. What?
0: Yeah.
1: That is very hot.
0: I'd be too roasted in that now.
1: Would you?
0: But I'm not complaining. Get
1: the
0: gazebo up. It's the freckles.
1: It's the heat. The freckles.
0: It's the upper lip.
1: Oh, is it?
0: You know,
1: oh,
0: you can't go anywhere
1: yeah.
0: then. You can't meet anyone.
1: No,
0: you
1: know? I know.
0: Yeah. And you know, I forgot. I said this to Gary yesterday. I've played the Marquee a couple of times. Obviously, I'm doing it next week with Natasha Bedingfield. By the way, we've got tickets to give away this morning on
1: we
0: the show.
1: Indeed.
0: But I always forget how hot it is. So
1: it
0: like
1: does.
0: By the time you're ready to go on stage, you're
1: yeah.
0: just roasted.
1: You're sweating.
0: You're sweating. So that's my week now. Next
1: I think,
0: week.
1: Do you know what you need to do now? The trick there is loose clothing.
0: Loose clothing, a fan.
1: Breathable clothing and
0: mm-hmm.
1: a fan.
0: Yeah, I'll actually tell you a very good story about a fan from America's Got Talent.
1: Okay.
0: A little while. I think enough
1: okay.
0: time has passed that I can divulge the information
1: okay.
0: from backstage.
1: Okay,
0: coming up, Body Rockers, but here's Olivia Rodrigo.

0: Body Rockers, I like the way it's Cork's Red FM. Coming up on the show today, your chance to win Natasha Bedingfield tickets. We're going to be doing winning words, 200k in the cash machine, and of course we are celebrating the hottest day of the year. Right, your news and sports on the way for you next. I'll see you in a few.
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3: Good morning, I'm Kelly Murphy. A female Garda has been injured after a stolen car rammed a patrol car in Glanmire yesterday afternoon. The Garda was taken to Cork University Hospital with non-life-threatening injuries after the incident, which happened at an industrial estate. The occupants of the stolen car fled on foot, but two men were later arrested and are being questioned at Garda stations in the southern region. Garda are appealing for witnesses and dashcam footage from the area between 1:30 and 3 p.m. yesterday. Met Éireann has issued a status yellow high temperature warning, with temperatures expected to reach as high as 30 degrees in parts of the country this week. The warning comes into effect at midday today and remains in place until Friday morning. The HSE is urging people to take precautions during the hot spell, particularly for older people and those with underlying health conditions. HSE CEO Anne O'Connor says elderly people will be especially vulnerable.
4: I know when the temperature goes above or below by a certain number, we can see an impact in terms of our older people. That has always been the case. So in terms of, I suppose, particularly people who are frailer, and what we say in general, not being a medic, would be, I suppose, fluid and not overheat. So in terms of, you know, I know a number of frail older people myself, in terms of just keeping themselves hydrated, not being out in the heat.
3: Some of Ireland's largest homeless charities are warning new housing legislation could deepen the homelessness crisis. A coalition including Crosscare, Simon, DePaul and the Peter McVerry Trust says the Housing and Residential Tenancies Bills is being rushed through the Oireachtas and risks excluding vulnerable people from housing supports. Berg Rogan, Executive Director of the Simon Communities of Ireland, says they're calling on the Housing Minister James Brown to allow for more consultation.
5: We're just asking Minister Brown to just pause for a moment, you know, finish committee stage, press pause to have proper, meaningful engagement with those of us, and including the legal organisations as well, like FLAC, Mercy Law, Community Law and Mediation, who've been speaking up for the last number of weeks and raising our concerns.
3: Almost one third of families were in arrears on their energy bills in the past year, while 20% said they went without food or cut back over the past 12 months. Bernardas has released its latest impact of cost of living on children report. The charity has been monitoring the repercussions that cost of living increases are having. It's found 2 in 5 parents have borrowed money to get by, and one parent families are twice as likely to experience the impact of price rises. Bernardas National Policy Manager Stephen Moffat says families are finding it hard to make ends meet.
6: A large proportion of families are still struggling to provide themselves with essentials like food, heating, electricity. 2 in 5 parents said that they had to borrow money just to be able to provide their children with essentials. A lot of families are still really struggling with cost of living issues, and it is having an impact on them cumulatively over the last number of years. It is still a real difficult time for a lot of families out there.
3: And Olivia Rodrigo's launched a music festival with an all-woman lineup that includes Chapel Rowan, Doechii and Stevie Nicks. Daisy Chain Fields will take place in August in California. Profits from the event will be donated to charities advancing and advocating for girls. The singer shared the poster on Instagram, saying she's ecstatic her dream of doing this is finally coming true. And that's the latest news this hour.
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8: Good morning, I'm Rory O'Hagan. Lionel Messi scored twice as Argentina beat Austria 2-0 to reach the knockout stages of the World Cup overnight. The Inter Miami forward has moved to the top of the tournament's all-time score list. He's now two clear former Germany striker Miroslav Klose. And Erling Haaland brace helped Norway to a 3-2 win over Senegal, which also sealed their passage to the round of 32. Meanwhile, the World Cup suffered its first weather-interrupted match, with France against Iraq suspended in Philadelphia due to a storm. It was a worry ahead of the tournament. Rules in the US means that play must stop if there is lightning within 8 miles of a stadium. Kylian Mbappe gave France a 1-0 lead at half time before play was halted due to the conditions. France went on to win 3-0, but the game was delayed for 2 hours. Tonight, England look to book their place in the knockout stages. They face Ghana in Group L, that's at 9 o'clock. Also in Group L, Panama face Croatia at midnight. In Group K, Portugal look for their first win as they take on Uzbekistan, while Colombia face DR Congo at 3 a.m. In the SSC Electricity Premier Division, Bohemians had a 3-0 win away to Shelburne. That moves both to within 6 points of leader Shamrock Rovers, who drew 1-1 with Derry City. Former Wimbledon champion Markéta Vondrousova has been banned for 4 years for refusing an anti-doping test. The International Tennis Integrity Agency said the Czech player did not submit a sample when notified by a doping control officer last December. The suspension will last until June 2030. However, it can be appealed to the Court of Arbitration for Sport. She says that she's never doped and says that a 4-year ban has given her more pain than she could ever have imagined. And that's the sport with Simply Suits.
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0: Okay, today is going to be absolutely scorching. 27 degrees is the high that I'm seeing here, but it could be anything between 27 and upwards of 30 degrees today. You're getting sunshine, clear sunshine all day. One little cloud in the sky at about 3 o'clock on my little weather map here. But aside from that, probably the best and hottest day of the year. So sun cream out, get the ice creams out, and enjoy.
1: With Casey.
0: It's Steph in for Casey this morning. Natasha Bedingfield tickets going to be given away today, and we're going to be doing winning words. Let's kick off this hour with some Taylor Swift.
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0: It's 10 past 7 on a beautiful, beautiful Tuesday morning. That is Taylor Swift. She'll be on the countdown now to the wedding. That's the fate of Ophelia. She'll be all nervous and whatnot. Although she's probably just having the time of her life.
1: I think she's just back from the, what do they call it in America?
0: The bachelorette party.
1: The bachelorette party. I think she was seen getting onto a private jet or getting off a private jet.
0: What you reckon? A bit of yoga?
1: I tell you, you'd wonder.
0: Wellness.
1: You'd wonder, wouldn't you? There's probably a yacht involved, I'd say.
0: Yeah. I couldn't see it being messy.
1: Oh, I don't know.
0: I suppose you'll never know.
1: She's well able to throw a bit of a party, I'd say, Taylor Swift.
0: Yeah, I'd say the wedding now would be unreal.
1: I'd say there was, you know the champagne towers.
0: Oh yeah, yeah.
1: With
0: yeah.
1: all that, there's going to be loads.
0: No,
1: of those.
0: Do you know what she had? Do you remember when we were all small and the Ferrero Rocher tower? She probably had one of them. Pure fancy.
1: I don't know. Maybe
0: she can afford it.
1: I know, but it's not 1983, so I'm not sure.
0: Listen, she's not above it, okay? Just because she's a million billionaire does not mean she's above a Ferrero Rocher tower.
1: Do you reckon she'd get on board with the whole bride crown?
0: Oh yeah,
1: and sashes.
0: Yeah, I think so.
1: Yeah,
0: yeah. I kind of hope that it was like not classy for her. But I hope that for her,
1: for her, it's not classy.
0: Like I hope she's got one real messy friend.
1: Yeah.
0: That just made it
1: like come on.
0: Like a really trashy t-shirt, like, you know, the whole nine.
1: Yeah.
0: Okay. Look, it's going to be the hottest day of the year today. It's going to be upwards of 28 degrees. So we're all going to be collectively roasted. It's going to literally be like being on holidays.
1: I can't wait.
0: Which made me think about holiday stories and the craziest things that have happened to you on holidays, right?
1: Okay.
0: Because I have one.
1: Do you?
0: Yeah. I have one that when I was giving a radio interview a couple of years ago, I told it and they didn't believe me.
1: Oh.
0: Yeah. So I was in Portugal one time and I went parasending. I think it's called parasending or parasailing. Either way, you'll know this if you've been away. It's where you're basically put off the back of a boat on a parachute in a harness, right?
1: Right.
0: So me and my friend did it together. All going well, okay? So start off, all is lovely. We're very excited.
1: So hang on a second. So set the scene. So you're on a boat.
0: I'm on a boat.
1: Out to sea. Have you got a parachute on at this stage?
0: They're harnessing me up.
1: They're harnessing you up.
0: All
1: right.
0: All's going well. I'm very excited. I'm not afraid of heights. I'm very excited about this excursion.
1: Yeah.
0: However, whatever way I happened to be sitting in the harness, it was not sitting back into it. It was more dangling like a baby in like a, you know, like one of those... you know, those bouncers you'd have in like the doorway.
1: Yeah.
0: So sitting forward, very much so cutting off my air supply. Okay.
1: Oh.
0: Which was fine at the beginning. Because I was kind of like, this is a little uncomfortable. My friend, meanwhile, was kind of sat back and she was really like, this is so nice. And I was a bit like, this isn't feeling. And slowly but surely she was like, ha ha ha. And I was like, I'm passing out here.
1: Oh God.
0: Yeah. So it was a little wild. And then she was like waving at them to be like, stop
1: she's,
0: the boat.
1: She's passing out.
0: And then they were like, hi. Yeah. And then she had to get more like, she's like, not okay up here. And I was pure, I know, but I wish I could see a photograph of the way I was in the harness because I would imagine it actually probably did look quite funny.
1: Oh, that's...
0: Now that I've survived it and all, you know.
1: So what happened? Were you in the air at this stage?
0: In the air? Oh, I'm talking a good bit back, a couple of hundred feet back, like up in the sky. She's freaking out.
1: Yeah.
0: And basically, eventually they kind of took the hint and they dipped me into the water to kind of wake me up and
1: oh
0: had to be
1: God.
0: Saved. As in not saved, but they had to they had to fish me out. And then I was fine. Like I wasn't traumatised or anything. It was totally fine.
1: Remind me to never go to Portugal with you anyway.
0: Do you know what? I wouldn't. I don't know what I'd do it again. I'd like to do it again just to kind of maybe get a nice comfortable experience.
1: Okay, right.
0: All I know is that ever since then, if I ever have to wear a harness, which is not very often
1: you
0: to
1: have
0: be fair,
1: PTSD?
0: I'd check.
1: Yeah.
0: I'd check that I was sitting back into it and not sitting forward into it.
1: Oh God.
0: Not recommended. So
1: that is
0: this
1: a
0: morning
1: crazy story.
0: For Natasha Bedingfield tickets, right? Why not tell us the craziest things that have happened on holiday? Like your disaster holiday story, a funny story from holidays, whatever it is, 086-8104-106. We all have one. We all have one.
1: We do.
0: It's a spectrum. And let's get on it.
1: It's a rite of passage for a holiday.
0: It really, really is. So get him in and you can win your way to Natasha Bedingfield on July 2nd, live at the Marquee. Right, here's a little bit of Calvin Harris and Jazzy.

0: That is our very own Jazzy with Calvin Harris. Absolute legend. That Satisfy. It is Cork's Red FM. It's just about to be 20 past 7 on the hottest day of the year. It's Tuesday. People are getting the holidays. You know what? It's all kind of good, isn't it?
1: It is. All requests for crazy holiday stories. No. It's already happening, lads. This just came in from Keith, lads. I was at a stag with my buddies in Prague. It was the worst for wear. Ended up getting a Child of Prague tattoo with a speech bubble saying "Up the Rebels" coming out of his mouth. Got it lasered off last year, thank God.
0: Sorry now, but Keith, that was a mistake, my friend.
1: There's some horror tattoo stories.
0: No, but
1: there?
0: I think it's a mistake getting that lasered off, because you know when you need the Child of Prague outside the front door, he can just rub the Child of Prague. I know, it's on his shoulder.
1: Yeah, but do you
0: I wouldn't want to explain that to my mum.
1: Also, it's, you know, it's permanent and it says, like, Up the Rebels. The Up the Rebels bit is fine. You should have got them to laser off the Child of Prague and keep the speech bubble that just says Up the Rebels, but I love it.
0: I tell you now,
1: it's the kind of stuff we want now this morning.
0: I genuinely am disappointed he got that lasered off.
1: I know, yeah.
0: I think that's quite the tattoo. I'm visualising this as a work of art, to be quite honest.
1: Well, it depends where it is. Do you know what I mean?
0: That's true, God
1: knows.
0: As
1: you get older, do you want a wrinkly Child of Prague? Not sure.
0: Someone said in Portugal about a year ago, there was a lad who moonwalked through the security at the airport.
1: Oh my God.
0: And absolutely roared out, hee hee. Safe to say the airport staff weren't entertained. But that's their problem. I mean, look, lads, people
1: from
0: going.
1: Paul. That's a great story as well. Keep these coming. These are going to be brilliant this morning.
0: Yeah, you're trying to win your way to Natasha Bedingfield. Yeah. And we're just trying to bring the holiday vibes because apparently Ireland's a holiday destination now with the hot weather we're having. I got Chapel Rowan on the way for you in the next couple of minutes. Plus, I'm going to give you your cash machine details. There's 200k there. It's unbelievable.
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0: And it is just about to be 7:30 on a Tuesday morning. How are you, Vic? How are you doing in there?
1: I am good.
0: Good.
1: Looking forward to my ice cream later.
0: Oh, are you now?
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3: Literally nothing but sunshine today. Highs of 27 to 30 degrees. It's going to be the hottest day of the year, so take nice and good care of yourself in that weather. Lots of water, lots of sun cream, but it is going to be an absolute scorcher. Right, it's just gone 7:30. 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
8: Thanks, Steph. Good morning. A female Garda has been injured after a stolen car rammed a patrol car in Glanmire yesterday afternoon. The Garda was taken to Cork University Hospital with non-life-threatening injuries after the incident, which happened at an industrial estate. A campaign is ramping up to strip Geoffrey Donaldson of his British knighthood after he was convicted of 18 historical sex offences, including a count of rape. The former leader of the Democratic Unionist Party had denied abusing two women when they were children. Met Éireann has issued a status yellow high temperature warning, with temperatures expected to reach as high as 30 degrees in parts of the country this week. The warning comes into effect at midday today and remains in place until Friday morning. And finally, scientists have invented a jacket that can pull water from thin air. The new high-tech fabric can collect up to 1.5 pints of drinkable water per day. Those are the headlines. I'll have more at 8.
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9: Good morning, I'm Rory O'Hagan. Lionel Messi scored twice as Argentina beat Austria 2-0. They have reached the knockout stages of the World Cup. He's now moved to the top of the tournament's all-time scorer list as well. Erling Haaland scored twice as Norway beat Senegal 3-2. That's also sealed their passage into the round of 32. France cruised to a 3-0 win over Iraq in Philadelphia in a game that was delayed by 2 hours due to storms. England will look to book their place in the knockout stages. They face Ghana in Group L. That's at 9 o'clock. Also in that group, Panama face Croatia. That's at midnight. In Group K, Portugal look for their first win as they take on Uzbekistan at 6, while Colombia face DR Congo at 3 a.m. And former Wimbledon champion Marketa Vondrousova has been banned for 4 years for refusing an anti-doping test. The International Tennis Integrity Agency says the Czech player did not submit a sample when notified by a doping control officer last December. And that's the sport with Simply Suits.
3: Rory, hi.
9: Hi, Stephanie Rin.
3: Hi, Kelly. Can you hear me?
8: Yeah, I can.
3: Hi, Kel.
9: Welcome back.
3: Welcome back from the Camino.
8: It's good to be back. Thank you.
3: We're talking about crazy holiday experiences. Did you have any crazy holiday experiences in the Camino?
8: I'd say walking.

0: Walking 115 kilometres over 5 days is considered a crazy experience in 30 degree heat. Yeah.
1: How's the feet?
0: A small few blisters, but to be fair, like everyone had them because it was so hot.
1: Okay.
0: So I was, you know, I can't.
1: Just limping along the Camino.
0: Yeah, but I'm really good considering.
2: Kelly, we're so proud of you.
0: Thank you.
1: That's
0: guys.
1: Amazing achievement. It's absolutely.
2: How many kilometres altogether?
0: 115.
1: Wow.
2: I mean, that's impressive, isn't
1: it? I'd say
2: it?
1: I haven't done 115 kilometres this year. mileage is low.
2: Kelly did it in a week. Would you recommend it, Kel?
0: Yeah, like a lot of people split it over 6 days. Okay. And I realised that on the third day when they were all walking 14 kilometres and I was walking 28.
1: Ouch.
0: But then I met this amazing group who were also doing it. They were from Madrid, and they kind of got me through it that day, which was really fun. But I can now officially say I've solo travelled, everyone. So.
2: Yay!
0: I'm officially really wise and everything if anyone wants to come to me for advice.
2: She's really wise.
1: I'm not going to lie, she's kind of like a wise owl around the place this morning. I kind of called her and she was real, hello. And I was like, oh my God, Kelly's zen. Kelly has come back from the Camino.
2: Zen.
1: But she's not a dose, do you know what I mean?
3: Well,
1: she's
3: still zen.
1: Rory, look at her inside her blistered feet. Come on now. God love us.
2: Did you put duct tape on the feet in the end?
0: No, I should have done that.
2: Remember,
1: is that a thing?
0: I know.
2: A lot of listeners
0: sent me in loads of advice and I said I was going to do that and I forgot.
1: Yeah. Oh my God. I'm going to tell you my blisters in Berlin story a little bit later on.
2: God.
1: It's got a title. That's how good it is. Right, here's some Harry Styles. This man probably has blisters on his feet from all the running he does these
2: days.
1: We'll talk about that later on too.

0: David Guetta and Bebe Rexha, I'm good. It's Cork's Red FM. It has just gone 20 to 8 on this beautiful, beautiful Tuesday morning. Hottest day of the year. It's going to be a nice one. Hi, Vic.
1: Hi. I'm wondering, should I get the paddling pool out?
0: For yourself or for the kids?
1: Me, obviously.
0: Just kind of sitting it like...
1: Yeah. Yeah. Nothing wrong with
0: definitely.
1: That.
0: Definitely. Definitely. Please send pics. Definitely. Of course, get the paddling pool out.
1: Oh, lads, I won't send you a
0: picture. Listen to
1: no
0: me.
1: No one wants to see that. Go on.
0: Don't let anyone dull your sparkle in the back garden.
1: There will be no one dulling my sparkle. Yeah. All right? There'll be nobody dulling it.
0: Oh, get the paddling. Do you know what? It's never occurred to me to lower myself into the paddling pool.
1: Has it not?
0: No, but it might today as I'll be roasted.
1: That's the first thought that occurs to me on every hot day in Ireland.
0: Yeah.
1: Will I get the paddling pool out?
0: Get the paddling pool out. It's just a bathtub.
1: Yeah, I think it's a hot tub, essentially.
0: It's a hot tub. Like, oh yeah, we got a hot tub installed there. Where'd you get it, Smith's?
1: Yeah.
0: It's $9.99. Few holes.
1: Got unicorns on the side.
0: Get the puncture repair kit out. Right, we're giving away Natasha Bedingfield tickets today on the show. I'm very lucky to be joining her next week live at the Marquee on July 2nd. We're looking for your crazy holiday stories, things that have happened. Now, Ray has sent us this one in, and I think we can all relate on some level to Ray.
2: Morning, Stephanie and Vic. This is Ray here. My holiday funny story, I suppose, would be myself and my girlfriend at the time were in Spain. Can't remember where, but we saw a lovely Chinese buffet, so we said, oh, let's go there, looks savage. Cost about, I don't know, 10 euro maybe for all you can eat. Fantastic. The food was beautiful. We were stuffing our faces, eating desserts the whole lot. And we started on our walk back to the hotel, then when we finished, big mistake. I think we eventually figured out why the buffet was so cheap. Let's just say we both got stomach clenches on the way up to the hotel. Big massive fill up to the hotel. Barely got there. Both walking tight-fisted. Got to the hotel anyway. One of us went to the bedroom, the other one went to the hotel lobby, and let's just say we got rid of our food anyway. But a few days later, I said to her, would we go back there again? It was actually so nice. But let's just say we didn't. Bye.
0: All right, look, everyone's... My mom always says to me whenever I'm going away, don't eat the lettuce.
1: It's usually don't drink the water and don't eat the salad.
0: Yeah, don't eat the lettuce.
1: Don't eat the salad. Because it's been washed in the water.
0: I know, but like, I go to places in Ireland now. I'd be in Kerry and I'd be like, can I drink the water?
1: No, you would not.
0: I swear to God, that's a question I ask. I'm like, is the water okay here?
1: Yes, the water is okay.
0: But that's only because I'm on holidays and it's programmed in my brain. My we were away last week and my dad chose a restaurant for us, right?
1: Yeah.
0: And we went in there. There was literally nobody in there, okay?
1: Right.
0: And I remember he'd said to me, I walked into all the restaurants in this little town that we were in. And he was like, and there was one I went in. I felt bad for them. There was no one in there. And so then we land into this place and nobody there. And I was like, he's after bringing us to the place that had nobody in there. Seafood restaurant, I might add. Anyway, one of them got a little bit of food poisoning after it. I said, don't ever bring us to a sympathy place ever again.
1: Yeah.
0: Where we all have to walk into and collectively decide to sit down because we can't leave now that we're just like
1: this
0: seven of us in here.
1: See,
0: Dom.
1: Yeah.
0: Absolutely. And I keep saying to him, I'm like, remember when you brought us to that restaurant because you felt sorry for him? And then when we all got sick. Yeah. Thanks for that.
1: Yeah, thanks.
0: Anyway, keep these holiday stories coming. We've loads to get through. 0868104106 on a little voice note if you can. Your traffic's on the way for you next.
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0: Okay, a few bits and pieces going on out there this morning. There was an accident on the slip road up to the north side from Blackpool by the Glen Boxing Club. That was a little bit earlier on, so just be careful coming around that corner if you're kind of anywhere near the Glen Boxing Club. Take it nice and handy. Earlier on as well, we had two horses on both sides of the lanes at the viaduct from the West Cork side, so that hopefully has been handled, but just in case, if you're in and around the viaduct, keep an eye out because there was a couple of horses loose there. Now just have to take a look at the heat maps here, and I can see that I think there might have been a little crash or an incident on the N40 as you're heading towards the tunnel, so eastbound. Bit of a tailback there, more or less all the way back to the Kinsale Road roundabout from what I can see here, so you're going to be stuck in a little bit of slow moving traffic there this morning. Coming down from the M8 as well, a little bit of a slow mover this morning. Elsewhere, Carras Hill quite busy, I would say, due to that little incident on the N40, so tailbacks both ways, but more so coming down towards Douglas on Carras Hill. And inside in town, usual spots, Quays and Bridges quite jammed up coming down from Blackpool, a little bit busy this morning as well. Wilton is busy both ways by Dennehy's Cross. And generally speaking, just a busy patch of the morning. If there's anything I've missed, and you can let us know a bit more maybe about that incident on the N40, and it's safe to do so, 0868104106, please. 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

0: is Florence Road, Break the Girl. They are on fire right now, and that is such a good tune. It is Cork's Red FM. It is just before 5 to 8 on a Tuesday morning. It's going to be the hottest day of the year. It's going to be absolutely unbelievable. So I hope you are ready and waiting for a bit of sunshine today. Vic, how are you doing?
1: I am good. I just want to know, so you're at Live at the Marquee next Thursday.
0: Yes, ma'am.
1: With Natasha Bedingfield. Mm-hmm. Double bill, we like to call it.
0: We love to call that, yeah.
1: Are you planning on running to the gig?
0: No, I think you might have heard there a while ago when we were talking to Kelly. My mileage is low in terms of the running.
1: So not planning on legging it to the gig.
0: If I wanted to be alive by the time I got there.
1: Yeah.
0: In any weather.
1: You want to be able to sing. Harry Styles.
0: Oh, here we go.
1: Yeah. He ran 10 kilometres to reach his own concert at Wembley Stadium before performing to 90,000 people.
0: Probably ran 10 more, 20 more in the gig because he's absolutely
1: unreal.
0: You've
1: seen the stage for that. Gig.
0: Unbelievable.
1: We have the lovely Saoirse in with us this morning, and Saoirse, I'm going to put her on the spot here now. Oh, sorry. Saoirse was at the Harry Styles concert, weren't you?
2: Stop. It was incredible.
1: Yeah. And it's like a big running track. That's literally what it looks like.
2: It's literally like a racetrack. He just runs around the whole time.
0: That is just unbelievable stuff, like, honestly. Like, you know what? I think he's just doing things his way now. Like, he's taken his lifestyle, he's integrated into the shows, he's making the music he wants to make in terms of, like, whatever makes him feel good. And I think it just comes across.
1: Was it a good concert?
2: It was amazing.
1: There you go.
0: Well, there you go. That's all
1: you
0: want.
1: That's absolutely.
0: That is all you want. Very, very quickly, tell me a small bit about Adele.
1: This is really exciting. If you love Adele, she's making new music.
0: Oh, my God.
1: She's been spotted in London. The last music she released was in 2021.
0: God, you wouldn't think it was that long.
1: No, and that was the album called 30. But, yeah, she's been pictured. Apparently, she's spending 2 weeks in the UK. Singer-songwriter Justin Vernon, who's the front man of the band Bon Iver, has been seen outside the studios last week, and Gracie Abrams also seen filming a music video nearby. So new music from Adele and Gracie Abrams.
0: We absolutely love to see this happening. In fairness, what I will say, Justin Vernon, he's responsible for a lot of the Taylor Swift
1: he's
0: stuff,
1: brilliant.
0: So I'd love to see what he does with Adele. We shall wait for our queen to make her return. Here's Bruno Mars, even. It's Marry You.

0: 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It's almost 8 o'clock. We've got winning words on the way, my favourite game. You're winning your way to Natasha Bedingfield with your holiday story voice notes, please, to 086-8104-106. More and all the sunshine topics on the way for you just after 8 o'clock. 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
14: Good morning, I'm Kelly Murphy. A female Garda has been injured after a stolen car rammed a patrol car in Glanmire yesterday afternoon. The Garda was taken to Cork University Hospital with non-life-threatening injuries after the incident, which happened at an industrial estate. Tara Duggan has more for Red FM News.
15: Gardaí responded to the incident at around 2:20 p.m. yesterday afternoon. On arrival, the occupants of the stolen car rammed a Garda patrol vehicle. A female Garda was injured in the incident and was taken to Cork University Hospital with non-life-threatening injuries. The suspects abandoned the vehicle and fled the scene on foot. But following a search operation, two men were arrested and are being detained under the Criminal Justice Act. Gardaí are appealing for witnesses or anyone with information to come forward. Anyone in the Glanmire industrial estate between 1:30 and 3 o'clock who may have dashcam, mobile phone or other video footage is asked to contact Gurna Brohar Garda Station. Tara Duggan, Red FM News.
14: A campaign is ramping up to strip Geoffrey Donaldson of his British knighthood after he was convicted of 18 historical sex offences, including a count of rape. The former leader of the Democratic Unionist Party had denied abusing two women when they were children. He's been remanded in custody and will be sentenced in September. Gavin Robinson's the DUP's current leader.
16: Of course he should be stripped of his knighthood, and I would add to that membership of the Privy Council as well. The full force of the law should be felt in this case.
14: Met Erin has issued a status yellow high temperature warning, with temperatures expected to reach as high as 30 degrees in parts of the country this week. The warning comes into effect at midday today and remains in place until Friday morning. HSE CEO Anne O'Connor is urging people to take precautions during the hot spell, particularly for older people and those with underlying health conditions.
17: I know when the temperature goes above or below by a certain number, we can see an impact in terms of our older people. That has always been the case. So in terms of, I suppose, particularly people who are frailer, and what we say in general, not being a medic, would be, fluid and not overheat.
14: Some of Ireland's largest homeless charities are warning new housing legislation could deepen the homelessness crisis. A coalition of charities says the Housing and Residential Tenancies Bill is being rushed through the Oireachtas and risks excluding vulnerable people from housing supports. 821 people were in emergency accommodation in Cork, according to the latest figures. Berg Rogan, Executive Director of the Simon Communities of Ireland, says they're calling on Housing Minister James Brown to allow for more consultation.
18: We're just asking Minister Brown to just pause for a moment, you know, finish committee stage, press pause to have proper, meaningful engagement with those of us, and including the legal organisations as well, like FLAC, Mercy Law, Community Law and Mediation, who've been speaking up for the last number of weeks and raising our concerns.
14: Ishkeran has issued a boil water notice for over 8,000 customers in Skibbereen. The notice is being issued due to an operational issue impacting the water treatment process at Ballyhilty Water Treatment Plant. Water must be boiled for drinking, preparing drinks and uncooked foods, brushing teeth and making ice. And finally, scientists have invented a jacket that can pull water from thin air. The new high-tech fabric can collect up to 1.5 pints of drinkable water a day. Engineers at the University of Texas in Austin say the invention could benefit people who spend a lot of time in areas without access to water, such as hikers and campers. And that's the latest news this hour.
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20: Good morning, I'm Rory O'Hagan. Lionel Messi scored twice as Argentina beat Austria 2-0 to reach the knockout stages of the World Cup. The Inter Miami forward has moved to the top of the tournament's all-time score list, and he's now too clear of former Germany striker Miroslav Klose. And Erling Haaland Braze helped Norway to a 3-2 win over Senegal, which also sealed their passage to the round of 32. Meanwhile, the World Cup has suffered its first weather-interrupted match, with France against Iraq suspended in Philadelphia due to a storm. It was a worry ahead of the tournament. Rules in the US meaning that play must stop if there is lightning within 8 miles of a stadium. Kylian Mbappe gave France a 1-0 lead at half time before play was halted due to the conditions. France went on to win 3-0, but the game was delayed for 2 hours. Tonight, England will look to book their place in the knockout stages as they face Ghana in Group L. That's at 9 p.m. Also in Group L, Panama face Croatia. That's at midnight. In Group K, Portugal look for their first win. They take on Uzbekistan, while Colombia face DR Congo at 3 a.m. In the SSC Electricity Premier Division, Bohemians had a 3-0 win away to Shelburne. That moves Bowes to within 6 points of leader Shamrock Rovers. They drew 1-1 with Derry City. Former Wimbledon champion Markéta Vondrousova has been banned for 4 years for refusing an anti-doping test. The International Tennis Integrity Agency said the Czech player did not submit a sample when notified by a doping control officer last December. The suspension will last until June 2030. However, it can be appealed to the Court of Arbitration for Sport. She insists that she's never doped and says that a 4-year ban has given her more pain than she could ever have imagined. That's the sport with Simply Suits.
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0: Okay, it is going to be absolutely scorching today. Upwards of 27 degrees. Your highs, you're going to have nothing but sunshine except for one tiny little cloud in the sky at around 3 o'clock, which we might welcome at that stage considering it's going to be so, so warm. It is going to be the hottest day of the year. So sun cream on, plenty of water and enjoy the day.
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21: We'll be right back.
0: Okay, lovely people. It's a busy morning out there. That incident on the N40 seems to have just been a small tip at the Mahon Slip Road, which is causing delays. Now, it is moving a bit better as you're heading down towards the tunnel, but just before the Mahon Slip Road, you still have slight delays and it's very slow kind of in and around the area. But once you get past that, you'll be sailing along. Everything coming down the M8 has kind of resolved itself, looking good, moving well. In and around town, quite busy. Your quays and bridges as you're heading in towards the Elysian, though, nice and kind of clear this morning on the N27. No major delays that I'm seeing. Coming down from Blackpool, a short delay as well as you're heading towards kind of Pope's Quay area. Wilton is busy kind of both ways down towards Dennehy's Cross and back, but everywhere else moving well enough. Car sales still a little bit slow again, I think, as that kind of incident on the N40 by Mahon resolves itself, that should be kind of moving an awful lot better. But for now, that is Red FM's Cork traffic with Deluxe Bathrooms and Tiling Solutions. Someone's coming to see me play with Natasha Bedingfield next week, this morning. Plus, we got winning words on the way. Let's kick off with a brilliant tune, though, from Somber. It is Undressed.
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0: somber, undressed. It's Cork's Red FM. It's just gone 10 past 8 on a beautiful Tuesday morning. I hope you're well out there. Hello, everybody. Everybody's here.
1: Hello.
2: Hello.
3: Hello.
0: I'm so excited because I never see anyone. This is like a party at work for me. Is it for me? Is there a cake?
3: You do just pop in and out.
0: I do. I just turn up. I just turn up. Guys, I don't know if you know now, and I'm not bragging, but I do have a big gig next week.
1: I haven't mentioned it.
0: I'm so excited. Now, obviously, when I leave the studio today, my people will ask that you to respect my boundaries, if that's okay.
2: Okay.
1: Don't look at Stephanie directly in the eyes.
0: Don't look at me.
1: Call her Miss Rainey.
0: Honestly, there's been a massive shortage of coffee this morning, so you'd all want to kind of pull your socks up a small bit in that regard, you know?
2: Yeah, all right.
0: So that's me next week anyway with Natasha Bedingfield in the marquee.
3: Can we come backstage?
0: I'd love that.
2: Can we be VIP?
0: Can I trust you?
1: No.
2: We'll wreck the gas.
0: Will he burn bridges there for me? Like,
2: we'll wreck the gas.
0: I've been out with you. Like, you're not solid, lads. You're not solid. No, definitely, though. I can't wait. I think lots of you are going to be coming, so I'm excited. Yeah. But no, in all honesty, I'm playing with Natasha Bedingfield next week. We are looking for your stories this morning, your holiday stories, with the fact that we are now a holiday destination today in Ireland.
2: You see.
0: The hottest place to be. We're looking for all your kind of funny things that have happened on holidays to win your way to see me and Natasha Bedingfield next Thursday in Live at the Marquee.
2: There you go.
0: July 2nd. I'm going to play this one from Ali.
2: Okay.
0: This happened to her and I think this is wonderful.
4: Hi Vic and Steph, hope you're well. So a good few years ago, I'm going back 8 or 9 years ago, we went on holidays with the girls. And one of the girls was like, oh, I'm getting those braids, you know, all over her head before the airport.
0: Oh, no.
4: So she went down to get the braids, whatever, and she thought maybe it would take an hour. 2.5 laters, and 2.5 hours later, the lady was still braiding half her head. So she had to leave mid-braids and go to the airport. Oh, so basically, half of her head was braided and the other half was like a ball of fluff.
3: Oh, no.
4: We were then all in the airport trying to untangle her braids. But it was so funny. We'd love to see Steph and Natasha next Thursday. Hope you have a lovely Tuesday. Ciao.
0: Ali, you're absolutely legend.
3: That is so brilliant. I was obsessed with those braids when I was younger as well.
0: What a last minute decision to do.
3: Well, you see, you have to do it on the last day because you can't get them wet.
0: Oh, is that what it is? So Kelly's an expert.
3: Yeah, if you want to go swimming. Yeah, I had them every day.
0: Kelly, have you footage? Have you picture?
3: I'm not sure. That will never see the
0: Red FM. That will see the Red FM socials later on.
3: And you also wanted them fresh going back into school. If you were going back into school, you see as well.
0: Oh my God.
3: So I showed them off to your friends.
0: Oh, I love this. So I can just picture her getting on the flight. Have you anything, Vic, for me?
5: I don't know if it's a very funny story, but when I was about 11 or 12, 10 or 11, we went to Spain on holiday, and it was one of those late night flights where you land at the hotel, you're a kid and you land at the hotel, it's like 11 o'clock, 11:30, it's pitch black. So we got into the hotel room and my mum was obviously like, right girls, get your teeth cleaned, here's your pyjamas, get ready for bed. And I went into the bathroom and I don't know, was the light off or was I just really tired, but I brushed my teeth with my sister's eczema cream.
0: Oh, that is rank.
5: Yeah, so that's one of my crazy.
0: That is not a good time.
5: No, it was very waxy.
0: That would only happen on holidays.
5: Yeah.
0: That would only happen on holidays, in fairness, in the dark, in the dead of night.
5: Yeah.
0: Keep them coming in. 086 8104 106 for your chance to win your way to Natasha Bedingfield next week, and myself. Right. We got winning words on the way. I'm very excited.

0: It's another and 54 Ultra. Talk to you. It's Cork's Red FM and it has just gone 8:15 for your Tuesday morning. It's Steph in for KC today and it is my favourite part of the show, Vic, officially.
1: Is it?
0: It really is. Are you ready? Are you ready to do it?
1: All right, cool.
0: Okay, let's do it today.
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0: Karen, good morning.
4: Good morning.
0: Aww. How are you doing?
4: I'm great, thank you.
0: Is it warm out there already?
4: Yeah, it is. It's very warm now, all right. Yeah.
0: Where are you actually in Cork?
4: Well, I'm in Lismore, but I'm just currently on the way doing the school run to Bantyre.
0: Okay, so you have a little bit of help in the car. Would you have a little small bit of, do you have a voice or two to kind of give you a hand?
4: Yeah, I do. Well, I have three boys. I have a 10-year-old here who's very helpful. He is sitting next to me.
0: Oh, really? What's his name?
4: Jake.
0: Oh, unbelievable. So, okay,
1: right, Jake.
4: We're going to do it. Jamie.
0: Oh, hi, Jamie. Oh, my heart. Okay, we're going to try and win you a grand this morning, guys, okay? A little bit of a theme going on in the words this morning, so...
4: Yes.
0: Vic, out you go.
5: Come on, Jamie, call you now.
2: Red FM Breakfast's winning words.
0: Okay, guys, Vic is gone. It's just us right now, okay? All right, your first word of the day is ice.
4: Yeah. Ice.
0: Yeah.
4: Yeah, we're going to go with ice cream.
0: Ice cream. Okay. Your second word of the day is sand.
4: Sand. We're kind of in between two. Sand castle or sandwich.
0: Oh, what do you think? Well, I think go with your instinct. Go with your instinct.
4: Yeah. I'm saying sand castle and Jake is saying sandwich.
0: I would...
4: I think we'll go with sand castle.
0: I think that might be a good choice.
4: Yeah, I think just going with it. Now, you could bring sandwiches to the beach, I suppose.
0: Absolutely, yeah.
4: Yeah.
0: Right.
4: I think we'll go with the obvious one, which is sand castle.
0: Okay, perfect. And then third one is beach.
4: Beach. Yeah, being honest with you, we're a bit unsure about that one. I suppose you don't have any suggestions, do you?
0: I mean, like, look, I mean, you could think about any, I suppose there's a million ways you could go. You could go hot bag, beach bag, beach ball.
4: Yes, yeah, we had beach ball down. I don't know, Vic might have the bag though, have the bag in mind.
0: Go with your instinct, that's what I always think.
4: Yeah, we go. Jake said beach ball, so look, I'll go with his one this time, seeing as I went with the sandcastle. So yeah, we'll go with the beach ball. Perfect.
0: Okay. You're going to get Vic back in the room, please. Vic, are you there, please?
5: And my name's Jake right now.
0: Okay, Vic, hello. Oh, all right. Okay, so this morning we have got your first word of the morning is, in fact, ice.
1: Ice.
0: Yeah.
1: Okay. Yeah.
0: Second word is sand.
1: Sand. Okay.
0: And your third word of the day is beach.
1: Beach. Ooh. Okay.
0: Beach. All right. What do you have for ice?
1: Cream.
0: Yes.
4: Brilliant.
0: Very good. Second one, sand.
1: I've castle.
4: Yes.
0: Okay, it's all riding on this now. Oh my goodness me. Beach ball. Beach. What beach? What would you go with for beach?
1: Beach.
5: Beach sandwich.
1: Beach towel.
0: No.
4: Oh my
0: god.
4: No.
0: I am so flooded. Oh my goodness me. Beach towel, is that what you wrote down?
1: Yeah, towel, yeah. I have ice cream, sandcastle, beach towel.
0: Oh, and then, you know what? All the texts that I have in here this morning are towel. Would you believe that? It didn't even enter my head, Karen.
1: Oh, are they?
4: Oh, yeah. No, we didn't even think about towel.
0: After you said it. I was like,
1: yeah, beach towel.
0: I didn't even think. I didn't even enter my head. I said beach ball. I said
1: to
0: beach
1: be fair,
0: bag.
1: I was torn between beach towel and beach holiday.
0: Oh,
1: I don't know. Beach
4: I didn't
1: holiday.
4: Even think about
1: There's
4: beach holiday.
1: Or oh, beach hut was another one.
0: Yeah, people saying towel.
4: Oh, that's a good one.
0: Yeah. Lads. Well, listen, I'm so sorry, Karen, we couldn't do it for you this morning.
4: No, that's
0: but okay. Thank you
4: that's
0: so right. much. And guys, you were
4: thank
0: so good
4: so
0: playing
4: much.
0: With your mum.
4: You've got thank yourself, you so much.
1: Well done, guys.
0: You've got yourself a 50 euro voucher for easy living, and we'll have you back on again. All right, Karen, thank you so much.
4: Brilliant. Fantastic.
0: All
4: thank
0: right,
4: you
0: guys. Take care. Have a good one. Back again tomorrow with Winning Words. It is going to be unbelievable. Well, it's my favourite game, but it's the most heartbreaking game on the radio.
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0: Okay, still a little bit slow moving there on the N40. It's kind of built back up, but I think that's just from an earlier incident by the Mahon Slip Road there, a little two-car collision. It seems to be clearing up, but it's still a little bit of a delay there. Elsewhere, Carras Hill is moving much better now, I think, again, because that issue on the N40 is resolving itself. Inside in town, quite busy now coming in the N27 as you're heading towards the Elysian. Your Keys and Bridge is a little bit busy this morning. Wilton is quite busy down by Dennehy's Cross both ways. Other than that, and the kind of places you'd expect this morning to have a little bit of traffic at this time of the day, you're sailing along. If there's anything that I'm missing, and it's safe to tell us, 086 8104 106. But for now, that is Red FM's Cork Traffic with Deluxe Bathrooms and Tiling Solutions.
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3: Hottest day of the year so far, 27 degrees upwards to 30 degrees. Nothing but sunshine coming your way today, Cork. So enjoy. All right, it's just gone 8:30. Let's go to Kelly and Rory for your news and sport headlines.
6: Thanks, Stephanie. Good morning. A female Garda has been injured after a stolen car rammed a patrol car in Glanmire yesterday afternoon. The Garda was taken to Cork University Hospital with non-life-threatening injuries after the incident, which happened at an industrial estate. A campaign is ramping up to strip Geoffrey Donaldson of his British knighthood after he was convicted of 18 historical sex offences, including a count of rape. The former leader of the Democratic Unionist Party had denied abusing two women when they were children. It's going to feel like a heat wave, but officially it isn't. Ireland is heading for its warmest spell of the summer so far, with the status yellow high temperature warning kicking in at noon. And two-thirds of Gen Z workers feel guilty stepping away from their desk for lunch. The average employee is getting just 16 uninterrupted minutes for a break, according to new research from Lifesum. Those are the headlines. I'll have more at 9.
7: We will keep this under review at the end of May.
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9: Good morning, I'm Rory O'Hagan. Lionel Messi scored twice as Argentina beat Austria 2-0 to reach the knockout stages of the World Cup. He's now moved to the top of the tournament. All-time top scorer list. He's too clear of former Germany striker Miroslav Klose. Erling Haaland scored twice as Norway won 3-2 against Senegal. They're also into the last 32. France had a 3-0 win over Iraq. England will look to book their place in the knockout stages as they face Ghana in Group L from 9 o'clock. Also in that group, Panama face Croatia at midnight. In Group K, Portugal look for their first win as they take on Uzbekistan, while Colombia face DR Congo at 3 a.m. And former Wimbledon champion Markéta Vondrousova has been banned for 4 years for refusing an anti-doping test. The International Tennis Integrity Agency says the Czech player did not submit a sample when notified by doping control officers last December. That's the sport with Simply Suits.
3: Rory.
9: Yes.
3: I've two little Messi.
9: Yeah.
3: I've two little things for you this morning. One was I thought yesterday when Messi missed the penalty that it was good for the young sports fans to see him miss.
9: Why?
3: Because, like, you know how, like, there's a lot of pressure involved, and like if they see Messi missing a penalty, yeah, it might be like, remember when Messi missed the penalty?
9: He went on to score twice then.
3: So yeah, but that's the point. But then that's the point. But that's the lesson.
10: That's,
3: do you
10: why
3: know what
10: he's
3: I mean?
10: Messi.
3: Yeah, yeah. That's why he's Messi. Can we talk about the hydration breaks? Because this was kind of in the thing today. A lot of people, though, they don't begrudge the soccer players the hydration
9: take
3: break.
9: Take a little sip of water. No one does.
3: But like, do you think it kills the flow of the game?
9: Yeah. Of course it does. It's broken the game up into four quarters now. Now, I'm quite a traditionalist when it comes to football, so I absolutely hate this. So it's all basically just for advertising in the United States.
3: Oh.
9: It's worth $250 million to the United States.
3: Is there an ad break?
9: So they go to ad breaks, right? So they're allowed to go to an ad break 20 seconds after it starts.
3: Oh, wow.
9: And 30 seconds before it ends. So that's 4 minutes and 20 seconds per match, or 7 hours 30 minutes and 40 seconds.
3: Oh, wow.
9: Across the tournament that have been wasted on ad breaks for the hydration breaks.
11: I was saying to Steph earlier, it's like when you go to watch a game of American football, it's the same thing. It's in four quarters like that, and it is all about the ad breaks.
3: So I didn't realise that.
11: They're following the same blueprint there, you see.
9: Now, when I'm at home and my wife asks me to do something around the house, I will take a hydration break.
3: Absolutely.

0: Louis Fonsi, Justin Bieber, what a tune that still is. That's one for the sunshine for sure. It's Despacito on Cork's Red FM. It's just gone 20 to 9, the hottest day of the year. Vic, how are you feeling?
1: I'm feeling hot.
0: Are you roasted?
1: Well, I'm not yet because I haven't been outside yet, but I just know I love that feeling. You know, when you walk out of the door and the heat just hits you, I love that.
0: Yeah, it feels like when you know, when you land off the plane in Spain or somewhere nice and you're like, oh, geez, that's roasting now.
1: Yeah.
0: And you're dressed
1: exactly,
0: head to toe in your winter coat.
1: Yeah.
0: Got a couple of shout outs to do this morning. Frank the Tank was in touch this morning. He's a regular on the show.
1: He is.
0: And he had this lovely voice note that he wants us to play.
2: Good morning, you beautiful legends. Frank the Tank here. Just wanted to say happy Tuesday and ask you if you could wish my gorgeous wife Amy, working down at Par Bluff, the happiest of birthdays today. She just makes the world a better place. Much love, guys. Cheers.
0: I mean, if we could bottle Frank the Tank's energy.
1: How cute is that?
0: My goodness me,
1: yes.
0: What a legend. A big shout out to the girls in second class from Skull of Wirra in Ballincollig who are going on their school tour this morning.
1: Brilliant.
0: Ooh, enjoy, guys. That comes in from Natalie. And then a big shout out to all the Inishgara and Blarney athletes who competed in the All-Ireland in Tullamore. They were brilliant. Also, big congrats to Jack and Irla who won gold in the under-10 60-metre sprint. Wow, that's
1: well done, guys.
0: That's unbelievable. And I have to give a small, tiny little shout-out to my little man, Jackson, at home. Because he graduated yesterday from preschool. And him and his whole class, I won't say where they are, but they're from Glanmire.
1: Yeah.
0: And they did such a great job
1: with
0: all their little songs and everything. So, guys, massive congrats. And they're having a teddy bears picnic today, so they're going to be out in the sunshine. And of course, all his teachers and everybody there who, Kelda and the crew, they're just unbelievable. Okay, we're going to get a winner for Natasha Bedingfield in the next couple of minutes, but I'll check in with your traffic first. That's next.
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0: All right, it's been a busy morning out there, but I have to say things seem to be kind of resolving themselves. That incident on the N40 looks nice and clear now at the moment. Everything moving lovely inside in town. Coming down towards the Elysian, a little bit jammed up, but everything else in town, except for your keys, really, and your bridges, a little bit slow moving, but nothing crazy. Coming down from Blackpool towards town, right, is a small bit jammed at the minute. Everything else is looking pretty good from where I am, maybe a little bit around Dennehy's Cross, but once you're through the cross, you'll be sailing along. If there's anything I've missed, and it's safe to do so, 086 8104 106. 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

0: is Bob Marley with a little bit of a weather report.
1: Yes.
0: He should do the weather for the whole day.
1: Yes,
0: just
1: he
0: play
1: should.
0: That song.
1: This is what it would be like if we worked on a radio station in Spain, by the way.
0: Yeah, it would always be sun is shining, weather is hot.
1: Like,
0: absolutely love it. It was actually, you know what? Our lovely boss came into the studio. He said, I put that in for a bit of sunshine
1: go
0: vibes.
1: On, Mark.
0: I said, go on, Mark.
1: You're a good thing.
0: Yes, you did. Yes, you did. Unbelievable. Lads, the sun is in fact shining.
1: Yes.
0: There it is. Look at it now. Take a picture. It's going to be unreal for the day.
1: Wait.
0: 27 degrees, 30 degrees. Get the sun cream out. Okay. We have been asking you all morning, speaking of which, considering, like, I keep saying it, we are now a holiday destination for this week.
1: That's right.
0: Like a summer holiday destination.
1: Yeah.
0: Like, you know, they'll be all over it in the inside and the old, what are they called? The rep places? I can't even remember. But either way, we've been looking for your holiday stories and we've got a winner for some Natasha Bedingfield tickets on the line.
1: Yeah.
0: Ali, are you there?
2: How are you?
0: I'm so good. How are you?
2: Thank you so much. Yeah, I'm delighted. Honestly, I've been trying all last week as well on Kira's show.
1: Oh, there you go.
2: And I was trying yesterday, so I'm absolutely buzzing.
1: Did you manifest it?
2: I literally was telling everybody that I was going to win tickets.
1: You see,
2: I was like,
1: if Casey was here now, he'd be very cynical, but there you go, you see.
0: No, but he's not, though.
2: Well, look, it's worked.
1: It has.
2: It's worked. Yes. And I can't wait to see you play as well, Steph. It'll be amazing. You'll do great, as always.
0: I am so excited. I hope you're ready to sing, because I have a plan for some big sing-backs at that gig next week.
2: Oh, amazing.
0: Yeah.
1: There you go.
0: Do you know what? I will say, like, the Marquee is such a special venue for to see a gig.
2: If you
0: ever have a favourite artist that comes through the Marquee, it's one of the places I would say go see him, you know, because it feels like an intimate venue without being an intimate venue.
1: Absolutely.
0: Now, before I give you the tickets, let's just get your little bit of holiday story again. Just remind us of what happened to your friend when you were away.
2: So it was the last day of a holiday. It was about 9 years ago, and she wanted to get like the full, you know, the tiny braid plaits all over her hair. So she went down anyway before, like, we had to go to the airport. She was like, oh, it'll probably take an hour. So, like, 2 hours later, she was still sitting there and her head was complete. But, like, we had to leave. We had to get out of there. Like, the taxis are waiting outside. Don't tell me, at our case packed. Like,
0: oh,
2: you know. So when we got her to the airport, she was like, Mags from the mountain on one side and, like, a golden goddess on the other side.
0: We had to
2: spend half an hour, if not longer, at the airport with five of us untangling all her plaits.
0: She should have just left it.
1: No.
2: Oh, no, it was the funniest thing. Like, we were like, we were exhausted, tired from the week, and we could not stop laughing.
1: Very
2: like,
1: funny.
2: It was so funny.
1: Very funny.
0: Did you? He took pictures of her, obviously, did you?
2: Yes, but I don't know where they are.
0: Oh, dig them out, please.
2: Send them in 100%.
1: Yeah, do.
0: We won't put them up on the socials anymore, just so we can kind of have a frame of reference.
2: If I find them, I will. I'll send them in.
1: Brilliant. Well done.
0: Well, listen, Ali, you're on your way to see. You are so welcome. You're like a little sunbeam as well this morning, by the way. I said to Vic off there, I was like, she's got such a lovely sunny voice. Listen, we are going to get you to Natasha Bedingfield next Thursday, the 2nd of July.
1: Okay.
0: If anyone else out there wants tickets, it is ticketmaster.ie.
2: Thank you so much.
0: All right, congrats,
1: welcome.
0: Ali. Chat to
2: appreciate
0: soon.
2: It, guys. Have
0: enjoy the weather.
2: Bye.
0: Okay, so more tickets to give away tomorrow. It's going to be so much fun.
1: Indeed.
0: It really is. Here's a little bit of Benson Boone. He's doing Mystical Magical.

0: It's Benson Boone, mystical, magical. It's Cork's Red FM. It's just gone 5 to 9 on a Tuesday morning. Where, by the way, just so you know, before we leave you this morning, it is 5 to 9, and it is 21 degrees in Cork.
1: Oh my,
0: Costa del Cork.
1: Yes, we've arrived.
0: Finally,
1: lads,
0: we've arrived. One little shout out to do before we go today. Can you wish Jenny Carroll a huge happy birthday? Working in MTU, Jenny, happy birthday from all of us. That comes in
1: day.
0: From Tom and the lads.
1: What a day to have a birthday!
0: Yeah, lads, get out on the green there at MTU and have a cup of tea. Well, not tea. Maybe get a cold beverage
1: birthday
0: today.
1: Birthday cake outside for sure.
0: Absolutely. Well, listen, we're going to love you and leave you today. We're back again tomorrow with Natasha Bedingfield tickets. We'll do winning words again. We'll do it all again.
1: We will.
0: And we are going to be looking back and forward at another unbelievable day of sunshine in Cork. Enjoy it wherever you are. Try and get it in. Get the water in, lads.
1: And the ice cream.
0: Get the 99s in.
1: Yeah.
0: And don't be minding counting the calories for the 99 today. Not today. Not in 21 degree heat at 5 to 9. Can't do it. The Neil Prendeville Show's on the way for you next. Happy Tuesday.
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16: Good morning, I'm Kelly Murphy. A female Garda has been injured after a stolen car rammed a patrol car in Glanmire yesterday afternoon. The Garda was taken to Cork University Hospital with non-life-threatening injuries after the incident, which happened at an industrial estate. Tara Duggan has more for Red FM News.
17: Gardaí responded to the incident at around 2:20pm yesterday afternoon. On arrival, the occupants of the stolen car rammed a Garda patrol vehicle. A female Garda was injured in the incident and was taken to Cork University Hospital with non-life-threatening injuries. The suspects abandoned the vehicle and fled the scene on foot. But following a search operation, 2 men were arrested and are being detained under the Criminal Justice Act. Gardaí are appealing for witnesses or anyone with information to come forward. Anyone in the Glanmire industrial estate. Between between 1:30 and 3:00 who may have dash cam, mobile phone or other video footage is asked to contact Gourna Brohar Garda Station. Tara Duggan, Red FM News.
16: A campaign is ramping up to strip Jeffrey Donaldson of his British knighthood after he was convicted of 18 historical sex offences, including a count of rape. The former leader of the Democratic Unionist Party had denied abusing two women when they were children. He's been remanded in custody and will be sentenced in September. Gavin Robinson's the DUP's current leader.
18: Of course he should be stripped of his knighthood, and I would add to that membership of the Privy Council as well. The full force of the law should be felt in this case.
16: It's going to feel like a heat wave, but officially it isn't. High Ireland is heading for its warmest spell of the summer so far, with the status yellow high temperature warning kicking in at noon. Temperatures in Cork are expected to reach to up to 28 degrees today. However, it's not expected to meet the 5-day rule for a heat wave, with cool conditions forecast from Friday. A coalition of charities is urging Housing Minister James Brown to press pause on the new housing bill. They fear it could make it harder for some vulnerable people to access housing supports and emergency accommodation. 821 people were in emergency accommodation in Cork, according to the latest figures. Berg Rogan of the Simon Communities of Ireland says the government should take a step back before proceeding.
19: You know, we owe it to the people accessing services across the country to ensure that any changes are going to be improvements. So we're asking for a pause and to meaningfully engage with us about amendments that are needed to the legislation.
16: Ishgarin has issued a boil water notice for over 88,000 customers in Skibbereen. The notice is being issued due to an operational issue impacting the water treatment process at Ballyhilty Water Treatment Plant. Water must be boiled for drinking, preparing drinks and uncooked food, brushing teeth and making ice. A stolen Pablo Picasso painting worth 15 million euro has been found in France during a drugs bust. Narcotics police in Paris made the discovery while searching a house connected to a suspected drug dealer. A 37-year-old security guard has been arrested over the find. And two-thirds of Gen Z workers feel guilty stepping away from their desk for lunch. The average employee is just getting 16 in uninterrupted minutes for a break, according to new research from Lifesum. And that's the latest news this hour.
20: 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She said she was fine. 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
23: Good morning, I'm Rory O'Hagan. Tonight at the World Cup, England will look to book their place in the knockout stages. They face Ghana in Group L, that's at 9 o'clock. In Group L, Panama face Croatia at midnight. In Group K, Portugal look for their first win. They take on Uzbekistan at 6. Colombia face DR Congo at 3 a.m. Lionel Messi made history last night as Argentina advanced to the knockout stages. The former Barcelona forward has moved to the top of the tournament's all-time score list after scoring both goals in a 2-0 win over Austria. He's now two clear of former Germany striker Miroslav Klose. Kylian Mbappe has brought his tally up to 16 and level with the former record holder Klose as France cruised to a 3-0 win over Iraq in Philadelphia. Get a games, the Co-op Superstores Divisions and Colleges Hurling Championship. Carberry and Shandun go head-to-head this evening. That's in Ovens. It starts at 7:30. Tennis and former Wimbledon champion Marketa Vondrousova says a 4-year ban has given her more pain than she could ever have imagined. The International Tennis Integrity Agency said the Czech player did not submit a sample when notified by a doping control officer last December. Vondrousova has denied doping and says the last 7 months have been the hardest of her life. A tribunal has ruled there was no justification to refuse the test, and her suspension will last until June of 2030. And the Irish women's cricketers face Sri Lanka in their fourth game of this year's T20 World Cup. They've yet to win a game so far, having lost to New Zealand, England and Scotland. Play gets underway in Bristol at 2:30. And that's the sport with Simply Suits.
24: The most famous witch doctor in Ghana has apparently put a curse
0: on Harry Kane. He says, you're going to get beaten.
23: They're going to need a kex to get, keep Harry Kane quiet.
0: Another spell, of course, in the proper way cast by Lionel Messi last night. Just legendary stuff, isn't it?
23: He's just amazing. Like, he missed the penalty, went off and scored two goals. Highest scorer in the World Cup, the Men's World Cup. He's just incredible.
0: Big one tonight, though. 9 o'clock.
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0: England v Ghana.
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0: Warm or very warm and humid today, and dry for most of today. Plenty of sunshine and just the chance of an isolated shower. It'll be cloudier at times in the west and southwest, with just a few isolated spots of drizzle, mist and some coastal fog possibly there as well. Highest temperatures 22 to 29 degrees generally, warmest in the southeast. If you do get rain, it's going to be very short, but it's going to be very heavy. It's going to be one of those heat thunderstorms. But it will be short, apparently, and will be very, very sporadic. Top temperatures ranging from 19 to 21 degrees in coastal parts of the west and southwest, according to the Irish Met Men. The UK Met Men, and I have it on screen here, when you drill down into Cork, is giving 25 degrees at 1 o'clock, 25 at 2 o'clock, 26 at 3 o'clock, 26 at 4 o'clock and 26 at 5 o'clock. So let's see who is right. Continuing dry in most places tonight. It will be warm overnight. A few mist and fog patches. Lowest temperatures as low as 12. But much of the province will be at a much milder 17 degrees overnight in the south in light variable breezes. Tomorrow, Wednesday, will likely be fairly cloudy to start with. Of course, northern parts of Munster, but in Cork, further south, it's going to be sunny. And with sunshine becoming more widespread throughout the day, many areas will stay dry, but the temperatures now begin to rise significantly. 24 to 29 degrees tomorrow, and possibly the highest temperatures we'll get will be on Thursday. Now, it's not going to be a heat wave, they predict, because we won't have the 5 days of sustained heat. We might get three. Where it's up there, and possibly on Thursday, the record, which was set nearly 150, 170 years ago, could be beaten somewhere in the country. I think it's 33.1 degrees or something, but it's going to be an anomaly of heat, if not a heat wave. They're saying no heat wave at the moment, but for 3 days, it's going to feel like one.
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0: And the cash machine rolls on with €200,000 up for grabs. 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If you don't answer within 5 rings, we move on until we find a guaranteed winner of €200,000 this coming Friday between 3 and 4. 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
0: Almost 10 past 9. Good morning from the Neil Prendeville Show on this Tuesday morning, the 23rd of June. Neil is returning from Hollyer's on next Monday morning, and the Neil Prendeville Show is brought to you by Elevate Credit Union. 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That's our phone number, and our text line for SMS, for WhatsApp texts, or indeed for WhatsApp voicemails is 0868 104 106. Now, I thought last week that Jeremy Clarkson commanded an inordinate amount of column inches with his cancer diagnosis. There's been better news for Clarkson, of course, since, in that he's in remission. But nothing compared to the amount of column inches taken up today by Jeffrey Donaldson. Vile Donaldson faces years in jail after rape conviction. Says the Irish Independent. Eleanor Donaldson found to have aided and abetted horrific crimes, and wife's brother-in-law has also been convicted of child sex offence. That's the main headline and the two mini headlines on the front of the Irish Independent today. And inside, Sam McBride has a piece which says few paedophiles can have had such high self-regard. Few paedophiles have been as audacious in thinking they could not only get away with it, but convince the public they were uniquely noble. From his early years in Kilkeel, Geoffrey Donaldson was viewed as an unusual political talent, but no one had as high a view of Donaldson as the man himself. He viewed himself as a figure on a mission from God, and there are plenty of devout politicians, yet this wasn't simply some personal religious belief, but a claim which he spread widely, knowing that in significant sections of Northern Ireland's deeply religious society, it gave him a halo, which extinguished barbs which might otherwise wound a leading politician. Very good insights there by Sam McBride. We now know this man was a paedophile, attracted to primary school children. He raped one of these children. He assaulted her and another child in monstrous ways. Beneath the silver tongue, which was trusted by the UUP and then the DUP to explain their policies, lay a brazen neck. Charles Stewart Parnell and Iris Robinson scandalised their eras with extramarital affairs. Donaldson did that too. He now admits shattering the carefully tended image, which his official biographer described as a man committed to God, his family, his constituents, and his calling on his journey in faith and politics. How hollow those words ring now, but an affair, even if contrary to Donaldson's self-image, would at least be a very human failing. The real darkness in Donaldson's past was something he knew would destroy him if it ever emerged into the light. Great writing by Sam McBride in the Irish Independent this morning. Lies exposed by a letter is the front of the Daily Mail today. Donaldson found guilty of child sex abuse offences after an apology note to a victim demolished his defence. A letter of apology he wrote to a woman he sexually abused when she was a youngster undermined his claims of innocence. Newry Crown Court was told, and a jury convicted the ex-MP of one count of rape, 13 counts of indecent assault and 4 counts of gross indecency. His wife, Eleanor Donaldson, was found to have aided and abetted his crimes following a trial of the facts. Mr. Donaldson, 63, he dressed in a dark blue suit, white shirt and patterned pink tie, and was told he'd be sentenced at the same court later in the year and was remanded in custody. Most notably, of course, he showed no reaction. He showed no remorse to the verdicts as he stood with his hands folded in front of him. Very likely now his knighthood will be repealed. His attendance at Privy Council, of course, you can do from behind bars. But his first night behind bars, one of many, has already been served by Geoffrey Donaldson. The perv who was knighted by royalty, now banged up in a cell. Says the Mirror today, the shameful end after a 40-year political career. When police arrived at his house all those days ago, everything began to implode. Of course, with Donaldson, there was no inevitability about him ever taking on the leadership of the DUP prior to Arlene Foster's dramatic downfall in the summer of 2021. There was a sense that any chance of him landing the top job had passed. That was underscored when he lost, of course, to Mr. Poots in the first leadership race. But it would later emerge that following that defeat, he held a secret meeting with the then Ulster Unionist leader, Doug Beattie, allegedly to scope out the potential of returning to the UUP fold. He later, of course, denied that. But for all his grand political intentions, there was the surreptitious motives of a paedophile hiding behind it all. And to stay on pretty much the same topic, a little more local, and this isn't making the morning papers yet, might make some of the evening editions, and will certainly make tomorrow's papers, but the Irish Times Online is telling us how 19 women were forced to sue the state to get redress for historical child sexual abuse at a Cork school. Sarah was just 7 years old. I imagine that name has been changed, but Sarah was just 7 years old when the abuse began. I thought this was normal schooling. I hadn't a clue, she says, of her treatment at the hands of Leo Hickey, the former principal of Dundero National School in West Cork. Hickey was sentenced in 1998 to 3 years imprisonment, having pleaded guilty to 21 sample counts from 387 charges of sexually abusing 21 young girls, including Sarah, between 1964 and 1973. And in 2017, he was jailed again for sexually abusing a nine-year-old boy in a different school in the 1980s. Irish Times Online, if you want to get up to speed on that story. If you're watching a crime call last night, I think it's the final one of the series, you'll have seen that Gardaí are hoping striking new images could finally reveal the identity of an unknown woman whose skeleton was unearthed on Greenway. Last night on, yes, the season finale of RTÉ1's Crime Call, investigators launched a renewed appeal to the public to help crack the bizarre cold case. The grim discovery was made back in January 21 during construction works on the Middleton T. Hall Greenway in County Cork. Diggers at the site stumbled upon unidentified human remains, leading to a major forensic investigation. And the reconstruction bid shown last night, the reconstruction bids to finally ID this victim. More on that in this morning's Mirror. And let's go to the Irish Independent now. We're on page two. We read that Fianna Fáil TDs are planning a showdown over the lack of debate on the triple lock reform. The backbenchers say the bill goes against the party's policy. Fianna Fáil TDs are planning a pre-summer showdown over planned reform of the triple lock, with the issue to be discussed at today's meeting of the parliamentary party. Are they wearing their hearts on their sleeves, or is it just another opportunity to take a dig at the leader? We don't know. And for those who have heard about triple lock for so many months or even years, the basic explanation of the triple lock is three approvals that are needed before sending more than a dozen Irish Defence Force members abroad. Really, even for peacekeeping missions, we have, first of all, the government has to agree, okay? Then it goes before the Dáil, and the Dáil has to agree. And then the United Nations Security Council must either, I suppose, agree or deem it necessary. But there was a hope in the government that the Defence Amendment Bill would be passed in the Oireachtas before the summer recess. This aims to abolish the requirement for UN Security Council approval before overseas Defence Force missions. Defence Minister Helen McEntee had wanted the bill in place as close as possible to Ireland taking over the presidency of the European Council. But a group of Fianna Fáil TDs are trying to put a halt to any rushing of the legislation, claiming it's not been discussed properly within the party. And apparently up to 20 backbenchers have penned a letter claiming that the bill, quote, constitutes a fundamental change in traditional Fianna Fáil policy as enunciated in successive Ard Eisiúna policy manifestos and public statements, unquote. This was spearheaded by former Defence Minister Willie O'Dea. He says the triple lock was a central factor in enabling the government to persuade the Irish people on the matter. There's a pattern here, whether it was a bill to abolish the three-day wait for abortion or the triple lock. There's no consultation with the party. And this, of course, after their disastrous attempt to influence the presidential election in their own model, I suppose, or maybe in the Taoiseach's model of Jim Gavin back that time. Other TDs have suggested that the government's forging ahead with its plans without proper consultation. Strong views in a favour of abolishing the triple lock among backbenchers. It's just that they're, once again, seemingly not being consulted. The Daily Mail today has more than 10 million euros spent on medical cards for Ukrainians. Marisha Karul, the political correspondent with the Mail, says over 100 million euro has been spent on medical cards for Ukrainian refugees living here since 2022. This is in the Irish Daily Mail, by the way, not the UK Mail. New figures confirmed almost 34 million was spent last year on medical cards for people receiving temporary protection from Ukraine, bringing the total to 101 million euro. And a further 21,500 people who were granted or were seeking asylum in Ireland were issued medical cards or a free GP visit card through the health service last year. The figures were released by the Primary Care Reimbursement Service, which oversees medical card approvals, in response to a parliamentary question by Fianna Fáil TD Albert Dolan. This in its total is 14 million euro over what was budgeted. Irish Daily Mail today, if you want to check it out. More than 100 million euro spent on medical cards for Ukrainians. Parents are pushing back on a merger, according to the front page of the Echo today. Parents of a Passage West primary school are fighting against a proposed merger of the school's two junior infant classes. As data shows, 123 primary teaching roles in Cork were vacant last November. This is to do with the Star of the Sea school. Two junior infant classes are set to be merged into one 34-student senior infant class in September. That would result in the class being 51% larger than the average primary school class, which is 22.5 pupils. And there are now 135 classes in County Cork, which have more than 30 pupils, which is more than any other county. So you can check that out. A representative of the Star of the Sea told the Echo, "Our main concern is these, there are 5 and 6-year-olds still at the start of their education before basic reading, writing and independent skills are established. At this age, children need close individual attention. In the class of 34, the teacher will inevitably end up doing more crowd control than teaching." Front page of the Echo today. "It's getting hot in here," is the headline today in the Star. To finish up on, "Ireland, as you didn't know, is set to be hit by some extreme temperatures as we catch the edge of the gigantic heat dome that's scorching central and southern Europe. Met Éireann has issued a very unusual status yellow high temperature warning for Ireland that comes into effect today, really, and lasts until Friday. Hottest temperatures meant to be arriving on Thursday, but growing all the time towards that. The Weather Service is warning of temperatures in excess of 30 degrees and thunderstorms, with both to peak on Thursday." And we'll talk about the heat, we'll talk about water, we'll talk about safety, and we'll talk about everything you should be aware of with an expert, Victor. And we'll talk to Victor in about 2 minutes' time.
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0: 25 past 9. Good morning to Victor Shine on line 1. Morning, Victor.
5: Good morning to you.
0: Now, in an effort not to be calling out some tragedy over the next few days, we would like to concentrate and offer some advice to those who are listening in as far as we broadcast, to the limits of our airwaves and our transmission power, if you like, on water safety and fire etiquette, if you like. And you're uniquely a man who can wear both hats because you're second officer with the Cork City Fire Service and area officer of the Irish Coast Guard. I won't ask you which one is favourites, but let's start with the water. In an effort not to be recalling some tragedy about riptides and strong currents and people swimming where they shouldn't be swimming, what's your advice over the coming days?
5: Well, good morning and thank you for the opportunity. First of all, it's going to be an exceptionally busy number of days while we have the good weather. And the first thing, obviously, would be to not swim alone, to have somebody with you, and to swim parallel to shore, not be swimming outside your depth. So have the ability to be able to stand up in your depth and walk ashore should you get a cramp and so on, which we are seeing regular people pulling hamstrings, having cramps, and obviously getting fatigued as well. So stay within your depth, swim with somebody accompanying you, and again, just enjoy that that experience in the good weather conditions that we have.
0: Of course, the ultimate safety lock, if you like, Victor, is the presence of a lifeguard. Not so on every beach, of course.
5: Absolutely. It is best to swim where you do have the presence of a lifeguard and swimming between the safety flags, obviously. But again, we are seeing people swimming at rivers, lakes, and of course down at the sea, and people like their privacy. And lifeguards are typically located at the most frequently used swimming spots, but they are the most kind of spaces that are best suited for swimming, and you do have the advantage then of having somebody looking after your safety in the water should you literally have a swimming difficulty or a medical emergency, or even we're seeing a lot of jellyfish now and weaverfish at the moment in our waters. So it's something to just be aware of. You may get stung by jellyfish, and being able to go up to a lifeguard and asking them for treatment is a super benefit to have.
0: Okay, we have lots of youngsters, especially where I live, they'll jump off the local pier. Some of them may not be, you know, carrying tide tables or know much about the currents, which can be quite strong as the harbour comes up towards Cork City. That's one thing, jumping off piers into the sea, if you like, even in river format. The other is rivers inland and Corrie lakes, which have, you know, some of them we don't even know how deep they go.
5: Absolutely, and we have been dealing with a number of injuries from people diving into shallow waters and hitting their heads on the riverbed or seabed, you know, it sort of depends on where you're diving in from. Again, it's not a kind of a safe practice unless you are carrying out an activity, being supervised by professionals, like you have organizations that will carry out these type of activities on shorelines, that it's in known waters and known depths of water. But to jump in off a pier or jump into waters of an unknown depth is very risky, and you do have the potential of neck injuries, leg injuries, and so on. So,
0: okay, it's part of your accreditation if you're a yachtsman, for instance, and to a certain extent with powerboats, you've got to do your powerboat search, your day skipper, your offshore, all that kind of thing. Part of that, of course, is proper navigation, proper planning, telling people where you're going, telling people you're

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1: So safety is paramount, and you should make your plans with those safety rules in mind and have enough life jackets or flotation devices for everybody on board.
2: Absolutely. And obviously, consider your weather conditions now with the amount of sun that's there. It doesn't take a long time to actually suffer sunburn or going forward to sunstroke. And we are seeing a lot of that. So 1 or 2 hours exposure to the sun that we're having at the moment can cause severe pain and obviously leading on to sunstroke. And obviously, people that are on medication, for example, blood pressure tablets and so on, the extra sun and the extra heat can have an effect in that type of medication. So hydration is a huge factor as well. So stay hydrated during these conditions as well.
1: Okay. Let's talk about fire safety because, you know, while 3 or 4 days of intense heat, Irish style, not intense by continental style, is not going to make the entire brush into a tinderbox, care still needs to be taken.
2: Care needs to be taken. We have the, unfortunately, we have people that are causing fires in ditches, fields, hedges and so on at the moment, thinking they're enjoying themselves. They are creating a resource or an extra resource on the fire service where we need to be out carrying out our life-saving skills rather than kind of putting grass out. So it's purely malicious. And that needs to be curbed and controlled. And if anybody sees that, it should be reported to the Gardaí or, again, report to the fire service to deal with the side consequence of the damage to our hedges and fields and so on like that.
1: Okay, I hearken back to an Examiner article of about a week ago where a warning was issued against the use of accelerants in outdoor fires after a number of people, including a 5-year-old child, suffered serious burn injuries at a social gathering in Killarney, County Kerry, last Saturday week. Can we talk a little then about barbecue etiquette, accelerants and fire pits and that kind of thing?
2: Of course, and my personal belief is the best and safest type of barbecue would be a controlled barbecue, which would be gas-powered. So you turn on your gas, you ignite with the igniters that are built into the device, and you can switch it off at your convenience and make it safe very quickly. When you move into the more experienced barbecuers, where you're looking at charcoals or wood and so on, generally you're looking at an accelerant to start these, whether it's in the form of we call it a fire lighter, or a flammable material that you're putting onto lighter fuel that you're putting onto the fire. This can obviously lead to flashes of flame coming back on the person that's starting the fire, and of course having that in the vicinity and people reigniting or re-accelerating the fire using these materials, it poses a risk of burn to the operator as well.
1: And the supposed fun of throwing an empty, let's say, deodorant can onto a fire, that's highly dangerous, isn't it?
2: There is no doubt it will cause an explosion from the smallest aerosol can or even like an inhaler that you might use for asthma to your deodorant cans, hairsprays and so on.
1: An empty vape maybe?
2: An empty vape, any pressurized cylinder thrown into an open fire will cause an explosion, and that will cause all the material that's in that fire to blow out on top of the people that are in the presence of that fire.
1: Okay, we don't want to be killjoys, of course. Everyone's going to need and expect to have some fun after what's been a dreadful June so far. Not a great winter, so just some final words of advice about how to stay safe this weekend, Victor.
2: Follow the guidelines of the materials that you're using for barbecues, whether they're a portable barbecue, whether they're a charcoal barbecue or a gas barbecue. If you're in any doubt, consult a competent person to either check out the device or to assist you in setting up the device. When you're finished with the barbecue, especially the disposable types, dispose of them safely. Make sure that they're fully extinguished. Never put a hot disposable barbecue into a plastic waste bin because these will cause

0: the bins to go on fire, make sure that they are fully extinguished, using water if necessary, and again, making it safe. Tidying up the area around where you've used as well is very important, and put on your sun cream when you're barbecuing and when you're out on the beach, because it will cause an excessive strain on the medical services, the hospitals, the A&E departments, because you will get sunburned in a very quick time or very short time in this weather condition. And we're expecting to be going from the 20 to 30 degrees centigrade during the next few days, and the weekend is going to be dropping off. So the next few days is going to be critical to people's safety from exposure to the sun. So sun cream and behaving in a safe and enjoyable manner.
1: All right. Water safety and fire expert Victor Shine, second officer with Cork City Fire Service and area officer for the Irish Coast Guard. Thank you very much for joining us on the programme this morning. Thanks, Victor. Can we wish all the best to broadcasting colleague Teresa Mannion, who has announced her retirement after 40 years at RTE. She's been working there as a news reporter since the year 2000, but has done 40 years service to the national broadcaster. Of course, very much like John McEnroe, can be summed up in two words: chalk dust. She's got the immortal one, of course: don't take unnecessary journeys. And speaking to the RTE guide, she said that people constantly say the well-known phrase to her, and she's accepted it, is that she'll always be known for it most. Hardly a day goes by, said Teresa, that someone doesn't say it to me. It's the gift that keeps giving. And now it's almost a cultural reference point. I'll be on reeling in the years forevermore. Never a truer statement. Best wishes in your retirement to Teresa Mannion. Now, before we went to Victor, we spoke about Star of the Sea in passage, but I came across a very interesting teacher who was drilling into her kids, kind of surreptitiously, giving teachers advice on what prezzies to bring teacher for the summer break. Now, Viv is deeply involved in this. Your kids are what, 8 and 10?
2: 8 and 10, yeah.
1: And, okay, so primary school, two different teachers, obviously, and what would be the... You must be well used to it now, given in the prezzies.
2: Ah, yeah. But thankfully, since my kids started, everybody just gives a certain amount of money. One person who's the angel takes over and does all the organising. Hands up, I've never done that yet. So it'll probably be my turn next year. But everybody revolutes the money, and they go away and get a card and like maybe a tiny little present, like a little box of chocolates or something, and then a voucher for Man Point or One For All voucher.
1: Okay, this is from Instagram. I would imagine this is not a teacher, but just a kind of an influencer trying to get looks and likes and shares and that kind of thing.
2: The funny thing is that comedian actually is Emma Doran.
1: Oh, is it?
2: The amount of people that share in the mom's group her content, because it's so relatable. And I think like people are kind of cracking up to, all the moms are cracking up towards the end of the holidays, because, or the end of the school term, because the amount of emails that we get between, you know, the sports day now is today and there'll be something else tomorrow and this, that, the other. So I think we're all just a bit fatigued by it all. So she really sums it up.
1: So I bet you're in a WhatsApp group for each of the children.
2: Yep. And about 10 sports ones as well.
1: 10 different sports ones too. How do you manage all that?
2: Yeah, I know. It is. Sometimes you feel like banging your head against the wall, but has to be done.
1: Anyway, before we go, thanks, Viv. Before we go to a commercial break, this is Emma Doran, and this isn't a teacher, but it's relatable and it's topical at this time of the year for parents who have kids in primary school. Teacher drilling into the children what they want for summer prezzies.
3: All together now. Teacher wants a voucher, can't you see? Teacher doesn't want no potpourri. Again, teacher wants a voucher, can't you see? Teacher doesn't want no potpourri. Okay, we'll take for example this class. There's 27 students in this class. If zero parents email me about the school tour again, that's zero emails I get. Everyone write that down. Okay, Cunis, a reminder again about our Sally Hansen collection box, okay? Miss Doran's summer glow isn't going to happen by itself. Can we all put a note in our homework journals, please? Our spellings for this evening again are voucher, cash, white wine, not red, can't be doing with it, and gin. It's on the board again as a reminder. Projects on the best beer gardens in Ireland are due at the end of this week. Okay, this weather isn't going to last forever. Doing the veil. Okay. There is exciting news in round two today. There is going to be a prize for the best essay I receive on our cheapest last minute holiday deals. Yes, so lots of research there, lots of useful information using your kyaun. Okay, Carrigaloe.
1: I'm not sure what the teachers will make of that, but tongue in cheek, and certainly the parents are enjoying it.
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1: Morning from the Neil Prendeville Show. This is Mick Mulcahy. We had a lady caller and contributor to the programme yesterday called Audrey, who was talking about our slow but inexorable slide towards being a cashless society. And that resonated as far away as Denmark. Denmark, Dave joins me on the WhatsApp. Good morning, Dave.
16: Morning, Mick. How are things?
1: I'm good. What are the temperatures like in Denmark?
16: Right now, because I'm actually standing in the kitchen, believe it or not. I was doing some office work today. It's not too bad now. It's only 22 degrees right now, but it's on Saturday it's going to go dramatically up. We've got 35 degrees here on Saturday.
1: Yeah, the heat dome is moving north and west across to us as well. Cashless
16: exactly.
1: Society, are you in favour or are you worried?
16: I'm not in favour of it. I'm not in favour. Look, the way I look at it is, right, I'm not against cashless, I'm not against cash, right? I think the way we have to look at this is that if you take cash away, you're taking away a choice. Why can't you just say, hey, look, rather than you've got two teams, right? You've got the, hey, we hate cash, and then on the other side, we love cash. and they're all kind of pointing at one another. Why don't you just stick together, come together and say, look, we're losing a choice here. By taking away cash, it removes a lot of possibilities, right? Mm-hmm. We over here, when I came to Denmark first, I remember my father, I was talking to my father on the phone. I can't remember the year, might have been 1999, 2000, around that kind of a way, it was around there. And my dad was telling me he was watching the Late Late Show. And at the time, there was some kind of IT guy on, and he was actually talking about Denmark. And he said, at that point in time there, Denmark was about 30 years ahead of Ireland when it came to IT at that point, or like the whole digital kind of direction. And what I've seen over here, especially within the last kind of 10 years, right, mm-hmm. is that it's becoming more and more and more and more like this, right? And we've seen here in recent years, for example, you like my bank, right? I've got my private account, I've got my business account down there. There is no cash at all. You cannot use cash. You cannot withdraw cash. There is no cash.
1: So it already exists, a bank where you cannot access cash.
16: There's no. My daughter came over here. She came over from Ireland in that was 2022, right? She came over here and she was late for the airport in Dublin, and she didn't get to change. She wanted to change some euros to some Danish kroner. She didn't get to do it. So when she got here, I said, not a bother, we'll go down to the bank and see. And I mean, my own like kind of advisor down there, he's Dave, there's nothing we can do. We can't take the cash. We don't take any cash at all. So she actually went back to Ireland with her euros. She couldn't change them here. Now, don't get me wrong. Of course, you can get, you know, if you were in Copenhagen, maybe go to, of course, you'll find Bureau de Change type places. But in general, it's becoming more and more like that here. And it's like a lot of people, it was in the news here, people trying to start businesses, right? You can't run a business here on cash.
1: You know something you could here before COVID. I don't think you can now.
16: Yeah.
1: You know, there are certain businesses that are cash only, certain takeaways. Things like that still retain... But eventually the business dwindles. People are not going to go to the trouble of going to an ATM to draw out cash because your business chooses to run your takeaway cash only. And eventually they succumb to getting the card. Yeah, can I look at the very stark picture here? The conspiracy theorists would say, this is all a plan by the elite oligarchs of the world, the tech bros, shall we call them, without naming them. Number one, to bring in a full digital identity. That's already being pushed in the UK. Number two, to bring in a fully digital money society where money can be tracked, money can be stopped, everything can be recorded, including your movements, etc., etc. And eventually, and this is conspiracy theory, eventually to create a substrata of the human race which sits below the oligarchs who control everything. Now, that's very stark and that's very conspiracy theory. But there are certain areas in the world where warnings about this are already coming out.
16: Well, what you described first is actually the way it is here, in a lot of respects, in an awful lot of respects. And what you find here, if you want to have a business account here, what we've seen with the banks here, the fact that they're going less and less cash. As I said, you can't run a business on just cash, right? So you're dependent on the bank to give you a business account, right? Now, like, depending on what's, I've a limited company, which means I have to have a business account. And you see a lot of people that go apply for a business account. Hey, I've got this great idea. I'm a carpenter. I want to start working for myself or whatever. They go and they have to apply for this business account, right? And what's happening is here, it was like on the whole, it was nationwide here, was that people were being refused a business account without any reason. As I always said, if you go and do your driving test and you fail your test, you're told exactly what you did wrong. Imagine doing your driving test. You fail your driving test, but they don't tell you what it is. You could do your driving test the next time, and it'll be the same thing. You do the same thing.
1: Yeah,
16: there's no reason given, right?
1: No reason
16: so
1: given.
16: So basically...
1: Can we take the sorry situation of a homeless person in Denmark versus a homeless person here in Ireland? At least in Ireland, a homeless person, if they didn't have a bank account, and I imagine many of them don't, if they're really down, down and out. In Denmark, are you telling me that a homeless person has to have a bank account to get support from the state?
16: Yeah, because you don't, there's no cash at all. So basically you have to have a bank account. And this was actually in the media last year, because it called for political intervention, because the banks have so much power. I know a lot of accountants here on the island, and I have my own accountant I've had for 21 years now on mainland. And they've checked it as well. They've said the same thing. The banks have gotten too much power.
1: But hang on, you can't have a bank account. You can't have a bank account without an address. How does a homeless person get an address to put on their bank account?
16: So this is what has happened. This is my point about the banks being too powerful. So what happened was, it turned out it came up in the media that there were homeless people. You've homeless people here as well, right? And what happened was, they had no access to any funds. They were entitled to it, but you need a bank account, because you cannot go to the post office or like you can at home and get your social welfare paid out in cash. You cannot do that here. You have to have your bank account. Now, by law here, everyone has the right to have what's called a NIM account, right? And that's basically, it's an account where your wages are, any money can come in from the state or whatever that's owed to you. And because they don't have an address, the banks went in and they started really going, okay, well, look, if you don't have address, then we're not going to give you an account. Simple as that. Even though you have, and they just simply said, no, we don't care. That's it. And you had, I mean, a lot of homeless people. One thing is, their situation is really bad because they're homeless. That can be for many reasons. We see it in Cork as well, all over Ireland as well. Look at the state of Ireland. I mean, it's bad here as well. Don't get me wrong. But now you're cutting all funds off them as well, because the banks will not yield. They just say no, and that's it. Mm. And there's no cash.
1: I imagine a cashless society, Dave, will be manna from heaven for the taxman, because there won't be any more tax evasion. You won't be able to diddle the taxman out of a penny. And that's maybe why there's a strong government support about it. People are saying, Mick, this will ruin the birthday card industry. People are sending money and not putting it in cards. It'll ruin the communion and confirmation. Can you imagine having to give your relations a QR code to lodge to your Revolut account or something?
16: Yeah, exactly. And, you know, you hear a lot, again, that, you know, people say, well, look, I've nothing to hide, you know, I work away and this and that. Yeah, that's grand, but you know, we see it here that you get categorized. It's all fine. You need to get a newer car, or you need to buy a house or whatever. That's when the crunch comes, because then they're categorizing, are you a type A, B, C, or D type? And they look at you've an electronic trail. They can say, oh, look, here's Dave. He's been down at the pub 3 times this week. He's been down at the pizzeria.
1: Well, I would imagine the banks are doing that already, Dave. And I heard a publican once saying to young guys who are coming in, tapping away for pints, he said, lads, you're doing yourselves a disservice. Have a separate card, like a Revolut for that. Keep it away from the bank you might need a mortgage from, because they will be looking at that. At least if you send it to Revolut and spend it there, then you can in some way try to justify your spending.
16: Yeah, what I did to some of the younger guys here, I know here, some of the younger tradesmen, I said, you know, guys, what you should do is, when you get paid, take a certain amount of money out, cash, use it, and, you know, for whatever the fun things. If you want to go to the pizzeria, if you want to go to the pub, if you want to whatever, use your money for that. They cannot see what you're using your money for there. Because if you use it for going to the pizzeria, or you're using it, you're going up to the petrol station, buying your sandwiches or whatever, they're red flags the whole way for the bank. And I've seen people who've come back here as a Mason I know here. His son came back with his daughter-in-law. They took a year out to go around the world, and they used a card. They decided they didn't want cash in them. And what happened was, is that they simply were refused a loan to buy a house. And houses aren't expensive here in Bornholm, all depending what type you want, you know?
1: Are or aren't expensive?
16: No, like, depending, I mean, you know, if you want to buy one down by the water. I mean, my house here, right, when I bought this, it was 30 grand. I mean, it's paid off years ago. And, you know, it's like there were houses like that. You'll still get houses here on Bornholm for about, you know, maybe, yeah, there was one up the road here recently. Now there's a lot of work done. That was for 20 grand, you know.
1: Amazing.
16: So,
1: I just want to finish. I know you've...
16: Well, for 10 million.
1: You've a cause, Dave. sorry, Matt, sorry for cutting across you. You have a cause that's close to your heart that you want to mention, and I want to get to that. I just want to give the final word on this to Trevor, who texted it in. 40% of the world uses cards. From that, the bank makes 4 billion profit per day. If we went completely cashless, the banks would make 10 to 20 billion per day. If card wasn't used, they wouldn't make that obscene profit. And you can be sure that if we went cashless, the banks would charge us extra, making 20 billion a day. In Canada, 3 years ago, and here's a very, very sinister case, if it's true. I read it out for what it is. In Canada, 3 years ago, the truckers went on strike and their cards were frozen until they signed a form swearing they would not strike again or else they starved. Now, a charity event all the way from Denmark to Cork. By the way, the power of radio, I just got a text from Denmark. In 5 minutes' time, a guy called Jay Van Tongren is getting married in Denmark in a lighthouse. And his father, chilling out before the wedding, was listening to Red FM and listening to the programme and texted in, Adrianus Van Tongren, thanks for that. Isn't that amazing? You bring somebody on from Denmark and you get a text from Denmark. Tell me about the bike show for the Ciara Kenefic fundraiser.
16: Yeah, listen, we've got a really good cause here. It's really important for all of us here. A very brave young woman, Cathy Kenefic. It's a Cathy Kenefic. Cathy has leukemia and she just went to Dublin yesterday to start. She's gone into isolation now. She's got a very, very hard road ahead of her. She's only 18, just turned 18 recently. And we're trying to run a raise funds. We're doing a fundraiser for her here in Macroom this coming Saturday. It's a custom bike show, the Ducks custom bike show. And it's in Chapel Hill School of Art in Macroom. The gates are opening at 12 o'clock and the show is finished at 6 p.m. It's a day show. It's €10 for adults and children go free. We've got two bands playing, the Trace Humbray and Kevin Moore.
1: Tell you what, Dave, I've got the full details here. So what I'm going to do is I'm going to commit to you. I'm going to publicise this each day between now and Friday as well. Okay, and I've got all the details.
16: Thanks so much.
1: By the way, this is, speaking of small world, isn't this the family that dropped yourself and Neil Prendeville home after you ate your Lennox's chips?
16: Yeah. You know what? On the famous Saturday night, where myself and Neil, we went to Lennox's with Red FM and Neil. After Lennox's, we went into Rosie Madigan's and we had a pint and we ate our food from Lennox's. And Neil and his wife couldn't get a taxi that night. There was actually quite a bit of a storm that night. And while we were sitting there eating our food in Rosie Madigan's, this family, actually Caroline, she's actually Swedish. Caroline is the mother. And Mark.
1: They dropped you home.
16: It's their daughter, Kathy, now, who's they actually offered to drive them home. So they drove them home that night. So Neil and his wife got home to Ballinock.
1: That's brilliant. That's one more from the small world category. All right, got to go, Dave. I'll push that for you each day this week in thanks to that family and a great cause.
16: Very quick, Mick. Very quick, please. Please. On the Saturday of September, the 5th of September, then there's a walk to the top of Caron Tool as well. 5th of September, meet up in Cronin's Yard at 7:30 a.m. for anyone as well who wants to take part in that. And that's all a right, fundraiser Dave. As well for if you can't make it.
1: All right. Thanks, Abel. We'll talk again soon.
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2: It's just gone 10 o'clock. Good morning, I'm Lana O'Connor. Senior unionists are calling for Geoffrey Donaldson's knighthood to be removed. It's after he was convicted of 18 historical sex offences, including one count of rape. The former leader of the Democratic Unionist Party has denied abusing two women when they were children. Current DUP leader Gavin Robinson is demanding Donaldson's knighthood and membership of the Privy Council be removed, while Ulster Unionist leader John Burrows said all UK state honours should be taken away without delay. Simon Coveney, former Taoiseach and Foreign Affairs Minister, was heavily involved in negotiations with Geoffrey Donaldson during Brexit. He says he was shocked by what came out in court.
28: My thoughts, like everybody else, are with the victims of those crimes. And it's shocking that you think you know somebody, at least professionally, and then you find out really extraordinary things about them that through the legal and court system, I would never, 5 years ago. Have even contemplated that that he could have been convicted of these crimes.
2: The Taoiseach says yesterday's conviction of Geoffrey Donaldson shows no one is above the law. Simon Harris says the acts were despicable.
29: My thoughts today are with the victims of Geoffrey Donaldson in Northern Ireland. Despicable, vile crimes. And the decision of a court of justice yesterday in the North shows that nobody is beyond the law in this country. Nobody is beyond the law. And I think the courts gave a very clear verdict in relation to that vile, disgusting and despicable criminal acts that were undertaken.
2: A status yellow high temperature warning is kicking in at noon and will last until Friday morning. People are being advised to stay hydrated, wear sunscreen and to exercise caution around lakes and beaches. Met Éireann's also warning of uncomfortable sleeping conditions. Peter Cosgrove, Managing Director of FutureWise, says employers should expect some employees will want to enjoy the fine weather.
30: We've amazing weather here and people know it's going to be like this all week. You should probably have people saying, you know, I'm going to get out there, I'm going to do things that I can't do when it's lashing rain. But if your culture is good, these are the same employees will go, my company was great, they gave me a bit of extra time, they weren't checking up on me every hour, so I'll put in the extra hours when the weather isn't as great.
2: A coalition of charities is urging Housing Minister James Brown to press pause on the new housing bill. They fear it could make it harder for some vulnerable people to access housing supports and emergency accommodation. 821 people were classed as homeless in Cork, according to the latest figures. Burke Crogan of the Simon Communities of Ireland says the government should take a step back before proceeding.
31: You know, we owe it to the people accessing services across the country to ensure that any changes are going to be improvements. So we're asking for a pause and to meaningfully engage with us about amendments that are needed to the legislation.
0: Iran has no plans to let inspectors from the International Atomic Energy Agency visit its damaged nuclear sites, according to the Iranian Foreign Ministry. The remarks appear at odds with those made by US Vice President J.D. Vance, who said there was agreement for the IAEA to visit Iranian sites. The agency has inspected sites in Iran since Israel's 12-day war against the country last year, but hasn't been granted access to the enrichment sites bombed by the US during that war. A stolen Pablo Picasso painting worth 15 million euro has been found in France during a drugs bust. Narcotics police in Paris made the discovery while searching a house connected to a suspected drug dealer. A 37-year-old security guard has been arrested over the find. Finally, metal or hard plastic water bottles are being allowed into Wembley for tonight's Harry Styles concert. Fans are asked not to arrive too early to avoid standing out in the sun. Temperatures could hit 36 degrees Celsius in London today. Free sunscreens available inside the stadium and bottled water will be sold at reduced prices. And that's the latest news this hour.
3: 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And this is a Bulmers. Ice cold. Crisp. Sounds delicious. Bulmers. It's our time.
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8: Good morning, I'm Rory O'Hagan. At the World Cup, England will look to book their place in the knockout stages. They face Ghana in Group L from 9. Also in Group L, Panama take on Croatia. That is at midnight. In Group K, Portugal look for their first win. They take on Uzbekistan. Colombia face DR Congo at 3 a.m. Lionel Messi made history last night as Argentina advanced to the knockout stages. He was on target twice after scoring both goals in a 2-0 win over Austria to become the tournament's all-time top scorer to clear a former Germany striker Miroslav Klose. Kylian Mbappe also brought his tally up to 16 and level with the former record holder as France cruised to a 3-0 win over Iraq in Philadelphia. Jeremy Doku has left the Belgium camp due to the birth of his first child. The Man City winger had faced criticism to leave during the World Cup to be with his family. He's now set to return for their final group game with New Zealand on Saturday. Gaelic Games, and in the Co-op Superstores Divisions and Colleges Hurling Championship, Carberry and Shandong go heads ahead this evening. That's in Ovens. It starts at 7:30. Meanwhile, Galway GAA have paid tribute to All-Ireland senior football winning player Paul Clancy. He lifted the Sam Maguire title with the Tribesmen in 1998 and 2001. Following his retirement, he held the role of chairman at his club Mike Cullen, during which the club won two Galway senior football titles and one provincial title. And in cricket, the Irish women's team faced Sri Lanka in their fourth game of this year's T20 World Cup. Play gets underway in Bristol from 2:30. And that's the sport with Simply Suits.
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1: It's going to be warm, very warm and humid today. Dry for most of today. Plenty of sunshine. Just the chance of an isolated shower here and there. They could be heavy if you do get one, but they will be brief. It'll be cloudier at times in the west of the province and in the southwest. Just a few isolated spots of drizzle, mist and some coastal fog is possible. Tonight it's going to continue dry in most places with clear spells. Cloudier though, further to the west with a few spots of drizzle. Lowest temperatures possible tonight is 12 degrees, but it could be a much milder 17 degrees in Cork tonight, especially around the southern areas and the coast. 17 degrees will make sleeping difficult. Tomorrow, Wednesday, is likely to be fairly cloudy to begin across northern and western parts of Munster, but sunnier further south and with the sunshine becoming more widespread throughout the day. Temperatures getting up now to a possible 29 degrees tomorrow, and a possible 30 or 31 degrees is possible on Thursday, which should be the peak of the temperatures.
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1: 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And on the Ciara Revan Show, the cash machine will then randomly pick a number. 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
1: 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That and our phone lines brought to you by Elevate Credit Union. So get involved in the conversation. Our phone number once again is 0818-104-106. We touched on prostate yesterday morning, again today in the newspaper review. Mick, I heard your conversation on the prostate this morning. I went for my annual checkup in May, and when I got the results, the doc said, your prostate is fine too. I might be wrong, but it might be part of normal blood tests now. I didn't know it was being tested for. So I might be wrong, but it might be part of normal blood tests now. If we have a doctor in the house who could confirm or deny that, is a normal blood test now casting or searching for any signs of prostate cancer? Be good to know that. If the PSA has been superseded and included in a normal blood test, if there's any doctor listening that might let us know, then please get in touch. It's about time people woke up to a cashless society. If your wallet was robbed, that's as much as they get. But if they robbed you online and have access to your digital wallet, you'll get cleaned out. Cash is controlled by the EU, says Pa. And yes, cash notes and coins are tracked by the EU Central Bank in Frankfurt. That's, I think, basic oversight, though, rather than maybe tracking a serial number as it makes its way around spending and lodging in the bank and being taken out of an ATM and spending again. But certainly it's minuscule tracking compared to what can happen on digital. Audrey, yesterday's caller, was correct. The EU, via the WEF, the World Economic Forum, is bringing in a digital currency for total control. And it's coming in unless we fight back. I use cash all the time. It's still legal tender. If a premises refuses to accept, I walk out. Legally, it's not theft because I went up to the counter with cash. I think you could be on thin ice there, my pedigree chum. If they refuse to accept and you walk out with the goods, I don't think you're as legally as safe as refusing to pay in cash and leaving the goods on the counter. Let's put it that way. But our texter says, legally, it's not theft because I went up to the counter with cash. I don't think you can walk out with the goods, though. It's so much easier to budget when you have cash. If you're trying to save and your budget is that you only have €100 to spend each week, having cash makes it a lot easier to have control. I suppose it's the visible and tangible touch of it. You can see what's left. When it's digital, it's very easy to overspend because you're just touch, as you tap away. Some texts on various other topics as well. On housing, some buildings in the city centre haven't had anyone living above the ground floor for 20 years. If you remove those alone, along with the other derelict buildings lying empty, you'd find a large percentage of the city is lying idle. If this were a newly established city that had just gained city status, it would lose that status right away. There are now more derelict buildings than homeless people, yet there is no housing for those who need it. That's a interesting text. On Zach Bryan, why do they close the Atlantic Ponds for the concerts? It's a public space. Not sure. Was it on health and safety or insurance grounds, perhaps? But apparently they closed the Atlantic Ponds for the Zach Bryan concerts, a public space. I don't know why. And on scams, it happened to me too with Deliveroo in the UK. They tried to take £35 and £20 to see if my card works. I ignored it, but checked my account a lot. My daughter used my card and saved my card details in a shop in the UK. Revolut is known to be a target for a lot of scammers. They never phone you. Please remember this. I don't keep much money in Revolut. I just put in what I need to spend on that day. Mick, could you please wish Ray and Mary Shanahan a happy 50th anniversary for today? And on my chat with Victor Shine, Christ, can you just let people enjoy the summer weather without all this scaremongering? Do you really think the Irish people are thick? I don't think we were scaremongering. We were just giving advice on how to be safe. And here's a text I don't understand. So are you now saying blood pressure medication is dangerous in hot weather because people going on holidays would be very worried about it? Thank you, texter, for your text, but I imagine you're listening to a different radio station because we never mentioned blood pressure medication this morning. Back to the banking and cashless society. KBC are no longer in the Irish market, but when they were here, I was one of their customers. But they were a completely cashless bank where you couldn't lodge or withdraw money from their bricks and mortar locations, and they had no cash counter. Obviously, they had ATMs. One final one for now. Banks want statements from all accounts, including Revolut, for mortgage applications. They will usually request 6 months of statements for the principal loan application. If you then apply for a 3% exemption with Bank of Ireland, you may need to provide all statements again when you go to sale agreed, when you're purchasing. When you draw down the mortgage, they can request additional statements for all accounts once more. So the very heavy oversight is there even as we speak. Now, I'll take a quick commercial break and we'll come and give some time to our next caller. It's Third Time Lucky from Mikey Power in a moment.
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1: 19 minutes past 10. Mikey Power, thanks for holding. How are you?
21: Very good, thank you.
1: Now,
21: enjoying a bit of sunshine in the regional park.
1: Oh, very good. You spoke to Neil in the past about your addiction and turning your life around. We won't dwell on that, but do you want to give me the 30-second synopsis?
21: So I suppose I suffered in alcohol and drug addiction. I ended up in prison a few times and ultimately took back control of my own life and go about trying to share that story with other people and in the hope that they can gain some hope and strength themselves to go and change their own lives.
1: Yeah, it's amazing. And you did all that in 30 seconds. Well done. It's amazing the number of people like yourself who we speak to who turn that past addiction, find the rock bottom, find a turning point, and not just advocate for themselves and for a better life. You know, some people, yourself included, probably one day at a time, but who want to give back and give back a little more, pay it back and pay it forward for society, not just to help yourself, but to do it for others. Now, you're now a personal trainer, right?
21: Yes, I was a personal trainer. I'm a personal trainer with 12 years. That was something that I set my mind on when I got out of prison the first time, was bringing the escape that I found in exercise and trying to help other people find their own escape in the same way that I did.
1: Yeah, I mentioned a line I heard from a guy who works out 6 days a week. He told me, I'm addicted to the burn. Is that a good addiction? You know, the burn of the muscles. It's something you have to get every day, is it?
21: He's addicted to progress.
1: Okay.
21: That'll be the burn is progress in gym terms, I think.
1: Okay. Now, you made two very valiant attempts. I won't call them failures because every effort is a success. You're in the right frame of mind. You've got the right sensibilities to do it. Your heart's in the right place as well. And let's talk about third time lucky. The enormity of the challenge that you're about to try for the third time just baffles me. That a human body could endure over 72 hours, 3 days. What's tantamount to climbing to Everest base camp or beyond, as well as running a marathon, more or less, each day?
21: Yeah, so, yeah. Hidden in there is a question somewhere, I'm sure.
1: Okay. What madman created this challenge, and what's it called?
21: So it's the 72-hour charity challenge, and the goal is to climb to the highest point in each of the four provinces of Ireland while cycling between each one. So that's over 45 kilometres in hiking and over 850 kilometres of cycling. And it is an extreme challenge, yes. It's the lack of sleep is probably the biggest challenge of it all. But the truth is, physically, the body will go days on end. It's your mind that you have to convince that it can keep going, and it's not so much a physical battle. Of course, there is that aspect of it, but like with anything, it's very much a mental battle more than anything else, and the ability to kind of keep going and push through, and much like in recovery where you take it one day at a time, just take it the next step at a time or the next section at a time. Like the body and the mind can't comprehend 3 days, but it can comprehend the next 10 kilometres or the next 30 minutes, yeah. You know.
1: I venture most people listening will know that Ireland's highest peak is Caron Tool. Do you start or finish there?
21: Finish there. So we'll be starting in Ulster, Leinster, Connacht, and then all the way down to Caron Tool. The longest cycle and the biggest climb about in the last leg.
1: And is that intentional?
21: That is because Caron Tool is closest to home.
1: Okay.
21: But let's say it's intentional. It's just the way that it worked out. The challenge is so perfect that it just gets harder as the challenge goes on, and it forces you to earn the next section. As you said, I didn't complete it the first year. I broke down before the biggest cycle and the biggest climb. I quit my stool. And although it was a success in raising funds, I was unsuccessful in my attempts to finish it. So, as I said, it forces you to earn that last cycle. And this year, that is the intention.
1: Okay, this is all going to take place, by the way, on July 2nd, which isn't too far away. 72-hour charity challenge in aid of Special Olympics Ireland. So you're going to hike to the summit of each of the highest mountains in the four provinces. That's Slieve na n-Ard, Lug na Quilla, Muil Ray and Carán Túil.
21: Yeah.
1: While cycling between every single one, aiming to complete the full route inside 72 hours, your third attempt.
21: Yeah. That sums it up pretty well.
1: Yeah, I'm trying to sum you up, Mikey Power. It's an absolutely crazy amount of expended energy you're going to. How does the body survive, and how do you calorie up, or how do you energy up for this?
21: Fueling is a massive part of it. Like the body will keep going so long as it continues to get the raw materials that it needs to keep going. So you've got lots of sugar, lots of easy to digest carbohydrates, and if you want the kind of the science side of it, you're trying to digest 60 to 90 to 100 grams of carbs every hour, there or thereabouts.
1: Every hour?
21: You have that through liquid every hour.
1: Okay.
21: Every hour, yeah. You're trying to get that through liquids, through gels, through food. You're not kind of eating to when you feel hungry. You're eating to a clock as opposed to anything else. Because if you get hungry, you're already falling behind. And it's very hard to recover from that, as I found out in year one. But we're prepared for all that. We're organised. I have the foods that I'm going to be cooking, lots of oats and yogurts, overnight oats, and just, look, it's for 3 days. If I have to eat the same thing for 3 days, in order to raise some funds, make a difference, and complete this mission, then so be it.
1: Whatever about getting the fuel ready, the stuff you're going to eat and drink on the way, and I assume you have some support vehicle that carries that with you, yeah?
21: Yes, I have.
1: How do you get the body ready for it?
21: Endless kilometres on a bike and lonely days spent on mountains. Yeah, it's been a very, very tough 8 months, six, 8 months preparing for this. But the truthfully, I've been preparing it for 3 years, because there's been 3 years of preparation for this year's one. That was the first year that we came up short. I was preparing the second year when we had the unfortunate event on the first mountain. And look, I've continued to prepare for it straight through. So I couldn't possibly be any more prepared for it. If I don't get it done this year, I just don't deserve to get it done. Or I'm not good enough to get it done. But in order to prepare for it, you've got to be willing to put in the hours, put in the time, and sacrifice an awful lot of time at home.
1: How will you deal with a third disappointment? I hope it doesn't happen. But how will you deal with that mentally?
21: I'll have to accept it. I've given everything I have left to give in terms of my family have been incredibly kind to me and supportive, and they've allowed me to pursue this in terms of the sacrifices that they've made. I have a 1-year-old son at home that I have to pull myself away from in order to get some of the cycles done, in order to get the hikes done. And yeah, if I come up short this time, it's something that I'll accept, and hopefully somebody else gets inspired by it and goes off and attempts it and completes it. But I will not fail this year.
1: that's the mental clarity and drive.
21: I will not fail this year. There's nothing going to stop me this year. No, and I'm much more prepared and much more organised logistically, nutritionally, physically, mentally, and spiritually. Everything is aligned this year where it needs
1: all right.
21: to be.
1: Why is Special Olympics Ireland so close to your heart, Mikey? And how can people donate?
21: So we've got a link in the Just Giving link, which you can find in the bio of my Instagram. If you're not on Instagram, just search Mikey Power or 72-hour Charity Challenge. Why the Special Olympics? Special Olympics are an incredible charity. They give so much to the communities. And the truth is, I kind of found them by accident. I did a charity event with a friend during COVID, and he was very, very into the Special Olympics. And it was through that I started looking into it. I started realizing how much they actually do for the communities, how many opportunities they give to families to go off and be part of a, a community and create friendships and work towards their own potential. Sport is something that we probably take for granted, growing up having a GA and everything else, and it just spoke to me. There's some things just find you at the right time, and Special Olympics found me at the right time. The people involved in it, the athletes involved in it, everything involved in the Special Olympics, it just sits right with me. They give so much to each and every community, opportunities, community friendships, and a platform to go out and achieve your potential.
1: Okay, speaking of motivational material, have you watched 14 Peaks or Mountain Queen?
21: I watched that the first year we did the 48-hour charity challenge before we went up mountains ourselves. I got about halfway through it and I went to bed.
1: The first one is Nirmal Purja. He was a former SAS, member of the SAS, trying to climb all 14 8,000-meter-plus peaks in, I think, 7 or 8 months or something, was that? The other one is inspiration as well. It's Lapka Sherpa, first female Sherpa to summit Everest, and her very difficult life. Very, very inspirational, both movies. So you're almost there. You've got about a week to go, a little more than a week to go. Your third attempt at the challenge.

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3: Rooting for you. We know you can do it this time. Third time lucky. And take a bit of relaxation after this, will you?
4: Thank you very much.
3: All the best.
4: Hey, look, bye.
3: Cheers, bye-bye. That's Mikey Power. He's doing, or trying to do, Slieve Donard, Lug na Cuille, Muil Ré and Carán Tuil, the four highest peaks in each of the four provinces, while cycling between every single one, and also aiming to complete the full challenge and the full route inside 72 hours. So if you want to donate, it's for Special Olympics Ireland. Now, on July 12th, the bells of St. Augustine's will toll for the last time. Generations of Corkonians will deeply mourn its loss. And the strange thing is, nobody knows what's going to happen to the church. Marie Finn is on line two. Morning, Marie.
5: Good morning. How are you?
3: I'm good. You're a lifelong member of that community there. You're in the choir there and stuff?
5: 67 years. Yeah.
3: How long?
5: 67 years. 67 years.
3: 67 years.
5: Yeah. Okay. I joined when I was 18. And I'm just about 3 years of not being able to go while the choir were gone anyway, you know.
3: So it has a special place in your heart. You met your late husband there.
5: I did. I did for my sins. no, he was there before me. And he's 33 years dead, so next month.
3: But that's Councillor McFinn.
5: Yeah, that's right. And my son was one of the altar servers.
3: Who became Lord Mayor of Cork.
5: That's right, yeah. So, another son was an altar boy as well, and my daughter worked there during the summer 1 year. So we were all involved, and it was a very big part of my life.
3: Yes, St. Augustine's is strange in one way, in that it really is, it's a church without a parish.
5: Oh, it is, yes, 750 years there in Cork. They were in Cork, the Augustinians. They were down in, down by the South Church there, mm-hmm. originally. Down in Abbey Street, the Abbey is still there, the remains of it. So that's why it's called Abbey Street. So there were a very big part of Cork, really, and very popular with people. And as I say, I absolutely loved it.
3: Can you tell me some of the endearing memories over the years? What are your favourite memories, Marie, over the years?
5: Well, I suppose mostly the people I met and became friends with. We always had outings in the summer. We sang at ordinations and weddings of people that were in the choir itself. Every year we went to Cork na Cuille for a day out. And we sang there first in the church, and then we'd go to the hotel for a lunch, which was a big thing now when I was young, you know. And all the people I met, mostly in the choir, we became great friends. And I suppose a lot of the priests became friends as well, you know.
3: But wasn't it always the type of place where an office worker or a shop worker, or maybe someone who was going up before the judge in the court, could pop in and say a quick prayer, have a little bit of peace and serenity in the church with no parish as such? It was there for everybody.
5: It was, and the Mother of the Council altar was always very popular. People would just be passing and they'd go in and put some money into the box, and then the novena would be once a year.

0: in April generally, and the church would be absolutely packed. You couldn't get a seat there. You'd have to be down about a half an hour before it would start.
1: And your own family, Marie, are woven into the church's history. All three of your sons served as altar boys. Your daughter worked in the parish office. And you were there in the choir for many, many years, making lovely friends and making lovely music.
0: 67 years, as I say, I was there.
1: What's your feeling on its impending closure?
0: Well, I'm sad, very sad about it. And I know I can't go anymore because I wouldn't be able to get down at 88. I was 88 yesterday, so...
1: Congrats on that.
0: Thank you.
1: Somebody's going to be listening now, Marie, and is going to bring you down there. You know that.
0: Pardon?
1: Somebody's going to be listening and will bring you down there.
0: Well, I'm hoping to get down on the last day, which is the 12th of July, the Sunday. So I will get somebody. Well, one of the boys will bring me down anyway because they'd like, they're sorry about it as well. Because it was always St. Augustine's you'd be talking about. And as I say, some of the priests became great friends.
1: Dr. Jason Cassells joins us, Marie. Jason was the musical director for many of the liturgical occasions. Good morning, Dr. Jason.
0: Hello,
2: good
0: Jason.
2: Good morning, Neil. Good morning, Marie. How are we? We're good.
0: I'm all right. I'm hanging in there, Jason.
1: Jason, you grew up practically next door, on the doorstep of the South Parish Church and listening to those sounds of the neighbouring church organ. What's it like for you to see the impending closure of St. Augustine's?
2: Neil, it's really gut-wrenching, to be honest. It's heartbreaking. It's St. Augustine's has been such a huge part of my life since the age of nine. I've been involved in the church altogether for 33 years. Not as long as Marie, obviously, but, you know, since the age of nine, and I'm now almost 42, so it has been central to my life. You know, I started out there as an altar boy. I worked in the shop. I was a collector. I had the late Brother Michael, who founded the Altar Boys Association as such, paint statues and do little repairs and odd jobs around the church. And he really gave me, Brother Michael was instrumental. He passed away there on the 23rd of December, just gone last year. He was instrumental to me and to so many of the altar boys, you know, giving us that start in life. He was instrumental in me eventually becoming the organist.
1: Does anybody know, Jason, what's going to happen to the building or why this move is on to close it down? Is it expensive to keep open, I wonder, for the church? Have they a sale pending or will it be redeveloped?
2: There is no information in that regard, Neil. They're closing up. The main reason they're closing up the church is, or closing down the church, is the lack of vocations to the priesthood and religious life in the Augustinian order. There's 52 members left, including priests and brothers, and more than half of those are over the age of 80. So it's very unfortunate. The building, obviously, is a massive building. It's huge.
1: Does the order own the building?
2: It does. The Augustinians own the building. It does not belong to the Diocese of Cork and Ross. They own the building and the adjoining priory then, which is six stories high at the front and seven stories high at the back with the attic. So it's a massive, massive property. So whoever eventually purchases it from the order, it'd be interesting to see what it eventually becomes.
1: You can imagine it being a boutique hotel, although it probably would better serve the public if it was a Cork History Museum or something.
2: No, I think that your latter idea there would be a better one, I think. It would be great for the city, or if it became like a centre, you know, a visitor centre. And it is such a beautiful building. The organ is still there, still in good working order. The space is, you know, it's such a beautiful space amidst the maelstrom of life, you know, it's amidst the hustle and bustle of life. It's just such a beautiful, sacred space. It would be missed by so many people.
1: An oasis of calm right in the city centre, really. Did you guys make memories together, Marie, yourself and Jason, musically?
2: Absolutely.
0: Well, Jason played, but I just tried to think. Jason was the person who was playing down through the years. So we had a lot of good conductors through the choir, who were very special people as well. But as I say, I know Jason now for a long time as well, since he was very young.
2: Absolutely.
0: We have a lot of good memories.
2: And we're good friends as well, Marie and myself. And
0: we are.
2: We are indeed. And I've made a lot of friendships with the members of the choir down through the years. And, you know, those people are very dear to me. Marie is very dear to me, and Peg Bolton and Joe Long and so many people.
0: That's right. And one of our friends just was buried last week. Rita O'Callaghan, she was a big part of the choir as well. It was a beautiful singing voice. So there's sadness, and yeah.
2: Absolutely, and she was a lady like yourself, Marie.
1: Okay. Thank you, Marie. Thank you, Dr. Jason Gassels. Thanks, Marie. Dr. Jason, I hope you don't mind. You're a very distinctive voice, and I'm trying to rack my brains. Who do you sound like? Were you ever told you sound like anybody?
2: No. Why? Who do you think I sound like?
1: I know I could be killed for saying this. It's like I'm talking to Frank Bottomer, the solicitor.
2: Oh, God. Right, okay.
1: I'm not sure if you come from the same place, but the intonation is there. What do you apply your trade at now as a doctor, Jason?
2: I'm not a medical doctor, Neil. I have a PhD. I'm not a medical doctor. I'm actually a teacher. I'm a post-primary teacher.
1: Okay. A rewarding career?
2: Absolutely rewarding. I love it. I love working with young people, and it's just, you know, the old saying, when you do a job that you love, you never do a day's work in your life.
1: And there you go. And is there any plans in the time that remains between now and July 12th for, you know, an extended or concentrated series of events within St. Augustine's?
2: No, Neil, unfortunately there isn't. There has been no talk whatsoever. It's just basically sort of gearing up for the last day on Sunday, July 12th.
1: Which surely you put the choir together again, will you, if you can?
2: We're hoping to have members, as many members of the old choir as possible, the original choir who are remaining. We have the One Voice Gospel Choir from Carrigaline and a few members of the City of Cork Male Voice Choir, all combining together. So we're hoping to have as many as we can, maybe 50 or 60 singers at the last Mass, hopefully.
1: Okay. We can stand in the way of progress, but we don't know what's happening. But the inevitable end is coming to the Church Without a Parish, the centre and oasis of calm in the middle of the city. Thank you very much, Dr. Jason Gassels, for joining us this morning.
2: You're welcome, Ian. Thank you for having me.
1: Thanks, Emil. And to Marie Finn as well. Mick, that is my lovely auntie Marie you're speaking to about St. Augustine's. I just want to say she's a fantastic lady, and her dedication to St. Augustine's has been absolutely amazing.
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1: Coming up on 12 minutes to 11 o'clock morning from the Neil Prendeville Show. This is Mick Mulcahy. Before we go back to the phones, I just wanted to mention one of the giants of the music industry passed away yesterday. And whether you know him or not, he has directly and indirectly influenced everything you like about music today, because he helped fuel the careers of some of music's biggest icons. In fact, there's a brilliant documentary on Netflix about him. Clive Davis, he was inducted into the Rock and Roll Hall of Fame. He'd be up there with Amit Ertegun in that sense. But some of the people he worked with over the years and brought to great stardom were Janis Joplin, Whitney Houston, Aretha Franklin, Johnny Cash, Luther Vandross, Stevie Wonder, Gladys Knight, Dionne Warwick, Joni Mitchell, Carlos Santana, Sly Stone, and Patti Smith. An incredible body of work. The story, he's intertwined really, really strongly in the life story and the success, particularly of Whitney Houston. You'll see him feature, you'll see Whitney feature in the Clive Davis documentary, and you'll see Clive Davis feature in the biopic of Whitney Houston. So just to mark his passing, the passing of a legend in the music industry, Clive Davis passed away yesterday. Now, very much with us is Phil Scannell. Phil was first brought to St. Augustine's by her grandmother. Are you there, Phil?
17: I am indeed.
1: How are you?
17: I am not too bad.
1: A little sad?
17: It's a huge void, really. In the sense that, compared to Jason, Noel, and Marie, I am what I would call myself an OFM, an ordinary member. But St. Augustine's was always a place that you were drawn into it, and you chose it as your church rather than the church choosing you. Do you know what I mean?
1: Yeah.
17: It wasn't your parish church. It was somewhere you went in and you could sit down or, you know, just take time out from the madness that was going around the streets outside, you know?
1: Did it feel more personal to you in that you chose it yourself rather than being,
17: totally.
1: Well, I'm sitting in this church because it's in my parish and it's my parish church. This one isn't, and I feel like I belong to it a little more.
17: I actually pass, because I live in Corrieheen, so I actually pass one, two, three, if not four, churches to go into St. Augustine's.
1: That's a bit of a journey. And your auntie Anna had incredible devotion there too.
17: Oh, total devotion. She was in there every day of the week. She used to work in the North Infirmary, the dental hospital, and she lived in Douglas, and she would go in to St. Augustine's either on her way to work or from work, and obviously on Saturdays and Sundays when she wasn't working. And then when she retired, she would get the bus in every morning. And like everything else with age, she wasn't as mobile as she used to be. So she'd get up early in the morning, between 5 and 6 in the morning, and get herself ready. And she'd get a taxi into St. Augustine's every day.
1: Those were straitened times. Faith was a huge part of people's lives back in those days. But not only that, Anna, I believe, saved stamps from letters.
17: She did. She used to save, like, her three brothers went to England, so there'd be letters going backwards and forwards, and she'd save them, and there was cousins in America. And if I got a letter from a pen pal, that had to be sent into Auntie Anna to go to St. Augustine's.
1: And what was the value in the stamps? Was it they were recycled for stamp collectors, was it?
17: I genuinely don't know. It's just that the box was at the end of the church, just as you came in the door, and the stamps were like used stamps, and it was like always three quarters full, if not more. You know, so people just kept bringing stamps in, and whether they sold them on to stamp collectors or whatever, or hoped to find a rare stamp or an unusual stamp, I really genuinely don't know what they were for, but I think it was for fundraising for charities,
1: Okay. The late Pope Francis' connection and dedication and devotion to the Augustinian order is well documented. More recently, of course, Pope Leo's. Are you sad to see the order more or less dying out?
17: It's a very sad situation, but I mean, it's one that's, you know, quite common across all the churches in Cork and in Ireland at the moment, where the priesthood is not seen as a viable option. And the numbers are declining. And it's very sad to see the Augustine order go after so many years in the city. And that there aren't men going in to the order. They don't have the calling, as they say. Mm-hmm. But there's nothing we can do about that. And, you know, the priests are doing the best they can in there to try and keep the show on the road. But there comes a time when you can only do so much.
1: Mm.
17: And unfortunately, we are an ageing congregation as such. And they are an ageing community.
1: I'm trying to put my finger on what made St. Augustine so special. And we've often heard of hypocrites going to their local mass, you know, People that would rob you over the counter, perhaps, just to paint one picture.
17: Yeah.
1: All dressed up with the family and in church, in their parish church, beating their chests on a Sunday. Is that what was different about St. Augustine's? Because it wasn't your parish church. And when you went in, it was by your own choice, not to show yourself off to anybody, but there was no judgment, no one looking at you. You chose to be there in a warm and welcoming community.
17: Yeah, it was basically... everybody who goes to St. Augustine's, be it for 5 minutes on a Tuesday or for Mass on a Sunday, they go there by choice. So everybody that's in that church is there because they want to be there. They're comfortable there. They feel they're part of a community. They feel that they're part of the community of the Augustinian community, as well as the congregation community. I mean, if I don't go into Mass, we say on Sunday, the following week, where are you? Are you all right? Are you okay?
1: So you're part of a larger family then, something bigger than you.
17: You're part of a larger family. You're part of, you know, you feel that you belong, I think is one of the strongest feelings that you have there, is that you belong there.
1: And are you saddened now to see faith being surreptitiously replaced by technology, I suppose?
17: No, I'm not. Because, you know, if you can turn around, and if you're you know, getting older, or if you don't have the physical ability to go into the church, at least you can watch it on the internet. So you're still you're still connected.
1: Mm-hmm.
17: You're still connected. I mean, Rita, you know that Marie spoke about there. I used to bring out communion to Rita every Sunday, and I'd spend an hour or two with Rita and with Liam before her. And she was still, so she was still, even though she wasn't physically in the church, she was still connected to the church by virtue of the fact that the communion was coming out to her from St. Augustine's.
1: Phil, you've beaten cancer 4 times. I'd like to just finish up talking about that. Do you credit any of that to your faith and to your love for St. Augustine's and your attendance there?
17: I credit it. This is probably not a very good thing to say, but I credit it to my own stubbornness initially, in that it wasn't going to get me. And I am where my faith comes in and where St. Augustine's comes in is my gratitude that I was stubborn enough to fight it. And St. Augustine, I go in and I am so grateful that I have St. Augustine's where I can give thanks and be grateful for the fact that I've beaten it.
1: Okay, all we know is it's closing. We don't know if a for sale sign is going up in it. What do you hope the building becomes?
17: I really don't know. I don't want to see it become something
1: commercial
17: that disrespects what it was already.
1: Mm-hmm.
17: You know, I don't want to see it just blending into a shopping centre or, you know, something like that, because it's too important. It's too important a building for that. I really don't know what it's going to be. I don't even speculate as to what it's going to be.
1: Okay,
17: there is a preservation order on it.
1: Yeah, so we'll wait and wonder at the moment. But thank you for the memories of St. Augustine's, and I'm sure we'll have more coming in by phone, by text.
17: We have loads of them.
1: Yep.
17: Loads of them.
1: Thank you so much, Phil. Good morning to you.
17: Good morning to you. Thank you.
1: Bye-bye.
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0: It's 11 o'clock. Good morning. I'm Lana O'Connor. Two young men are due in court this morning after a Gartha was hurt in a ramming incident in Glanmire yesterday afternoon. The female officer was injured when a patrol car was rammed by a stolen car at Glanmire Industrial Estate. Two men, one in his 20s, the other in his late teens, were arrested shortly afterwards. They're now facing charges and are due before the district court this morning. Senior unionists are calling for Geoffrey Donaldson's knighthood to be removed. It's after he was convicted of 18 historical sex offences, including one count of rape. The former leader of the Democratic Unionist Party is denied abusing two women when they were children. Current DUP leader Gavin Robinson is demanding Donaldson's knighthood and membership of the Privy Council be removed, while Ulster Unionist leader John Burrows said all UK state honours should be taken away without delay. Simon Coveney, former Taoiseach and Minister for Foreign Affairs, was heavily involved in negotiations with Geoffrey Donaldson during Brexit. He says he was shocked by what came out in court.
2: My thoughts, like everybody else, are with the victims of those crimes. And but yeah, it's shocking that you think you know somebody, at least professionally, and then you find out really extraordinary things about them that through the legal and court system, I would never, 5 years ago, have even contemplated that that he could have been convicted of these crimes.
0: The Taoiseach says yesterday's conviction of Geoffrey Donaldson shows no one is above the law. Simon Harris says the acts were despicable.
3: My thoughts today are with the victims of Geoffrey Donaldson in Northern Ireland. Despicable, vile crimes. And the decision of a court of justice yesterday in the North shows that nobody is beyond the law in this country. Nobody is beyond the law. And I think the courts gave a very clear verdict in relation to that vile, disgusting and despicable criminal acts that were undertaken.
0: Status yellow high temperature warning is coming into effect at midday and will last until Friday morning. People are being advised to stay hydrated, wear sunscreen and to exercise caution around lakes and beaches. Met Éireann's also warning of uncomfortable sleeping conditions. Peter Cosgrove of FutureWise says employers should expect some employees will want to enjoy the fine weather.
5: We've amazing weather here and people know it's going to be like this all week. You should probably have people saying, you know, I'm going to get out there, I'm going to do things that I can't do when it's lashing rain. But if your culture is good, these are the same employees will go, my company was great, they gave me a bit of extra time, they weren't checking up on me every hour, so I'll put in the extra hours when the weather isn't as great.
0: Meanwhile, the warm weather can be challenging for pets, with owners being advised to observe the 5 second rule to avoid paws being burned. Petinsurance.ie says mornings and evenings tend to be cooler times to go for a walk, but if it hurts your hand to touch a pavement or patio for 5 seconds, then it will burn your pet's paws. Leaving a pet inside conservatories in front of windows or inside a car during a hot spell can also be extremely dangerous. An outside temperature of just 22 degrees Celsius can push a car's interior to reach a deadly 47 degrees within just an hour. Finally, Strictly star Johannes Radebe is going on tour. The 39-year-old will perform at venues across Ireland and the UK next spring. He's also one of the 3 new presenters for the BBC show when it returns in September. And that's the latest news this hour.
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29: Good morning, I'm Rory O'Hague, and football and the World Cup continuing today as England look to book their place in the knockout stages. Thomas Tuchel's side face Ghana in Group L. Kickoff there is at 9 o'clock. In the same group, Panama face Croatia from midnight. In Group K, Portugal look to get their first win as they take on Uzbekistan. That's at 6 o'clock. While Colombia face DR Congo from 3 a.m. Jeremy Doku, meanwhile, has left the Belgium camp due to the birth of his first child. The Manchester City winger had faced criticism to leave during the World Cup to be with his family. He's now set to return for their final group game with New Zealand on Saturday. Gaelic Games, the Co-op Superstores, Divisions and Colleges Hurling Championship. It's Carbery and Shandoon going head to head this evening. That's in Ovens. Throw-in is at 7:30. Meanwhile, Galway GAA have paid tribute to All-Ireland senior football winning player Paul Clancy. He lifted the Sam Maguire title with the Tribesmen in 98 and 2001. Following his retirement, he held the role of chairman at his club Moycullen, during which time the club won two Galway senior football titles and won a provincial title. The Ireland squad to face Australia in this year's AFLW meeting between Australia and Ireland has been confirmed. Cork's Erica O'Shea is included, the only Cork player in the 25-player squad. Leinster is the province with the most representation, accounting for 8 of the 25 players. One-fifth of the players in the squad hail from Mayo. And in cricket, the Irish women's team face Sri Lanka in their fourth game of this year's T20 World Cup. They've lost to New Zealand, England and Scotland so far. Play gets underway in Bristol this afternoon from 2:30. And that's the sport with Simply Suits.
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1: Well, we all know it's on the way. Warm and very humid today. Dry for most of the day. Plenty of sunshine. Just the chance of an isolated shower. Cloudier at times in the west and southwest. But with just a few isolated spots of drizzle, mist and some coastal fog possible as well. Highest temperatures 22 to 29 degrees generally. It'll be warmest in the southeast. And we have temperatures ranging 19 to 21 degrees in coastal parts of the west and southwest. For all that, the sun's going to be very strong. UV is going to be very high. It'll continue dry in most places tonight. Some clear spells. Cloudier, though further to the west. Few spots of drizzle possible in West Cork. But there'll be a few mist and fog patches by morning as well. And those temperatures down to 12 in some parts. But staying at a much milder 17 degrees in Cork, possible overnight and light variable breezes. Tomorrow, Wednesday, June 24th, is going to be likely to start fairly cloudy, and then the sunnier, further south conditions will become more widespread through the day. Many areas staying dry. Temperatures tomorrow, 24 to 29. Thursday could be 30 to 31 as the heat dome takes place and sits in over Ireland. It is some very, very unusual weather conditions, and the temperatures in Europe are actually going to be a lot higher than they are here. Now, if you've got friends or relations that are across the pond, as it were, in places such as Spain, some of these conditions are going to be really, really debilitating. The SATs, or the Observed Surface Air Temperature, is recording extreme deviations from the climatological baseline, which was set up between 1991 and 2020. In France, they're forecasting peak temperatures up to, wait for this, 45 degrees. In Spain, recording surface temperatures up to 44 degrees. In Northern Europe, where you'd expect it to be cooler, extending into higher latitudes, starting at Paris and London, 41 degrees and 39 degrees, respectively. Now, this all has a knock-on effect on engineering and an infrastructure standpoint from thermal stress on power grids. And we're not scaremongering here. This is just what's possible to happen in some of the hotter places of Europe. Extreme surges in cooling demand are stressing electrical grids, raising the risk of localized brownouts. That's not a blackout. It's just where the voltage drops and things begin to switch off and don't work. We're going to suffer in Europe transformer overheating and reduced transmission line efficiency. On the transportation side, rail networks are facing critical thermal expansion limits, resulting basically in tracks buckling. They're called sun kinks, but it's tracks buckling, which necessitate speed restrictions in Europe and service suspensions. And on the hydrology side, increased evaporation, of course, with the heat, taking that water back up into the atmosphere. There's going to be high public demand, and European governments are stressing water resources are likely to run short while elevated water temperatures are impacting thermal power plant cooling capacities. So all in all, the heat wave that Europe is getting, if we don't get it here, we're going to have really a very, very nice few days, but the guardrails are there. Please be aware of the possible temperatures in cars. Please be aware of water and fire safety if you're having a barbecue. And of course, as Lana mentioned in the news, the 5-second rule, be aware that your pet may find it very, very painful, or at the very least, uncomfortable to be walking on hot surfaces.
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1: Morning, Morris. How are you?
10: Good morning, Mick. How you doing?
1: You're sick to death. I'm good. You're sick to death of people complaining about Revolut.
10: Yeah, look, that bank has been in trouble for some time when it comes to customer complaints. And it's time for people to be kind of cautious of these virtual banks. And the customer service angle there for people who need help will be different than traditional banks. And I think they need to understand that.
1: Revolut is based in Lithuania. I'm sure they have bricks and mortar. I'm sure they have a support service. We found it very difficult to get in touch with them as regards getting an interview from their PR department or anything. And we're open to that. And I'd like to re-stress that, because they're taking a bit of a knocking here. All in all, 99.9% of the time, it's incredible technology.
10: The bottom line here is that, like, you go back there to 2024, there was a case there where a businessman lost £167,000 sterling in 1 hour, and he had to go to the ombudsman to get it back. Actually, there was a panorama report there by the BBC, and they're still looking into it. So people need to understand, like, that their frontline security mightn't be the best. And of course, mobile phones, you see, they use an app most of the time, and the mobile phones don't actually carry a whole lot of security in them. And if they go, you know, when they're interacting with the app and what have you, they have to be very, very careful. But I still think there are customer service issues there. I would like to see the European Union come down on all these digital providers or digital virtual banks and force them to have a physical building in every member state, so people can walk in the door, you know, and say, listen, okay, I've got a problem. You walk into AIB Bank of Ireland, you know, you just walk up and you could have a very complicated problem that AI won't actually cover. So what do you do with Revolut? Like, I mean, you could be some time in the queue before, you know, there's a lot of money being drained out of your account.
1: Yeah, I hasten to add that when we mentioned Revolut, and we started mentioning them last week, I was inundated on social media feeds with ads from, and I'm saying it again now, so my phone is in the studio on silent, okay? And I guarantee you when I come off air, if I check, I'll have ads from Monzo. I'll have ads from Bunk, B-U-N-Q. I will have ads from Trust and other virtual and physical card providers offering their services. It's everywhere in the algorithms, so you can't really blame people for taking it up. Revolut, however, have ingrained themselves in the Irish psyche. I think they're probably more successful here on a market penetration style or amount than anywhere else in Europe. People have taken, I mean, when you turn a word like Google into a verb, let me Google that. When you turn their brand into a verb, let me Revolut you, Morris. That's a certain sign of success.
10: Well, their success, their success, I've looked up and I've researched that their success and their turnover, depending on what you actually look at, you can see blogs where, you know, they're making 40 billion turnover. But in 2022, they made a loss, according to one report, of 25 million. This is it. I mean, if a bank like that does fail, like, where did they go with customers? No, there's no physical presence. Being regulated by the Central Bank of Ireland, I don't think that carries a lot of stock. I wouldn't get carried away with that. And we had Anglo-Irish and we had Bank of Ireland and AIB, and they were regulated by the Central Bank of Ireland, and we all know what happened. I wouldn't put a lot of stock in that. It's still a very, very brave new world when it comes to digital stuff. And I do wonder, are people taking too much of a risk? Now, putting a lot of money into Revolut, I would just advise people to stick with the traditional banks. They're putting a lot of money, you know, hundreds of thousands and stuff like that. You know, I wouldn't go down that road with this type of bank, virtual banking. That's what I think anyway.
1: What do you use yourself, Maurice?
10: I just use AIB and Bank of Ireland. You know, so one bank, if one bank goes, or you know, you might have to use another. I don't use Revolut at all.
1: Yeah.
10: Go ahead.
1: If you look up Revolut online, by the way, they're domicile in London, not in Lithuania. I always understood they were domicile in Lithuania.
10: That's where they started in 2015. They've just been, over the last 2 years, they've gained a license in the UK with difficulty. And that's where they're going from now on. There's not a whole lot of reporting about this particular bank in this jurisdiction anyway. But just from a cautionary point of view, with people who are dealing with business people and what have you, I would stick to traditional type of banking with customer service, because you have to deal through the app and you have to go through the app. But you could have a very fast moving situation where you need to move quickly. You need to go to your local branch and you need to talk to a customer service advisor to sort out a complicated scam or something like that. I mean, people should remember that before they get too carried away with these virtual banks. That's what I'm saying.
1: Yeah, the surprising thing in our first interview on two or three we did on Revolut, actually, in this program over the last couple of weeks, was that somebody woke up to having a declined payment. Not just reported to them by text, but evident when they opened their Revolut account. Somebody's tried to use my card, virtually or otherwise, and the declined payment is there. And that was put there by the scammer, and the scammer then has gained your trust, as it were, and you offer some information and your account is cleaned.
10: That's right, and then you try to go down the recourse situation. Who's responsible in that situation? A lot of proving to be done, a lot of difficulty to be done, and of course, you have this whole business of putting their cards on their mobile phones. Mobile phones do not carry a whole lot of security with them, and I think it's absolutely daft. I do not have my cards on my mobile phone, because if the phone gets lost, if it's mislaid, they can get a lot of information out of it, and that's the end of it. So I know what the wisdom of putting cards on your mobile phone is when the phone can be stolen or lost or infiltrated in some way. I just don't get that.
1: Yeah, on the other side of it, of course, I know somebody, I have at least one friend who gets all of their salary and all of their direct debits come from Revolut. The salary goes in, the mortgage and all the direct debits for their ESP or their internet or whatever is all facilitated by Revolut, as well as that person enjoys the rounding up feature. In other words, if you spend $5.97, 3 cents goes into your little piggy bank. And has also enjoyed, which is a very, very clever feature of Revolut, if you're on holidays let's say you're on a stag or a hen party, and there's six of you, let's for instance, you can have a group of six people, and one person pays for the bill, and then they do a bill share or a bill split, and Revolut sends you the bill, you can settle it up, everyone is equal, the bill is paid and nobody's got caught. There are brilliant features on Revolut, as well as the obvious worries.
10: Yeah, well against that, then you look at the Ombudsman in the UK. Revolut comes up as the most problematic type of bank when it comes to fraud reporting. Panorama are looking into that. They're continuing to look into the fraud reporting that's going on. They're far in excess of other banks. So there is that side of it. I think they've got some work to do. I'm not going to rain down it completely, but there certainly are huge concerns there regarding Revolut and customer care. I would definitely like to see the European Union say, look, you have to have a physical presence for one institution in every member state. It wouldn't cost them a whole lot of money. Just one would even do it to give customers assurance, just in case the whole online thing completely breaks down, if there was a internet crash or something like that and they couldn't get in touch with the bank or something like that. They could walk down and actually walk in the door and say, I got a problem.
1: Okay, just one final question on one point. You might have heard in the news there are worries now that AI is of such competence and ability now that massive cyber attacks could be undertaken by AI itself around the world.
10: Absolutely. That's a great point to make there. They're certainly saying that AI is becoming a very powerful tool now to attack banks and to attack account holders and attack mobile phones, where they can have very, very strong programs to get into your account. So people have to have incredible levels of caution. People have too much money on their current account. One of the biggest mistakes people make is they have too much money on their current account, and their current account is attached to their plastic card. But if you put money into a savings account, which is not attached to a plastic card in any way, shape or form, you have a lot more safety. Having large amounts of money in your current account is very, very unwise. There's also a difference too as well between debit cards and credit cards. When you're spending with a credit card, you're spending the bank's money. But when you're spending with a debit card, you're spending your own money. And banks' attitudes towards credit cards and debit cards can be quite different. And people should understand that when dealing with Revolut or any other bank in relation to that. But we're into a brave new world at the moment, Mick. There's no question about it with the digital. But there are risks, and they're quite significant.
1: Okay. A credit card is brilliant if you can afford to pay it in its entirety every month. I take what you're saying. You're spending the bank's money, not your own. The minute you can't afford to pay it off in its entirety every month, the interest can be crippling. I was leading to a question there, Omni, and finally, and it's in your personal opinion, Maurice Fitzgerald, where are we heading for? Is a cashless society better, or will we eventually all be digital and tracked and be a substrata of the human race to the oligarchs who will control our every whim and our every desire to purchase, every hunger, every pint we want to buy, and they'll decide whether we can do it or not? What do you think will pan out in the end?
10: Well, you're looking at it, you certainly when it comes to digital for finance, you're certainly looking at a track and traceability where taxation, tax evasion will be very, very difficult to achieve. Yes, we are. The answer is simple, is yes, we are. We are looking at power, control and authority through finance and other control. There's no question about that. We are definitely running into it. If you look at the film, there was a film there by George Lucas. It's his very, very first film. It's called THX 1138. It's certainly my favourite film, and it shows a society of extreme automation, data centers that will control our lives. And of course, if those data centers happen to go wrong in any way, or the information is in trouble in any way, you go on a list in some kind of care, then you could be looking at very serious trouble. All right, that is true, and I do agree with it. Yes, it is controlled. So there you go.
1: Yeah. Imagine the data center cooling bill over the next 3 days. Maurice Fitzgerald, thank you very much for joining us on the Neil Prendeville Show this morning. Thank you. Some more of your texts on 0868 104 106. On teacher presents, Mick, why in the name of God do parents think it's necessary to get gifts for teachers at the end of the year? It isn't like they're doing it for nothing. Look at all the paid holidays they get. That old chestnut again. Isn't the cost of living crazy enough already for all of us? Thank you. There's your text read out for you. On cash, crime is the third highest activity profitable in the world. Profitable activity, I suppose. I understand why people want to keep cash, but serious underground criminal activity such as drug dealing and sex trafficking could be stopped if all money was digital, couldn't it? Activity would be traceable, which I am in favour of, says Mel in Killarney. And here comes blood pressure again. I never mentioned blood pressure this morning. Do you get blood pressure medication? Was mentioned this morning. I don't think so, not by me. Victor mentioned it, did he? Sorry, Viv. What did Victor say in it? I know I didn't say anything on that. What did Victor say in it? Do you remember? Okay, be careful with medication. I'm sorry. It's just I didn't say it. I didn't realise that Victor had. Diaguid blood pressure medication was mentioned this morning. The guest said for people going abroad who take blood pressure meds, the extreme heat could affect them. I totally agree with the last text about lecturing us about precautions in hot weather. Actually, hot or cold weather, we get alerts telling us what to do. Mick, we need a break. This is cold control. The government is already doing likewise. Slán. That's that text. And my apologies if blood pressure was mentioned and I didn't realise that. I just knew I didn't say it. On the weather, please remind people not to leave children in cars, not even for a minute. Two children, aged 2 and aged 4, died in a car in France, and they weren't left alone in it for that long.
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1: Coming up on 28 minutes past 11, my apologies to the first texter who texted in to mention the blood pressure, and I said you must be listening to a different radio station. I just didn't realise that Victor had mentioned it. I just want to mention a thing called talkback. I'm not sure if you understand the technicalities of what we do in studio here, but there's a thing called talkback where I can talk to Viv and Emer and Seamus, and they can talk to me. Now, they can talk to me at any time, but I can only talk to them, obviously, when I'm not talking to you. In other words, while the guest is talking. So sometimes it happens that instructions have to be given or asked for, and the talkback is used, and often you can miss 5 or 10 seconds of a conversation, but still try to keep the general thing. So possibly that's what's what happened, and I apologise for that if that's the case. Now, text came in. I'm on blood pressure tablets, and I was in Spain last year. I was sweating and lightheaded, so I went to the doctor and he told me to stay out of the sun and keep cool. So Victor was right to give the advice. Blood pressure tablets, feeling sweaty and lightheaded, doctor said, stay out of the sun and keep cool if you're on blood pressure tablets. So Victor was right. Happy to call that man out. Geraldine, thanks for holding. Good morning.
25: Oh, how are you, Mick? I just wanted to say about my memories about going into, you know, the St. Augustine's with my father, you know, as a child. You know, like, I suppose, like, when I did hear about it shutting, the memories about going in there and, you know, like, for a child to be taken in to the church, like, it's a great thing. You know, it's a wonderful thing. And my mother, used to take me in as well. And, you know, in today's world, like, you know, is just that the children are kind of into technology. You wouldn't see as much out in the park or going into churches. So, and the other thing to keep the church open, in my group yesterday, you know, over 60s, we were talking about getting, you know, priests, you know, like there was shortage. You know, it would be a great thing to bring them from different countries, you know, to get the priests, if they were able to get them from different countries, like to bring them here to keep it opened. It would be such a wonderful thing to keep it opened. It's a pity that it is closing, because later on in life, I actually found out that my dad

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3: Geraldine is back again. Sorry about that, Geraldine. The call broke down on you.
4: That's right. I am, you know, going to get another phone. I think that it pops out every now and then.
3: Yeah.
4: But as I was saying, sorry about that, you know, Michael, it's just that that he used to be in the Legion of Mary and he was involved in a lot of things in the church. And later on in life, I joined up and, you know, and that's what the encouragement that I picked up, you know, being involved in different groups as well. Like, and, you know, they had a prayer group as well in the St. Augustine's, and Father Tommy was involved in it, like, and it was fantastic. But when lockdown came, Father Tommy got sick, like, so they didn't carry it out, and it was just such a pity. But my memories about going in there, it was a wonderful thing, you know. It's a beautiful church, and today, going back a bit ago, I went in there to light candles. I always do it for people, you know, that to remember. So I see Polish people going in there. It's a fantastic, you know, to keep the faith with different cultures going in there as well. And it would be an awful pity if you couldn't get the priest or the, you know, trying to get through to somebody that would be able to get other priests from different countries, you know, and keep reaching out there.
3: And Geraldine, Poland and Spain are two countries of very, very strong faith. And you can imagine if this church was standing in Poland or in Spain, it may not be closing down. But we are, in a sense, speculating in the dark here. Because what we know for certain is that it is becoming ever more difficult to attract people into the religious orders. What we know for a fact is that attendance at St. Augustine's has dropped dramatically over the years. And what we know for a fact is it's going to close. But we don't know, has there been any proposals to repurpose the building? We don't know if it'll come up for sale. We don't know what will eventually happen to it. So maybe now's the time to find out. Are they just closing it because it's become a burden to keep open? It's become, you know, the return for their investment in time, if you like, is crowds that have dwindled too much? Or is it going to be commercially sold and repurposed? We just don't know.
4: Yes, there could be a lot of reasons, you know, and I suppose, like, if they could get a strong, you know, like, you know, Micheál or Martin or whoever is in charge, and trying to keep this open for everybody. And I know numbers has gone down, but that has gone in the other churches as well. But what's gone very strong is the North Cathedral up there in Cathedral Road. So we would like to be a strong going with that. Now, they have a cafe, which it draws people in as well, you know, to kind of come in after the Mass is over and, you know, have a communication with each other. Like, that's another thing that would be encouragement for people to draw in. Now, you know, there could be lots of reasons why they're deciding that, because I know the churches have to be quite careful too. You know, they had a few break-ins, and that's very important to the church. And, you know, I suppose, like, otherwise, a cafe, just like the North Cathedral, or, you know, more priests coming, like, and, you know, more talks about it, and see, you know, from each person that had come on, what's the best thing, you know, but the

0: the cafe would be another, if they did decide, you know, to bring on to it like
1: yeah. that. Geraldine, I was at a concert in a church in North Main Street. I'm not sure if that church is dedicated to the Christian faith. I'm not sure if it's a Catholic. I don't think it's a Catholic church. But they run certain concerts by candlelight there. Now, the candles are a couple of thousand battery-operated candles, but you wouldn't know unless you...
0: I think they were born again Christian.
1: Christian faith, yeah. Okay.
0: Have a different faith, and they don't invite all cultures. They have different situations that they don't...
1: This was a concert. Tickets were sold, open to all. That's, you know, St. Augustine's would be a fabulous place to run a concert by candlelight because of its size.
0: Oh, it would be fantastic because, and even candlelight, even for people that would have lost their loved one, you know, I do it all the time. You know, I like candles for people, you know, and that would have lost their loved one. And I find it healing. I grew up with it. So I think, you know, to keep it opened, to keep it going, there's a lot of things you have to do, maybe draw people. Is wanting with the you know with the cafe or else the candle, you know, like the concert.
1: But if you look at the detracting factors about St. Augustine's, like parking is going to be a big issue. The fact that it doesn't have a parish is another issue. I mean, when you look on the positive side, then it's a destination church. If you're going to go there and you're walking in from Douglas, when you get there, you're going to be glad you're there. So there could be some repurposing that could be done to maintain it in the Augustinian order. I just hope it's not sold and that it's repurposed positively.
0: I do as well because, you know, it's a fantastic church, like, and I'm not sure about parking because it's such a spot that there isn't very much spaces that you could park there. You probably have to park up a bit further or, you know, in these kind of places. Like, but there's lots of things to keep it opened. I suppose people to park their cars and, you know, to get the crowds in there. And the most important thing is to keep the, you know, the priests, you know, like, have they enough there, you know, and to get encouragement from other countries. And, you know, and I suppose, like, if they had a cafe running, like the North Cathedral, it would be a fun. And as you said, Mick, about the... You know, the tickets for the candle concert. That's a fantastic thing too. Like, cause lots of churches would do that. I did hear it on Spirit Radio that they, you know, because that's another one.
1: All right, Geraldine, you've great memories of going to St. Augustine since you were a very small child. It holds a very dear place in your heart.
0: Yeah.
1: Thank you for coming on this morning. Thank you very much. That's Geraldine, and we're going to move to our WhatsApp now. For something completely different and say good morning to Pam Harry. Morning, Pam.
2: Hi, good morning. How are you?
1: I'm good. You were raised in a village on the German-Dutch border. Talk about going from one topic to another, but this is sometimes there's great clarity and contrast. This is completely different. You're a content creator, a Dutch-German content creator. Where's Uren? Is that somewhere near Aachen?
2: Well, I'm coming from a place called Uelzen, which is a very small town, like in Germany, 5,000 people living there. And it's like 3 minutes away driving from the Dutch border. So I used to live in Germany and work in the Netherlands. So I literally drove to the Netherlands every day and back, which was really cool.
1: Okay. And what brought you to Cork?
2: I came here first time when I was 17 for an internship, and I never really liked living in Germany, never felt comfortable there with the lifestyle. And I came to Cork and I just loved it. I can speak English all day, which is my favorite language, and especially the accent here. I love it. And just the people, and I could name you an endless list, but it's just everything about Cork that I love.
1: So you felt a strong connection to Ireland and then especially to Cork?
2: Yes.
1: And what happened last Wednesday then?
2: Well, last Wednesday I made the decision to came here forever. To come here forever, literally. So I moved here, and right now I'm trying to build a new life and find a job and everything that comes with it.
1: Okay, but you are a musician behind all that, as well as a content creator.
2: That's true. Yeah, I make music and release some songs already.
1: Who would you liken your music to? Who are your influences?
2: I would say, like, I have a lot of favorite artists from all different kinds of genres, but for the genre that I make especially, which is mostly like EDM house music, I absolutely love Anne-Marie and Bebe Rexha, who are my biggest inspirations for that, I think.
1: A little bit of a coming up in the background there.
2: Oh, sorry. I said Anne-Marie and Bebe Rexha. Yeah, yeah. Definitely my biggest.
1: I'm hearing the influences there behind us. Let's have a quick listen to some of your music.
2: Sorry.

0: Do you make all the music yourself in your own studio or what?
1: Yeah, I used to go into the studio when I was in Netherlands with my Dutch producer, Lara Vaas, and we worked together on all of our songs.
0: This sounds very good.
1: Thank you. I appreciate that.
0: Pam, now that you are a fully fledged citizen of the People's Republic of Cork, we could consider you an Irish artist, I think, and we may be able to get you some airplay on, you know, our Green on Red. Let's get Miss Blackburn to play you some of your music. You're now an Irish artist. What do you love about Cork?
1: Well, I appreciate that so much. Thank you. Well, I just love about Cork, like, people are just so open here and easy to talk to, and especially when it comes to music, when they ask if I make music, they're so interested in it, and I love showing them, like, my songs and everything, and I just really feel like I belong here.
0: Okay. And have you any Cork slang in your vocabulary yet?
1: I heard from people on social media that I do a little bit, but I'm trying my best to start sounding fully native. But okay. I'm not quite there yet. I'm only here for a week, so.
0: but you're here full time now, so we'll have to give you probably Cork slang 101. Let me try and think of something. Could you say?
1: Okay.
0: Fair play to you, bye.
1: Fair play to you, bye.
0: You're getting there. You have the intonation. Okay. Anyway. All right. Go away, you langer.
1: Oh my God. Can you say that again?
0: Go away, you langer.
1: Go away. That is so difficult. Oh my God. I really got to learn that though.
0: I'm pushing it.
1: What does it mean?
0: It means be gone, you fool.
1: Oh, okay. Well, I didn't quite recognize that.
0: Okay, I'll give you a simple one. This is the Cork way to say no, okay?
1: Okay.
0: I will, yeah.
1: I will, yeah.
0: Yeah, okay. So if you want to say no, do you want a pint? I will, yeah. That means no.
1: Oh, okay. Well, it sounds like I will, yeah. So
0: it's kind of a play on words. Anyway, welcome to Cork. You're here full time now. Where can people see you and get your music?
1: Well, definitely people should check out my content on my social media. My name is Pam Harry. They can find me everywhere. And for my music, just look up Pam Harry and Lara Vaas on Spotify, or just Pam Harry, and you will definitely find our music.
0: And that's PAMHARRY.
1: Yeah, it's literally like Pam and then Harry, the English name Harry, which is very common. So, yeah.
0: Okay, now you're here permanently after years of planning and participation in Cork society, but you only have accommodation for 2.5 months. So you are looking for a job in customer service, would that be right?
1: Yeah, customer service or like hotel reception, administration, something like that. So I worked in the customer service last 7 years and really enjoyed that. I like being around people and finding a solution for people and whatever it is. And yes, I'm also looking for a long-term stay, but I'm definitely going to figure that out in the next couple of weeks.
0: Okay, maybe Apple would be a good target there. They have a lot of people in that customer service.
1: I've heard of that. Yeah, I was actually trying to get in there, but I saw that they don't have any, they don't look for any German or Dutch speaking people at the moment, unfortunately. So, but
0: how many languages do you have?
1: Well, I speak the Dutch and German fluently because it's my my native language, and then English I always speak that, obviously.
0: You speak English very well.
1: Thank you so much.
0: And best of luck with learning how to speak Cork.
1: I'm really gonna try my best. Thank you so much for helping me.
0: All the best.
1: Thank you.
0: All the best. See you, Pam. That's Pam Harry. You can check out PAMHARRY on socials. You want to go dating? Stay tuned.
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0: Just coming up on 10 to 12 and a very interesting closing call from a sex educator. Good morning, Olivia Tian.
14: Hello, Mick. How are you?
0: Good. What's a sex educator?
14: A sex educator is somebody who helps people understand their body and I suppose how they maybe want to communicate in their relationships and how to be safe and enjoy themselves.
0: So you work with adults then through sex education and therapy work, is it?
14: Yes. Yeah. So I do workshops, I do educational workshops, and then I'm also doing a therapy service. It's a psychotherapy service in the Sexual Health Centre in Cork a couple of days a month.
0: All right. Okay. And you want to bring a fresh approach to modern dating. You're launching Good Date Club.
14: Good Date Club. That's it. Exactly. So yeah, it's a daytime event. It's happening this Sunday for the first time ever. And it's a type of speed dating event really, but I suppose it's a bit more of a relaxed environment, you know, a little bit less pressure. There'll be conversation prompts for people. I'll obviously be facilitating as well. There'll be a few tunes and we're doing it in Crawford & Co. this Sunday.
0: Okay. And what will it involve? It's people will be invited to come along. I'm just wondering what the prompts will be, what the setup will be. Is everybody going to be, you know, they all know they're there for a reason, to meet somebody else or chat to somebody else. Will they be on edge, that kind of thing?
14: Well, it's for people in their 30s. So the first event is just for people in their 30s. It's a mix of straight and LGBTQ dating categories. So you sign up saying, you know, I'm a man looking to date a woman, or I'm a woman looking to date a woman, whatever it is. And then when you come in, you know, people will be seated and all the rest of it, like a typical speed dating event. I'll probably do, as I do in lots of the workshops, like even when I'm working with young people as well, I do this, you know, you give everyone a piece of paper, they can write an anonymous question about dating or relationships. And I might be able to give some of my insights on some of those questions. I might also put it to the attendees, maybe that this is one of the topics that they'll be talking about during their date. So it won't be, you know, really, really like rigid or anything like that. If people don't want to take the prompts, that's fine. But I suppose the idea of is that people do get in, they get to chat to whoever has signed up for their category. And if they do need a little bit of a help with starting the conversation, they can. Because I guess people get nervous as well when they're trying to make a first impression, you know.
0: Okay, so are we looking, I'm trying to visualize it. Is it Joe and Mary, or Joe and Joe, or Mary and Mary, sitting across from each other at a desk? And asking questions, striking up conversation on a time limit, and then you find out if you want to go any further.
14: Yes. Now, a desk is making me think that it's like they're inside in the office. They'll be inside in the pub. But yeah, that's it exactly. So they'll just have a few minutes with each person. And depending on how many we have there, you might get a second go with each person. We'll see how we get on Sunday. But yeah, that's the idea, that they'll just have a few minutes with each person and they'll know the timer is on. This is how long you're going to be chatting and introducing yourself for.
0: Okay. If you work in sex education and work in therapy, you must have heard, or you must have come across a lot of people with disastrous dating stories, or people who've been trying the traditional online apps, you know, getting stood up, getting harassed, getting ghosted, maybe even getting, you know, getting verbal abuse or text abuse. You know, people really get worried about connecting properly with like-minded people. And that's what every dating agency or every dating app or online resource tries to do. They always try to sell you, tired of this? Come to us. What makes you different?
14: Well, I suppose, like, I do hear that from a lot of people. And, I think the apps have their place as well in terms of, like, they can get a conversation started. And I know people sometimes do find them useful in terms of just that part of it, getting the initial fear of how do you start the conversation kind of over with. But you can get stuck in a cycle of using the apps for sure. And I suppose what I'm hoping is that even if somebody comes to Good Day Club and they don't leave with, like, thinking that they definitely have a mutual match at that event, that they have been able to have a bit of crack, you know, and that they've been able to also get some insights from me. You know, I am working every day with people who are talking about, you know, their own insecurities about dating or about sex. And that's something that I'm able to help with too, you know, so that kind of context will be there. And I thought doing it kind of as an afternoon event, there's a little bit less pressure. People will still get their free drinks tokens if they're feeling like having a bit of fun on the Sunday. But, you know, the evening is still their own as well if it doesn't go their way. So you're not signing off the whole night to it either.
0: Okay, what's the cost and ticketing procedure?
14: Yeah, so it's €20 with the promo code, which is all on the website. My own website and Instagram is SX Slauncha. So it's two words, SX Slauncha. And people can just go onto the website or Instagram and they'll find it there. And we're kind of doing a bit of an urgent appeal for the lads at the moment, because I have loads of women signed up.
0: Always happens, Olivia.
14: Yes, I didn't realise, Mick, but sure, I'll know now for the next time. So any lads in their 30s, We need you on Sunday, and bookings are going to be closing in 48 hours. So I want to get the lads signed up, because I'm not going to leave any of the girls hanging. So I'll only go ahead if we get enough of the lads in, and we'll see how we get on.
0: Okay, this Sunday, 28th, Crawford & Co., 4 p.m, €20. You get a free drinks voucher as well with that, do you? Open to straight and LGBTQ plus participants. So everybody really is welcome. All right, Olivia Tien, and it's SX Slauncha online, is it?
14: That's it, exactly. Thanks,
0: you're a star.
14: Mick.
0: Thanks a million.
14: Nice one.
0: Thanks, Olivia. Thank you. Bye-bye. Now, I want to give away a summer pass to the West Cork Railway Village. It's one of Ireland's only model villages to have such highly rated family heritage attraction points, and it's located in Clonakilty, County Cork. Now, you may have visited this previously, but it's growing and growing. In appeal and in size, it features an intricate handcrafted replica of the historic West Cork railway line and the local towns it served during the 1940s. Also, visitors can now pilot remote-controlled boats in a mini model, Kinsale Harbour. You can operate mini diggers and you can follow seasonal treasure trails. And there's also a popular 30-minute audio-guided tour aboard the full-sized choo-choo road train that takes visitors through the real town and full-size of Clonakilty. So you can visit the Explore Cork by Cork County Council for other Cork attractions. And we will be giving away tickets for families for Ballyhass Lakes, for Foot Golf in Belgooley, Monkey Maze, Cork City Bus Tours, Cork Harbour Boat Hire, Blarney Castle, the Farm Granada, the West Cork Activity Centre, Lagoon Activity Centre, Clonakilty Adventure Centre, Fastnet Tour, Cape Clear Ferries, Mitchelstown Caves, and much, much more, too numerous to mention. But today, it is West Cork Railway Village. We're going to open the lines now on 0818 104 106. Caller 9, please. You and the family to Clonakilty and to West Cork Railway Village. Thank you for listening to the Neil Prendeville Show this morning. And my thanks to the show's producers, Vivian McCarthy and Seamus Whelan. We're back tomorrow after news at 9. Have a great day and enjoy the sunshine.
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22: It's midday. Good afternoon. I'm Lana O'Connor. The Taoiseach says the government will engage with a group of women who were abused as children in the 1960s and 70s at a Cork school. The women who were abused by Leo Hickey, who was school principal at Dundarrow National School, say the state has failed to pay them redress for the abuse they suffered. The survivors attended the same school as Louise O'Keefe, who won a landmark ruling against the state at the European Court of Human Rights 12 years ago. Micheál Martin says Leo Hickey committed horrific sexual abuse and the government is willing to sit down and meet with the women.
23: Their legal representatives have written in for mediation, and in my view we should respond positively to that, and we should engage with the victims here and their representatives, and that's what we will do.
22: Dublin Rape Crisis Centre says Geoffrey Donaldson's trial highlights how abuse victims are treated like suspects. It comes after the former DUP leader was convicted of 18 historical sex offences, including one count of rape. He denied abusing two women when they were children. Chief Executive of Dublin Rape Crisis Centre Rachel Morrow says trials often scrutinise victims.
1: The defence approach mirrored a pattern that appears again and again in sexual offence cases. It involved challenging the complainant's memory, highlighting inconsistencies and suggesting that events were misrepresented or exaggerated. And these tactics are legally permissible, but they often have the effect of shifting scrutiny away from the accused and onto the survivor. And that pattern is not accidental.
22: The Taoiseach insists the EU presidency will not distract from the work of government. The President of the European Parliament and the leaders of the various parliamentary groupings are visiting Dublin today as final preparations are made for Ireland to take over the rotating presidency of the EU Council on July 1st. Asked if the busy schedule over the next 6 months will divert the government's attention away from issues like the housing crisis, Simon Harris argued it will have the opposite effect.
4: It is going to be a very busy time, but I would push back on the idea that the work in Europe is somewhat decoupled from the benefits for the people of Ireland. Of course, if we can deliver a really good multi-annual budget for the European Union for the next number of years, that's delivering a really good budget for the people of Ireland, for farmers, for rural communities, for young people around Erasmus, for research, for development, for jobs, for skills, for climate. It's not like we're going off to work in Europe and we'll be back to Ireland. Ireland is Europe. Ireland's in Europe. Ireland's at the heart of Europe.
22: Tehran has agreed to establish a line of communication with the US to ensure safe passage through the Strait of Hormuz. That's according to Iran's top negotiator at peace talks between the US and Iran. However, he warned the administration of the Strait will never return to the way it was before the war, with Iran still considering the imposition of a fee for vessels passing through it. Pharmacists will be able to prescribe contraception as part of changes to the free contraception scheme. Plans are being brought to Cabinet today to change the law. Cathy Marr of the Irish Pharmacy Union says the scheme will benefit people who struggle to access GPs.
5: To address barriers identified by the National Women's Council for some vulnerable and minority groups, which is also identified that some people, particularly migrant people and rural women, have access to a GP as a barrier for contraception. So what we're really doing here is providing equity of care, reducing health discrimination, and pharmacies being the cornerstone of the primary care infrastructure in our communities.
22: Finally, Romeo Beckham is making his acting debut. Studio Canal has released a first look of the tennis romance movie 40 Love. According to Variety, the son of David and Victoria Beckham will play a rival character. The movie to tennis star Sacco Gallo. The movie is set to be released in France in November. And that's the latest news this hour.
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24: Good afternoon, I'm Rory O'Hague, and Athletics in Cork's Phil Healy has announced her retirement. Ballinlea native represented Ireland at two Olympic Games, reaching the final of the 4x400 metres in 2024 and won a European silver medal in Rome in the women's 4x400 alongside Sophie Becker, Rashida Adeleke and Charlene Maudsley. Posting on social media, the 31-year-old said it was not an easy decision to retire from the sport and that Athletics has given her memories she will cherish forever. At the World Cup tonight, England will look to book their place in the knockout stages. They face Ghana in Group L from 9. Also in that group, Panama face Croatia at midnight. In Group K, Portugal look for their first win. They take on Uzbekistan. That is a 6 o'clock start. Colombia face DR Congo at 3 a.m. Get it games. The Co-op Superstores Divisions and Colleges Hurling Championship. Carberry and Shandungo head to head this evening. That's an Ovens. Throw-in is at 7:30. Galway GAA have paid tribute to All-Ireland senior football winning player Paul Clancy following his death at the age of just 49. He lifted the Sam Maguire title with the Tribesmen in 98 and 2001. Following his retirement, he held the role of chairman at his club Moycullen, during which the club won two Galway senior football titles and one provincial title. The Ireland squad to face Australia in this year's AFLW meeting has been confirmed. Cork's Erica O'Shea is included. She is the only Cork player in the 25-player squad. Leinster is the province with the most representation, accounting for 8 of the 25 players, and one-fifth of the players hail from Mayo. And in cricket, the Irish women's team face Sri Lanka today in their fourth game of the T20 World Cup. Play gets underway in Bristol from 2:30. And that's the sport with Simply Suits.
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9: Well, it's going to be sunshine for the afternoon. Warm and humid. Temperatures around 26 degrees.
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9: 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You have to be over 18. It's across the Go Loud network of stations. The terms are at redfm.ie and the time is 3 o'clock this Friday. Somebody will be getting that call. If it's you who's chosen at random, pick up within five rings. Tell us $200,000 and that money is yours. Splish splash. Text RED to 57557. Yeah. I've got Kingfisher tickets on the show today with Kira. Get me to the gig. Keep listening to find out how you can win. Here's Dermot Kennedy and Funeral.
8: Cork's

as in saying bye bye bye. It's Cork's Red FM. It is Ciara. Well, there's lots we love about Cork, but would the Butter Museum be your number one? More on that in Celeb Juice. Is Bebe Rexha and Faithless' New Religion. Deep.

0: That is Bruno Mars. It's 24K Magic. It's Cork's Red FM. It is Kira. Oh, how are we feeling? I mean, doesn't it feel like we're in another world altogether? The weather, lads, it is absolutely class. If you happen to be out enjoying it, I'd like the reports. You need to check in with me, okay? 0868104106. Where are you at this afternoon? What is it like? What is the POA? If you've gone on the DOS from work, even better. I'll change your name. I'll say nothing, but I will have a serious amount of respect for you.
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2: 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Whites that wow in just 15 minutes.
0: If you were amongst the 16,500 people in Virgin Media Park last Saturday night, you will know that CMAT was spectacular. She put on an absolute class show and it was an experience. And she loved it so much, she has now shared a video of her night in Cork. And she had an awful lot to say. And I feel like, you know what? We got to agree with her.
3: Cork has something that nowhere else in the world has. It's specifically the Butter Museum in Shandon. Butter! What do you think I should do about this boob situation? Maybe the next time you see us in Cork, I'll get my d*** out.
0: Well, we can send her to BT's to sort her out for that, right? But what about the Butter Museum, CMAT?
3: Cork has something that nowhere else in the world has. It's specifically the Butter Museum in Shandon. Butter!
0: Is she onto something? And getting the whole crowd to chant butter. That is absolutely dream stuff. More on that coming up. Tyler and Calvin Harris next.
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0: Calvin Harris, Ellie Goulding, that is outside. It's Cork's Red FM. I wanted the deets. What are you doing in the sunshine this afternoon? For those of us indoors especially, we want you to be living your best life out there. Peter, let's call him John. He's called in sick. He says he's in a beer garden. He's not moving and he'll probably be calling in sick now tomorrow as well. That is, you know what? That is pretty elite stuff. If I had the choice today, I would probably be at the beach. Be splish splashing, living it up, bringing the lunch with you. If that is you packing up the old deck chairs, 086 8104 106. Now, CMAT had a bit of love for the Butter Museum at her show in Virgin Media Park on a Saturday night, but she is not the only one praising the Butter Museum, because Chris Wally and Alex Murphy, Connor and Jock from Young Offenders have also been bigging it up.
1: People from Cork love Cork. We love Cork.
2: If you're not into drinking, there's a Butter Museum. The Butter Museum up the top of Shandon Street is great.
1: Well, what happens in the Butter Museum?
2: Multiple different dairy products, though, because it starts off as cream.
1: Thank you. You've been there recently.
2: And then you churn it.
1: That's pretty much what all the sober people in Cork do. They just go to the Butter Museum.
2: Yeah. Cork has a lot of characters. We've got the Echo Man.
1: Oh, yeah.
2: Who's a man who sits outside the post office and he sells the Evening Echo, and he shouts, "Echo, Evening Echo."
0: You got to hand it to Alex. That is an impressive Evening Echo. I've got a confession. I have never been into the Butter Museum.

0: That is New Era. It's Birds in the Sky. It's Cork's Red FM. Wanted to know, how are you making the most of the sunshine? And I love this. This is coming in from the Reedy family. I think they've got the right idea this afternoon. Gang, what are you at?
1: Hi from Michaela,
2: Abby,
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0: Oh, absolute bunch of legends. I love ye. And what a destination, Inchidonny. Now, that is top class. You've got it all there. Just such a perfect beach. You've got the hotel. Maybe you're going to go get an ice cream. Actually, unpopular opinion, right? You know when you get a 99? And it can sometimes just be too big. Is it ever too big? Because I actually genuinely think, yes, it can. Because you're halfway through it and you're going, I'm never going to get through this monster of a thing. And you just keep going. But if you're going to come at me now, do. 0868 104 106. 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

0: Nick and Donella Henderson, that is 21 Reasons. I think I have been overruled on the 99s issue. Well, I would guess it's not an issue because I might be just in the minority here. I reckon if a 99 is too big, it takes the gut out of it. You're there getting towards the end of it, you're like, this thing is never going to end. And you're looking for help. Brian says, Kira, come on. 99s are never too big. And he has sent me on a video of one that is just Olympic level. I think you're going to be there for a few days. It will get you through the whole of this dry weather spell. You can keep them coming into me. 0868 104 106. Tickets have gone on sale for Cork and Mayo for the 27th of June. That gets underway at 4 o'clock in Croke Park. Have you got your tickets? Ticketmaster.ie, Super Values and Centras as well. Let me know, are you going to be heading up? It's 2 weekends in a row for Croke Park, lads. Maybe we should stay up there for the week. Nah, we'd never do that to ourselves. News of One is on the way and you are listening out for Kingfisher. When I play them, that is when you send in your voice notes. Kira, get me to the gig for your chance to win tickets to see them before they go on sale for Thomen Park next summer.
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0: 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It's 1 o'clock, good afternoon. I'm Lana O'Connor. The Taoiseach says the government will engage with a group of women who were abused as children in the 1960s and 70s at a Cork school. The women who were abused by Leo Hickey, who was school principal at Dunduro National School, say the state has failed to pay them redress for the abuse they suffered. The survivors attended the same school as Louise O'Keefe, who won a landmark ruling against the state at the European Court of Human Rights 12 years ago. Micheál Martin says Leo Hickey committed horrific sexual abuse and the government is willing to sit down and meet with the women.
16: Their legal representatives have written in for mediation, and in my view we should respond positively to that, and we should engage with the victims here and their representatives, and that's what we will do.
0: AIM2 leader Padraig Hobin says the state is very slow to deal with legacy issues of abuse and is calling for a permanent office of inquiry to be established.
17: We're great for setting up a commission of investigations and inquiry for this issue and that issue, but we need a permanent one, one that has a consistency, one that is, has the ability to deal with these issues as they arise. And that would actually, I believe, deliver justice and redress and compensation for those individuals much more efficiently.
0: Dublin Rape Crisis Centre says Geoffrey Donaldson's trial highlights how abuse victims are treated like suspects. It comes after the former DUP leader was convicted of 18 historical sex offences, including one count of rape. He had denied abusing two women when they were children. Chief Executive of Dublin Rape Crisis Centre Rachel Morrow says trials often scrutinise victims.
18: The defence approach mirrored a pattern that appears again and again in sexual offence cases. It involved challenging the complainant's memory, highlighting inconsistencies and suggesting that events were misrepresented or exaggerated. And these tactics are legally permissible, but they often have the effect of shifting scrutiny away from the accused and onto the survivor. And that pattern is not accidental.
0: Tehran has agreed to establish a line of communication with the US to ensure safe passage through the Strait of Hormuz. That's according to Iran's top negotiator at peace talks between the US and Iran. However, he warned the administration of the Strait that it will never return to the way it was before the war, with Iran still considering the imposition of a fee for vessels passing through it. A status yellow high temperature warning is in effect for the entire country until Friday morning. Temperatures will peak on Thursday, possibly exceeding 30 degrees in some parts of the Midlands. However, it will be cooler along the Cork coast, with the mercury possibly peaking at 28 degrees. This year's Leaving Cert exams will officially wrap up today. This morning, students sat politics and society, Japanese and Arabic. This afternoon, some students will sit religion and applied maths. These Leaving Cert students told us of their summer plans.
19: I have a few holidays planned. I'm going to an F1 race and Scotland with my friends.
20: I'm taking it easy now. We're going out celebrating, but yeah, I'm going on a Leaving Cert holiday in the end of next month. End of July. Italy. Rimini, it's called.
21: I'm going down Fera.
0: Beyoncé says her daughter Blue Ivy inspired husband Jay-Z to grow out his hair. Beyoncé revealed when her eldest daughter was 5, she was self-conscious about her hair, so he grew it out to support her hair journey. And that's the latest news this hour.
22: Quite the unconventional grill setup you got there, Barry. 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
26: Good afternoon, I'm Rory O'Hagan. Athletics in Cork's Phil Healy has announced her retirement. The Ballineen native represented Ireland at 2 Olympic Games, reaching the final of the 4x400 metres in 2024 and won a European silver medal in Rome in the women's 4x400 alongside Sophie Becker, Rashida Adeleke and Charlene Maudsley. Posting on social media, the 31-year-old said it was not an easy decision to retire from the sport and that athletics has given her moments she will cherish forever. Tonight, England will look to book their place in the knockout stages of the World Cup. They face Ghana in Group L. That's at 9 o'clock. Vice-captain Declan Rice says he's fit and raring to go, despite suffering from a hamstring issue.
27: I feel like I come into England with like a spring in my step, you know, just a real confidence. And for sure, I can bring that into this tournament. And as the games go on and we keep playing against a good opposition, I feel like you're going to keep seeing the best of me.
26: Kickoff is at 9 o'clock. Also in Group L, Panama face Croatia at midnight. In Group K, Portugal look for their first win as they take on Uzbekistan in the first game of the day at 6. Colombia face DR Congo at 3 a.m. Get it games, the Co-op Superstores Divisions and Colleges Hurling Championship. It's Carberry and Shandoon going head to head this evening. That's in Ovens. It starts at 7:30. The Ireland squad to face Austria in this year's AFLW meeting has been confirmed. Cork's Erica O'Shea is included, the only Cork player in the squad. The game will be played as an AFL match rather than an international rules clash. It'll be played on the 1st of August at the 16,000 capacity North Sydney Oval. And in cricket, the Irish women's team face Sri Lanka in their fourth game of this year's T20 World Cup today. Play due to get underway in Bristol at 2:30. That's the sport with Simply Suits.
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0: Warm, humid and plenty of sunshine. Oh yes, temperatures of around 26 degrees.
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0: 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The lines will be closed and the cash machine will give us that number at random to call. We wait, but we only give you 5 rings. Got to pick up and tell us €200,000. Text right to 57557. Yeah. If I play Kingfisher, you get shouting, Kira, get me to the gig. Olivia Rodrigo coming up after Huntrix.
3: Cork

0: That's David Guetta. I'm Marie. Baby, don't hurt me. It's Cork's Red FM. It is a busy one out in the roads by Tivoli.
1: Hi, Kira. Just to let everybody know, traffic between Silver Springs and the Dunkettle roundabout is bonkers. But there's no sign of anything up on the signs to say what is wrong. So if anybody knows, they might just let listeners know. Thank you very much and enjoy the weather.
0: Oh, we absolutely will. And on that note, Patrick, gotta bring it. We're making the most of the sunshine here in Cork. DJ Jazzy Jeff and the Fresh Prince. This is Summertime on Cork's Red FM.

0: That is Casso and Ray. It is Prada. It is Cork's Red FM. Patrick's got the update on the Tivoli dual carriageway for us.
1: Hi, Ciara. I'm back again just to let people know that there's a truck broken down and blocking one lane by the Dunkettle roundabout, and it's causing mayhem.
0: Oh, no.
1: Just to let people know. Cheers.
0: I mean, what if you've finally gone and going to the beach? That's it. Come on, lads. We got to get to the sea. And now you're stuck in traffic at the Dunkettle. Well, hopefully somebody's going to move it on pretty soon. Any updates you have for us? Like, if things are a little bit unusual, if you're like, there's no parking at the Front Strand in Youghal or something like that, 0868 104 106, you're on Beach Watch.
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3: With Persil Wonder Wash Dazzling White Liquid Detergent. Whites that wow in just 15 minutes.
0: I played you new Olivia Rodrigo just a few minutes ago, and everybody is very excited because it is a serious dose of girl power from her, because she has announced a new all-female lineup for Daisy Chain Fields. All women, 100% of the net proceeds go towards charities dedicated to advancing and advocating for women and girls. She says the lineup is insane. It's full of her heroes and friends, and that she believes that joy and community must be the drivers of meaningful change. So on this lineup, Chaperone, Garbage, Cat's Eye, Dochi, herself, of course, Olivia Rodrigo is on it, Sarah McLachlan, Stevie Nicks. This is amazing. I feel like she needs to get her new buddy C-Mad on this one as well. But if you do manage to nab tickets for this, maybe don't wear a diaper to the front row.
4: I have been to certain concerts and certain festivals where people wear diapers so that they can be front row of the show. And that's been an experience as a performer that I've smelled.
0: I'm just taking myself outside the door there to have a word for using the word diaper. Nappies, lads, don't wear the nappies. Calvin Harris and Jazzy coming up. And if I play Kingfisher, get shouting. Ciara, get me to the gig.
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0: That is One Republic. It's Cork's Red FM. Some serious sunshine out there. Have we reached the peak levels now where you're like, no, I couldn't possibly eat anything hot for lunch. It's got to be some sort of a ham salad. Get onto the mommies there, get them to sort it out. Or he's just like, no, it's just ice cream all the way. Still managing those voice notes, though. Very impressive for Kingfisher Kira. Get me to the gig. You could be going to see them in Thomond Park next time. We're going to get a winner next.
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11: 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Not once, but twice. It disappeared in London back in 1966 and was found 7 days later in a hedge by a dog called Pickles. The second time it went missing, it was in Brazil in 1983 and it was never recovered. Sounds like they could have done with Pickles on the case again.
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0: It's Quirks Red FM. It's Kira, and I have got your voice notes for Kira. Get me to the gig. It's for Kingfisher in Thomond Park. They've announced three huge outdoor shows for the summer of 2027. 90,000 fans. Who's going to be there on the 10th of July? Hello, Annette.
1: Oh, my God. Hi, Kira. How are you?
0: I'm brilliant. How are you?
1: Oh, brilliant. We're so delighted to get your call. I'm here in the car with my daughter, Leah, and we absolutely love Kingfisher.
0: Me too. They're absolutely amazing.
1: Brilliant. Yeah, because I was at the same time saying, oh my God, we'll have to get them on the pre-sale tomorrow, because I was after going down with my friends 2 weeks ago to see them in Virgin Media, and I said, Leah, you absolutely have to go to see them at Thomond Park or Dublin next year. You have to go. They were brilliant.
0: Annette, one of the best gigs. Can you imagine being there now next summer? It's going to be next level.
1: It would be absolutely fantastic. My first time ever seeing them, and they were, the music, the instruments, the crack from the crowd was just unbelievable. So I would go to see them all day long. Again, no problem at all. They were brilliant, really and truly. No, they were
0: phenomenal. So before pre-sale, before they go on general sale Friday at 10 a.m, girls, I'm going to need a Kira get me to the gate to secure your tickets.
1: I'm so excited. Are you ready, Leah? Yeah. Kira, get us to the gate.
0: Annette and Leah, get those diamonds and roses. You're going to Kingfisher.
1: Thanks very much, Kira. We're absolutely buzzing. Thank you.
0: Brilliant. I'm thrilled for you. What are you at? Are you getting to enjoy the sunshine now for the afternoon, ladies?
1: Yeah, I'm just taking me off to Wilton there now to get a few bits first, and then we might get out and about there now in the minute.
0: Girls, make me jealous.
1: Oh, it is absolutely fabulous. Another couple of days of the good weather now, so roll it on.
0: Amazing. Brilliant. Amazing. Well done, girls.
1: Kira, you're after making our day. Thanks very much. Kira, get us to the game.
0: Annette and Leah, enjoy!
1: Brilliant, thank you, Sarah.
0: Another pair of tickets for you tomorrow when you hear Kingfisher play. They're absolutely buzzed. Here's Gracie Abrams, That's So True. I could go and reach

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0: That is Dua Lipa, Don't Start Now. Messages coming in about the Lord Lanmire Road. What is going on? Patrick had the update for us a little while ago.
1: Hi, Ciara. I'm back again just to let people know that there's a truck broken down and blocking one lane by the Dunkettle roundabout, and it's causing mayhem. Just to let people know.
0: Well, cheers. That's going on over an hour. Thanks so much, Patrick. And Joanne says it is at a standstill on the Lord Lanmire Road. So avoid it if you can. And somebody move that truck. That would be very helpful. News at 2 is up next.
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17: It's 2 o'clock. Good afternoon. I'm Lana O'Connor. The Taoiseach says the government will enter into mediation with a group of women who were abused as children at a Cork school over 60 years ago. The 19 women who were abused by Leo Hickey at Dundurrow National School say the state has failed to pay them redress for that abuse. Micheál Martin says Leo Hickey committed horrific sexual abuse and the government is willing to engage with the women. AIM Thú leader Paddy Tobin says the state is very slow to deal with legacy issues of abuse and is calling for a permanent office of inquiry to be established.
18: We're great for setting up a commission of investigations and inquiry for this issue and that issue, but we need a permanent one, one that has a consistency, one that is has the ability to deal with these issues as they arise. And that would actually, I believe, deliver justice and redress and compensation for those individuals much more efficiently.
17: Labour leader Ivana Bacic is calling on the government to step up and take action on behalf of the Dundurrow survivors.
19: There's a clear evidence there for those survivors to be provided with access to redress, and I think that's something that could be done much more swiftly. I've spoken just now to some of the representatives of the survivors and I'm told that while government have said today they'll be listening to those survivors, survivors don't just want to be listened to. They want to see action now from government.
17: The fear and humiliation sparked by threats to share intimate images can be devastating for young people. There's been a 66% increase in the reporting of intimate image abuse among children, which has led to a rise in calls to Childline. Speaking to Red FM News, Regina O'Sullivan of Childline says children living in fear of these pictures being released can struggle with their mental health.
20: It really affects their mental health. I've spoken with young people that, you know, has brought them to having suicidal thoughts, just absolutely absolute fear, as you can imagine, at 14, 15 and 16, the thought of an image going around. It's the worst thing in the world.
17: A status yellow high temperature warning is in effect for the entire country until Friday morning. Temperatures will peak on Thursday, possibly exceeding 30 degrees in some parts of the Midlands. However, it'll be cooler along the Cork coast, with the mercury possibly peaking at 28 degrees. Cathal Nolan from Ireland's Weather Channel has this advice.
5: The best way to enjoy the next few days is, if possible, I suppose, to visit coastal areas where it will be a couple of degrees cooler. We'll have onshore breezes here as well, so it'll make it that little bit more bearable throughout the course of the week. As well, certainly stay hydrated, drink plenty of water, try to wear a cap or a hat if possible as well, if out and about to the sunshine. Of course, make sure to wear sun cream.
17: The government has today agreed the first steps to redevelop Dublin's GPO. The ownership of the historic site will switch to the OPW, which will prepare design proposals for the future use of the O'Connell Street complex. A post office will remain at the site, while part of the building will also be opened up as a community and event space. This year's Leaving Cert exams will officially wrap up today. This morning, students sat politics and society, Japanese and Arabic. This afternoon, some students will sit religion and applied maths. These Leaving Cert students told us of their summer plans.
8: I have a few holidays planned. I'm going to an F1 race and Scotland with my friends.
9: I'm taking it easy now. We're going out celebrating, but yeah, I'm going on a Leaving Cert holiday in the end of next month, end of July, Italy. Rimini it's called.
21: I'm going down Fera.
17: Finally, metal or hard plastic water bottles are being allowed into Wembley for tonight's Harry Styles concert. Fans are asked not to arrive too early to avoid standing in the sun. Temperatures could hit 36 degrees Celsius in London today. Free sun cream is available inside the stadium and bottled water will be sold at reduced prices. And that's the latest news this hour.
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23: Good afternoon, I'm Rory O'Hagan. Athletics in Cork's Phil Healy has announced her retirement. The Ballineen native represented Ireland at two Olympic Games, reaching the final of the 4x400 metres in 2024 and won a European silver medal in Rome in the women's 4x400 alongside Sophie Becker, Rashida Adeleke and Charlene Maudsley. Posting on social media, the 31-year-old said it was not an easy decision to retire from the sport and that athletics has given her moments she will cherish forever. Tonight, England will look to book their place in the knockout stages of the World Cup. They face Ghana in Groupe Bel. That's at 9 o'clock. Vice-captain Declan Rice says he's fit and raring to go, despite suffering from a hamstring issue.
24: I feel like I come into England with like a spring in my step, you know, just a real confidence. And for sure, I can bring that into this tournament. And as the games go on and we keep playing against a good opposition, I feel like you're going to keep seeing the best of me.
23: Kickoff is at 9 o'clock. Also in Group L, Panama face Croatia at midnight. In Group K, Portugal look for their first win as they take on Uzbekistan in the first game of the day at 6. Colombia face DR Congo at 3 a.m. Get it games, the Co-op Superstores Divisions and Colleges Hurling Championship. It's Carberry and Shandoon going head-to-head this evening. That's in Ovens. It starts at 7.30. The Ireland squad to face Austria in this year's AFLW meeting has been confirmed. Cork's Erica O'Shea is included, the only Cork player in the squad. The game we played as an AFL match rather than an international rules clash. It'll be played on the 1st of August at the 16,000 capacity North Sydney Oval. And in cricket, the Irish women's team faced Sri Lanka in their fourth game of this year's T20 World Cup today. Play due to get underway in Bristol at 2:30. That's the sport with Simply Suits.
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0: Warm, humid and sunshine for the afternoon. Temperatures around 26 degrees.
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0: a lot of chat about Leaving Cert holidays. And maybe you're thinking, come on, let's do it. 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That is some serious funds. 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It's across the Go Loud network of stations. The terms are at redfm.ie. And the time is 3 o'clock this Friday. Whoever gets that call, you have have five rings to answer and tell us. 200k. Text red to 57557. Yeah. Oh, there's some serious sunshine out there, and I've got the tunes to go with it. Harry Styles after Disco Lines and No Broke Boys.
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is Sigala. Feels This Good. Now, that is a song for the sun. It is Kira. Lewis Capaldi has landed. More on that in Celeb News. Is Alex Warren in Passenger on Red FM.

0: That is Raven Lane. It is Love Me Not. It is Cork's Red FM. Hello to Lucy. Lucy is listening in right now, blasting the air conditioning in the car. And she's looking forward to going to Two Door Cinema Club. She's going to see them tonight. Sold out gig live at the Marquee. That is going to be incredible. She has been waiting years to see them. Another message in saying, can you please remind people, please don't walk your dogs in this weather. Absolute fact. It is way too hot. That is one of the warnings of when there's weather like this. Keep them in the shade. Keep them cool. Give them plenty of water. Mind those pets. If you are enjoying the sunshine this afternoon, maybe you're heading to the beach. Have you got us on one of those radios at the beach? I always love that. When you're walking past somebody at the picnic, the whole thing, you are set up. You are elite when it comes to beach management. Keep the messages coming in on 0868 104 106.
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2: 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Whites that wow in just 15 minutes.
0: And if you two are in your car blasting that air conditioning, and maybe you are heading to Marley Park because Lewis Capaldi is playing there a little later tonight, and he has just posted on his Instagram that he has landed. And we know his love for Irish crowds, but I don't know, is he going to be making a pit stop in Mondello Park? Because he teamed up with Lando Norris to take an old drive in the car with them. And, well, he was a bit nervous.
3: Oh, God, I'm nervous.
4: All right, mate. How are you doing?
5: Hello. I missed my braking point a little bit.
4: That but doesn't fill me with confidence.
6: I'm genuinely
5: really
6: quite nervous there.
5: Do you like driving?
6: I don't like speed.
5: Can
6: either.
5: You? No.
6: What is the top speed that we're going to be going at?
5: 180? 185?
6: 180.
5: Yeah.
6: Okay, cool.
5: So you on track?
0: Oh, that is fast, Lewis. I don't think he's going to be moving at those speeds on the stage in Marley Park tonight, but it is going to be class if you're going along to that. Dying for the deets. On the way, some Sam Smith. I've got Cat's Eye in there for you as well. And if you are planning on going on a run, the unlikely marquee artist that could be on your playlist.
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3: I took him out to do a little bit of pre-holiday shopping out of the car for like 20 minutes, half an hour, and yeah, he's worried we've missed him. 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
4: Oh my goodness, I hate to do this to you, but Fiona and Connor, this happened.
5: Hello, oh my God, hi Kira. Here in the car with my daughter Leah, and we absolutely love Kingfisher. Kira, get up to the gig!
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5: 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Thanks very much, Kira, we're absolutely buzzing.
4: Now, don't panic, gang, because I have another pair of tickets on the show tomorrow when you hear Kingfisher play. It is to see them in Thomond Park on the 10th of July, 2027. Tickets haven't even gone on sale yet. It's general sale Friday morning at 10 a.m. Ticketmaster.ie. So you are out and about enjoying the sunshine, which if you can be, I hope that you are. Maybe you're hiding in the shade too, and I'm all right with that as well. But I got a message saying, go on now, go in and enjoy the beach. But remember to bring your rubbish home with you. Lads, it's like we're doing public service announcements. Mind the dogs, bring your rubbish home. Very, very important things. But let me know the POA, 0868104106. Where are you heading to enjoy the sun? We went to Ballynamona Beach last night. Headed off down East Cork, the view of Ballycotton. The water was glorious. It was quiet by the time we got there. Dream stuff. Here's Femi, this is Noble on Red FM.

0: That is Lola Young. It is Messy. 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
1: Do you know when you go on holidays and you're there in the heat and you're like, oh, we got to see this place. We got to hit up the old town, go down the marina. By the end of the day, you're like, that's 20,000 steps. Delighted with yourself, right? Similar temperatures to what we're experiencing now. Cork in the sunshine, you're like, you expect me to walk to the shop? I can't even get out of my car. This is next level heat. Okay, so we kind of pause on the movement when we're dealing with it at home because we're just not built for it. So a run is probably completely out of the question, but maybe you're feeling inspired by like Harry Styles running 10K to his gig or the possible next Prime Minister of the UK, Andy Burnham, who is quite popular for his running. But you will never guess who is on his playlist. It is an artist who is coming to Live at the Marquee this Saturday night.
2: Well, it's actually my running playlist. I know my running is in the news at the moment. Viva la Quinta Brigada. Now, I don't know if you know this song, but it's Christy Moore, the Irish folk singer. But it's all about the Irish people who signed up to fight against Franco in the Spanish Civil War. If you want to get yourself going, if you want to kind of get into this campaign, put that Viva la Quinta Brigada on and then you'll definitely be like ready to, your blood will be pumping and you'll be ready to get out there.
1: 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I mean, that one is a new one on me. I mean, obviously you're going to have Red FM on. But if you did have to put a playlist together, would it be Christy Moore that would be inspiring you when you go for your trot? Mimi Webb coming up and another.
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0: That is Natasha Bedingfield. It's on Written. It's Cork's Red FM. How are we dealing with the heat, lads? You got any hacks for me? Want to hear them all. News at 3 is coming up. Tame Impala, bit of Becky Hill, all in there after 3.
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0: It's 3 o'clock. Good afternoon. I'm Lana O'Connor. Abuse survivor Louise O'Keefe says the government needs to do the right thing in relation to a group of women abused at a Cork school 60 years ago. The state has failed to pay the women redress for the abuse they suffered at the hands of Leo Hickey at Dundurrow National School. The Taoiseach has now agreed to meet the 19 women and enter into mediation with them. Louise O'Keefe was abused at the same school by the same abuser as the survivors and told Red FM News the government needs to take action on their behalf.
14: I would hope that the government would decide to do the right thing, and that would be to acknowledge that they failed these women in Dundurrow School, just as they failed Louise O'Keefe, and offer each and every one of them the redress that they are entitled to.
0: The Taoiseach says he's not putting a figure on any potential tax breaks in the budget. Fine Gael sources have suggested Simon Harris doesn't want anyone earning less than €1,000 a week to be paying the upper tax band. That would require raising the current threshold of €44,000 to €52,000. The Taoiseach says he's keen to do something for the squeezed middle in October's budget, but is otherwise remaining tight-lipped.
6: I read those musings from unnamed people. So look, I'm not in the business of putting a figure on anything here, and government will do its thing and decide in the round. But what I am very clear on is people pay the higher rate of tax at too low an entry point in this country. And I think if you want to reward work, if you believe in work, the harder you work, the more that you should support that work. If you get a promotion, if you work a few extra hours, if you do some overtime, I do think we should look at that in general.
0: The price of houses in Cork are no longer rising as fast as they were. The latest Daft report shows little change in house prices from a year ago across Munster, Connacht and Ulster. Author of the report and Trinity College Professor Ronan Lyons says the number of second-hand or new homes available is still below ideal levels.
15: The country is building maybe 35,000 homes a year. Now that's not just homes for sale, that's also rental and social housing as well. But as a country, we need to be building between 60 and 70,000 homes a year. So we're on the second hand side, we're a little bit below where we need to be, and on the new build side we're still a good bit below where we need to be.
0: Jobs are under threat at Guinness owners Diageo. The drinks company has informed the government of potential layoffs there. Diageo employs more than 1,000 people in Ireland in areas including brewing and sales. The fear and humiliation sparked by threats to share intimate images can be devastating for young people. There's been a 66% rise in the reporting of intimate image abuse among children, which has led to an increase in calls to Childline. Speaking to BFM News, Regina O'Sullivan of Childline says children living in fear of these pictures being released can struggle with their mental health.
16: It really affects their mental health. I've spoken with young people that, you know, has brought them to having suicidal thoughts. Just the absolute fear, as you can imagine, at 14, 15 and 16, the thought of an image going around, it's the worst thing in the world.
0: Liam Payne's son is the sole beneficiary of the late singer's multi-million dollar estate. The former One Direction star's nine-year-old son, Bear, will inherit £25 million from the singer's estate after he died in 2024 without making a will. The majority of it will be held in a trust until he turns 18 and will be managed by Bear's mother, Cheryl. And that's the latest news this hour.
17: The leaky bathroom tap. Ah, tomorrow. 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
18: Good afternoon, I'm Rory O'Hagan. Football and England boss Thomas Tuchel says that there will be no complacency when they resume their World Cup campaign tonight. England face Ghana in Boston, looking to make it 2 wins from 2 in Group L. Tuchel says the squad are confident, but not overly so, as they aim to maintain their strong start.
19: We know what makes us strong, and we know the capability and the potential of the players, and we believe and trust in this group, and there's no other thought in our minds. We take it step by step. Like I said, a very different game than the Croatia game, and we have to be ready.
18: Kickoff in that Group L game is 9 o'clock. Also in Group L, Panama face Croatia from midnight. In Group K, Portugal look for their first win as they take on Uzbekistan, while Colombia face DR Congo. That is at 3 a.m. Gaelic games in the Co-op Superstores Divisions and Colleges Hurling Championship. Carberry and Shandong go head-to-head this evening. That starts at 7:30 in Ovens. Athletics Cork's Phil Healy has announced her retirement from the sport. The Ballinene native won 17 national senior titles and previously held the Irish 100 and 200 metre sprint records. She represented Team Ireland at the Olympics twice, narrowly missing out on a bronze medal in the 4x400 metre relay at the 2024 Paris Games. That same year, she also won European Championship silver in that category, alongside Sophie Becker, Rashida Adeleke and Charlene Maudsley. And Lorcan Tucker says it's a great privilege to be appointed as the Ireland men's T20 cricket captain. He replaces Paul Sterling, who stepped down as captain in March. He'll lead the squad into a 2-day test match with India on Friday. And that's the sport with Simply Suits.
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20: Plenty of sunshine for the afternoon. Temperatures getting hot, reaching 29 degrees in parts.
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20: 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You're like, just come on, just another couple of months of it. Absolutely ideal. I mean, you could try your best with 200 grand. Somebody's getting the lot on Friday afternoon on this show. 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It's across the Go Loud network of stations. The terms are at redfm.ie. And the time is 3 o'clock on a Friday. We close the lines and we call somebody up at random. If that happens to be you, take it off silent. Answer it within five rings. Tell us 200K and the cash is yours. Text RED to 57557. I have got the ultimate hacks to beat the heat coming your way. Tame Impala for you after summer. This is Back to Friends.

Kira. That is Green Green Grass. It's Cork's Red FM. It is Kira. Now, we've got our own heart rate challenge every time we step out the door in this heat, but they've also got it going on in Love Island. More on that in your Celeb Juice. New Becky Hill for you right now. This is More, More, More on Red FM.

0: is The Weeknd. It is Dancing in the Flames. It is Cork's Red FM. It is Ciara. How are we all surviving the heat out there? It is absolutely glorious. What's the plan, right? All the kids pretty much out of school at this stage. Exams done as well. This is peak time now to go and enjoy it. Maybe you're just waiting on yourself, getting yourself out of work. Are we hitting the beaches? Are we going with the ice creams? Has the paddling pool been filled and you're now considering tipping in bags of ice? You can thank me for that later.
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0: The Heart Rate Challenge is happening on Love Island tonight. That is always one of the highlights of the series. So Lorenzo gets a text that the Islanders have been waiting for. But here's the thing. Sean and Lola, solid. We're fully invested, lads. We want to see if the Galway footballer is going to make it all the way. But could this be the test? Because he says to the lads, I think I went exclusive too early.
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0: 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I have got the ultimate one if you're jumping in a car this afternoon. Pink and Florence Road, who are in Cork tonight, on the way.
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Florence Road, that is Hanging Out to Dry. It is Cork's Red FM. If you're going along to Two Doors Cinema Club tonight for their 15th anniversary tour, you are going to see them there. They are the special guests for tonight's show. They are going to be absolutely class. You're

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3: Entirely up to yourselves. She said put it in the freezer. I mean, you might be dealing with a little bit of freezer burn, then you want to be particularly careful about where you place it. And then this is the Egyptian method. Dampen a thin top sheet or towel with water. Wring it out. And then lie in it or put it on top of you. I'm not sure I'm on board for that. Another one is when you get into your car, if it's been parked up all day and you got a hop in it and it is absolutely red hot, well, I have got the tip that you need on the way. Here's Bebe Rexha and Faithless. This is New Religion on Cork's Red FM. Amy's coming up.

0: Amy, see you there. It is Cork's Red FM. You're sending me in your heat hacks. Ways to deal with the rising temperatures in Cork. Someone's saying, do a little bit of a DIY fan. So if you've got any bit of a fan at all, put a bowl of freezing water, block of ice or something in front of the fan, blow it away. That will help cool you down. First of all, where are you going to get that much ice? Second of all, why would we have fans? I mean, most of the time we're actually cold, okay? But one of the hottest places you can go to in Cork right now is probably your car. If it's been parked up there for quite some time, it is going to be ridiculous. I'm talking red hot. You can't even hardly sit on the seat. But there is apparently a science behind cooling down your car even faster than the air conditioning. And I have been down to the Red FM Jeep to try it out. Let's jump in. Let's see what the temperature is in the car. Oh, that is absolutely roasting. But there is a hack. It is reading 32 degrees. It feels about 40 in the car right now. It might as well be sitting in a sauna. So what you need to do, right? This is some sort of like aerodynamics thing going on. Lads, I'm not a scientist. I don't know. But apparently this works. So if you open the back window, down she goes. Hop out of your car, and then what you gotta do is you gotta fan the door. And what's it gonna do? It's gonna push all the hot air out the back window. I'm gonna get in trouble for breaking the Red FM car. Will we see, does it work? Is it any cooler? No. Oh, somebody get me a 99. So I don't know if it works, guys. If you wanna give it a whirl and it works for you, maybe I'm not supposed to actually bang the door shut. I'm going to pop that video up on our Red FM Instagram in just a minute. If you have tips for us, 086 8104 106. Going to play some Jax Jones next.
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0: That is Jess Lynn, that is All I Am. It is Cork's Red FM. As you know, I have got your back. And if you need to know how to battle your car in the heat, check out our Red FM Instagram. I have got the ultimate heat hack for you and cooling it down as fast as you can. Colm O'Sullivan up next. He's got more music for the sunshine for you, and he'll see how things are going in traffic in your hot car.
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13: It's 4 o'clock. Good afternoon. I'm Lana O'Connor. Abuse survivor Louise O'Keefe says the government needs to do the right thing in relation to a group of women abused at a Cork school 60 years ago. The state has failed to pay the women redress for the abuse they suffered at the hands of Leo Hickey at Dundarrow National School. The Taoiseach has now agreed to meet the 19 women and enter into mediation with them. Louise O'Keefe was abused at the same school by the same abuser as the survivors and told Red FM News the government needs to take action on their behalf.
14: I would hope that the government would decide to do the right thing, and that would be to acknowledge that they failed these women in Dundarrow School, just as they failed Louise O'Keefe, and offer each and every one of them the redress that they are entitled to.
13: The Taoiseach says he's not putting a figure on any potential tax breaks in the budget. Fine Gael sources have suggested Simon Harris doesn't want anyone earning less than €1,000 a week to be paying the upper tax band. That would require raising the current threshold of €44,000 to €52,000. The Taoiseach says he's keen to do something for the squeezed middle in October's budget, but is otherwise staying tight-lipped.
15: I'm not in the business of putting a figure on anything here, and government will do its thing and decide in the round. But what I am very clear on is people pay the higher rate of tax at too low an entry point in this country. And I think if you want to reward work, if you believe in work, the harder you work, the more that you should support that work. If you get a promotion, if you work a few extra hours, if you do some overtime, I do think we should look at that in general.
13: The price of houses in Cork are no longer rising as fast as they were. The latest Daft report shows little change in house prices from a year ago across Munster, Connacht and Ulster. Author of the report and Trinity College professor Ronan Lyon says the number of second-hand or new homes available is still below ideal levels.
4: The country is building maybe 35,000 homes a year. Now, that's not just homes for sale, that's also rental and social housing as well. But as a country, we need to be building between 60 and 70,000 homes a year. On the second-hand side, we're a little bit below where we need to be. And on the new build side, we're still a good bit below where we need to be.
13: Jobs are under threat at Guinness owners Diageo. The drinks company has informed the government of potential layoffs here. Diageo employs more than 1,000 people in Ireland in areas including brewing and sales. Two new bus depots are to be built in Cork by 2028. Planning permission is to be sought for a permanent bus depot on the Kinsale Road this year and at Little Island next year. The new depots come as the bus fleet is due to be expanded under the Bus Connect scheme. The warmest place in the country at present is Carlow, where it's currently 28 degrees. Met Aaron has also recorded temperatures of 27 degrees in Cork, Dublin and Meath. Finally, Julie Cooper left her children £8.5 million in her will. The romance author, whose book Rivals has been adapted into a hit Disney Plus series, died last year at the age of 88 after a fall at her home. Her two children and stepdaughter will split the money equally. And that's the latest news this hour.
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21: Good afternoon, I'm Rory O'Hagan. Football and England boss Thomas Tuchel says that there will be no complacency when they resume their World Cup campaign tonight. England face Ghana in Boston, looking to make it 2 wins from 2 in Group L. Tuchel says the squad are confident, but not overly so, as they aim to maintain their strong start.
22: We know what makes us strong, and we know the capability and the potential of the players, and we believe and trust in this group, and there's no other thought in our minds. We take it step by step. Like I said, a very different game than the Croatia game, and we have to be ready.
21: Kickoff in that Group L game is at 9 o'clock. Also in Group L, Panama face Croatia from midnight. In Group K, Portugal look for their first win as they take on Uzbekistan, while Colombia face DR Congo. That is at 3 a.m. Gaelic games in the Co-op Superstores Divisions and Colleges Hurling Championship. Carberry and Shandun go head-to-head this evening. That starts at 7:30 in Ovens. Athletics Cork's Phil Healy has announced her retirement from the sport. The Ballinee native won 17 national senior titles and previously held the Irish 100 and 200 metre sprint records. She represented Team Ireland at the Olympics twice, narrowly missing out on a bronze medal in the 4x400 metre relay at the 2024 Paris Games. That same year, she also won European Championship silver in that category, alongside Sophie Becker, Rashida Adeleke and Charlene Maudsley. And Lorcan Tucker says it's a great privilege to be appointed as the Ireland men's T20 cricket captain. He replaces Paul Sterling, who stepped down as captain in March. He'll lead the squad into a 2-day test match with India on Friday. And that's the sport with Simply Suits.
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23: Absolutely glorious across Cork. That's how it's going to stay really for the next couple of days. Tonight is going to be beautiful temperatures. I'm looking ahead here to later on this evening. Even at like 9 o'clock tonight, temperatures are going to be at 23, 24 degrees. So it's going to be very warm even overnight. Loads of sunshine for the evening. Tomorrow, even warmer. Temperatures pushing up again into the high 20s. Plenty sunshine. Thursday, we might get a few showers Thursday. A risk of thunderstorms, but it is going to be very, very warm again.
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23: And then Friday, we're making the phone call for the biggest amount of money that we've given away in a while. 200,000 euro. 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Evening, it's Cullum on the home run on this beautiful Tuesday evening. Stella Lefty coming up. We'll kick off now with Sabrina. Cork's Hit Music.

Gallego and Whitney Houston. That's Higher Love on Red FM. It's Colin with you. Sun is shining right across Cork. What a beautiful day. Got some Adam Port on the way for you right after this. Bit of old school Girls Aloud. This is Love Machine on Red FM.

0: Adam Port, that's Move on Cork's Red FM, and a bit of old school Girls Aloud, Love Machine before that for you too. Good evening on this gorgeous, beautiful evening in Cork. Busy show for you this evening. More concert tickets up for grabs. If you fancy Thursday being in the sunshine, Virgin Media Park, I've got tickets for the Lumineers to be won later. Also, I've got more vouchers for Hilti for your DIY if you want a drill or you want a few tools or whatever. We'll sort that out for you later on as well. But yeah, there's a high temperature weather warning for the next couple of days. Why are you warning us about good weather? Bring it on. Bring it on. But yeah, thunderstorms apparently towards the end of the week as well. But like, how hot is it in Cork today? I spotted like some readings earlier on when I was passing various kind of temperature gauges of 28, 29 degrees. It's definitely 25, 26 plus. So let us know what it's like where you are. 086 8104 106. It's even warmer over in the UK. They're talking about hitting 40 degrees in London this week. That was not stopping Harry Styles, right? Harry Styles in the middle of his 12 nights at Wembley, and Harry Styles ran to one of his own gigs at the weekend. Literally, fans were completely stunned seeing the superstar that is Harry Styles miles away from Wembley running to his gig. Now, he's kind of covered up. He had a baseball hat on. He had sunglasses on. He had the headphones in. But like, I'm watching the video here. It's definitely Harry Styles. If you're up close, you don't miss him. Yeah, he literally did a big, mad, long run. I think he did like something like 15K or something all the way to Wembley and showed up. Probably took a breather, rehydrated like the hydration breaks at the World Cup, and got on stage and absolutely rocked it at Wembley again. So yeah, did you ever like run to work like that? Never mind in front of 80,000 people at Wembley. Did you ever just run into work in the sunshine? 086 8104 106. There is an American sporting icon coming to Ireland next week, and Roy Keane has been trying to get him down to Cork. More on that for you in a few minutes. We'll play some Olivia Rodrigo, Taylor Swift on the way as well.
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2: There's been an accident at the Bloomfield interchange, which is causing chaos on Carr's Hill at the moment. Carr's Hill backed way up now towards Carrigaline if you're heading in towards the city. The N40 South Ring backed up then from the tunnel back beyond Bloomfield in the city centre. The Quays pretty busy. Merchants Quay, Lavitt's Quay and Camden Quay in particular. McCurtain Street moving slowly. Albert Street, Albert Road busy now as well, and moving slowly on Wilton Road too. That's your traffic for now with Deluxe Bathrooms and Tiling Solutions.
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Olivia Rodrigo dropped dead on Red FM. It's a scorcher out there. Loads of you in touch. Michelle says, Cullum, it was 38 degrees in my car when I just sat into it. Get that aircon on quickly, Michelle. Quick. 32 degrees in my car in Carrigaline, says Yvonne. Loving it. 28 degrees for Donal up in Watergrass Hill. Whatever. It's just roasting. 086 8104 106. World Cup continues tonight. It's big night tonight. Big one for England later on against Ghana, 9 o'clock. And before that, Ronaldo is back on the pitch. Still looking for

0: 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Leo?
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5: 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Absolutely unreal. Coming up, we're going to give you a chance to win some tickets. Be in the sunshine Thursday night, Virgin Media Park. The Lumineers are coming to town. Give you a chance to win some tickets in just a sec. Right now, Taylor Swift, her brand new tune, I Knew It, I Knew You on Red. 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
1: Lost Frequencies, are you with me on Red FM? It's Cullum on this sunny Tuesday evening. We're on the home run and I can get you out in the sunshine. Fingers crossed it will be sunny on Thursday evening. Virgin Media Park, the Lumineers are coming to town. If you'd like to be at a gig in this beautiful weather, Thursday evening, if you want to see the Lumineers, I've got a pair of tickets to give away right now. All you got to do to win them is drop me a message right now. Tell us where you're enjoying the sunshine in Cork. What's going on? How much are you loving the sunshine in Cork right now? Where are you enjoying it? Out in the back garden, on the way to the beach? What are you doing? 086 8104 106. Drop us a voice note or a message. And you know what? If you're like sweltering in the car, as I said yesterday, you're on the way home from work and you're not enjoying the sunshine, we won't exclude you. You can still enter the competition. 086 8104 106. I caught up with Wesley. He's the lead singer of the Lumineers during the week, and I'm just going to play a very quick clip from that, telling me about starting their tour here in Cork.
2: We're starting our tour there, which means hopefully we'll get a couple of days to do some exploring, and then we hit the ground kind of running after that.
1: And what can people expect? 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Tickets still on sale. 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
1: 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Enter now for the tickets, 086 8104 106. And we're going to be going live to Live at the Marquee later on because Two Door Cinema Club are down there tonight. And we're going to broadcast the whole show live from Live at the Marquee ahead of 5 tomorrow evening in the sunshine as well. I've got Sienna Spyro on the way, David Guetta coming up, and a band who absolutely rocked Virgin Media Park last Friday, Codaline, on the way as well.
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9: 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It disappeared in London back in 1966 and was found 7 days later in a hedge by a dog called Pickles. The second time it went missing, it was in Brazil in 1983, and it was never recovered. 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
1: An accident a little bit earlier on just by the Bloomfield interchange, causing delays coming down Carr's Hill now in towards Bloomfield if you're coming from Carrigaline. And busy then on the N40 as well, back from the tunnel, back now beyond Douglas, heading eastbound. In the city centre, busy around Albert Street, Albert Road, the Elysian area, heavy on the Keys, Merchants Quay, Lavitz Quay and Camden Quay, and a little bit busy coming in Horgan's Quay. Busy as well on Wilton Road in both directions, and a few delays just coming in the Tivoli dual carriageway. That's your traffic for now with Deluxe Bathrooms and Tiling Solutions.
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0: together and see ya, beautiful people on Red FM. Loadsy in touch for the Lumineers tickets, Virgin Media Park Thursday night. We're giving away loads of different concert tickets all week. I'll get a winner for them after five. Also, we want to sort out your DIY if you are looking to upgrade your tools. Maybe you need a new drill or something like that. Hilti, they're on Powler Duff Road, and we've got a €200 voucher again this evening to be won as well. Lots of tunes on the way as well. We'll play some Olivia Dean coming up, some Casey Musgraves, old school Basement Jacks, and we've got €200,000 in the cash machine.
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14: Good evening, I'm Daniel Pitcher. Abuse survivor Louise O'Keefe is calling on the government to acknowledge that it failed a group of women abused at a Cork school in the 1950s and 60s. The Taoiseach has now agreed to meet with the women who have accused the state of not paying them redress for the abuse they suffered by Leo Hickey at Dundera National School. Louise O'Keefe was abused at the same school by the same abuser as survivors and won a landmark ruling against the state at the European Court of Human Rights 12 years ago. She says that women should be entitled to compensation.
15: There is a European judgment that found that the state were negligent in that they failed to protect me in the school. So, I mean, obviously, if I was abused in the same school by the same abuser, then those women were equally entitled to receive redress and acknowledgement of the fact that the state failed them.
14: Meanwhile, Childline says that there's been a big spike in the number of children turning to them in crisis over threats to share intimate images. There's been a 66% jump in the reporting of intimate image abuse, which became a crime under COCO's law in 2021. The 14 to 16-year-old age group is the most common demographic contacting the helpline looking for support. Regina O'Sullivan of Childline says catfishing is also a big problem.
1: What we're seeing a lot of is young people that are being catfished. So they think that they are talking to someone their age. They think they have an online relationship with this person. And when they send the intimate images, they are finding themselves being blackmailed for money.
14: House prices are rising at a slower rate than a year ago, and the five major cities are leading the way. The latest Daft report also found the second-hand market is stuck, with the market now relying on new builds. Author of the report and Trinity Professor Ronan Lyons says that list prices remain very close to their highest point, which was before the financial crash.
16: In Munster, they're about 1% on average, and in Connacht, they're a little bit less than 1%. So I wouldn't be surprised if, at least for some parts of the country, we're talking about prices surpassing their Celtic Tiger peak at some point later this year.
14: Temperatures hit a high of 27 degrees across Cork today. A status yellow high temperature warning is in effect until Friday morning. People are being advised to stay hydrated and to use sun cream in the hot weather. Cathal Nolan from Ireland's Weather Channel says people may find it difficult to sleep.
17: There will be quite a lot of heat stress about, particularly so during Wednesday night, Thursday and into Thursday night as well. We're likely to encounter what's called tropical nights, and that's a meteorological term whereby temperatures for a 24-hour period fail to fall below 20 degrees Celsius.
14: Well, experts warn that sleeping might be uncomfortable. Sleep consultant Tom Coleman says that keeping blinds closed during the day will keep your bedroom cool.
18: Because I keep the blackout blinds closed, but I keep the window open. So that would be really helpful. During the day, it stops the light and the heat coming in, but it allows the air circulation, and that's kind of key. We want that kind of cross ventilation, if possible, in the bedroom.
14: And 2/3 of Gen Z workers feel guilty stepping away from their desk at lunch. The average employee is getting just 16 uninterrupted minutes for a break, according to new research from LifeSum. And that's your latest news this hour.
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14: Phil Healy has announced her retirement from athletics. The Cork native won 17 national senior titles and previously held the Irish 100 and 200 metre sprint records. She represented Team Ireland at the Olympics twice, narrowly missing out on a bronze medal in the 4x400 metre relay at the Paris Games in 2024. Tonight at the World Cup, Portugal kick off against Uzbekistan and then England face Ghana. For the Night Owls, Panama meet Croatia from midnight. At 3 a.m, it's Colombia against the Democratic Republic of Congo. Fixture details have been confirmed for the second round of the Women's FAI Cup. Cork City will welcome Dealer Waves to Turner's Cross on Saturday, July 5th, with a kickoff time at 2 o'clock. Golf's PGA Tour will feature promotion and relegation from 2028 after the creation of two-tier series. The top-level competition will be known as the PGA Tour Championship Series and will feature leading players going head-to-head in 23 to 24 events per year. The regular season will run from February to August and will also include the lower level PGA Tour Challenger Series. There'll be promotion and relegation in place between the two tournaments. And that's your sport with Simply Suits.
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0: There's been an accident heading out the Bandon Road past the viaduct as you're heading out west there towards the Ballinhasic direction. Busy there, delays, and then busy as well in from the viaduct in towards the Bandon Road roundabout. Really heavy on Carr's Hill this evening. Long delays there from Carrigaline down in towards the city, in towards Bloomfield, and busy on the the N40, backed up from the tunnel right back towards the Kinsale Road flyover. City Centre, the Keys, Merchants Quay, Lavitt's Quay, Camden Quay, all moving slowly. Little busy in Horgan's Quay and delays on McCurtain Street as well. That's your traffic for now with Deluxe Bathrooms and Tiling Solutions.
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0: You really don't need me to tell you that it's a beautiful scorcher out there, and it's going to be like that for the evening, even like later on at like 9 or 10 o'clock tonight. Temperatures are going to be up at 20 degrees or more. Tomorrow, even warmer. Tomorrow is ridiculously hot. You're looking at loads of temperatures up around 26, 27. Lots of sunshine again. And maybe a little bit of a change in terms of some rain Thursday. There could be thunderstorms, but there will be lots of sunny spells and very, very warm Thursday and Friday as well.
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0: And it's Friday. We're making that phone call for a whopper of an amount of money again. 200 grand. Imagine, like, if you're heading off on holidays in the next couple of weeks and you have 200 grand extra to spend. 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The cost of your message, it's 250 plus the standard rate. You've got to be over 18. You're playing across the Go Loud network of stations, and full terms at redfm.ie. Yeah. Yeah, it's Cullum on the home run. Want to sort out your DIY of a 200 euro voucher for Hilti to be won right now, Olivia Dean. Of course.

0: Basement Jack's Red Alert on a sunny, beautiful Tuesday evening in Cork. Fun fact about that song. That song was the first ever song played on Red FM when the radio station launched years ago in 2002. I can remember that morning being in the car on my way to school, in the back of the car on the way to school, listening to the launch. So that was the first song ever played quite a long time ago now. You can get in touch with us on the show this evening, 086 8104 106. If you're out and about enjoying the sunshine, let us know, just like the lads are. They're absolutely loving it. Down west, down Clonakilty direction. Simon's Cove Rockpool is where the lads are. And it's near Clonakilty. Owen and Frankie, and they've sent me a load of videos and pictures. I've never seen this place before in my life. And it looks absolutely class. Simon's Cove Rockpool near Clonakilty. They say the water is glistening like the Mediterranean and the heat is absolutely savage. Enjoy, guys. Hi to Claire as well. Wants me to say hi to Kian and to Mark. There are two boys out enjoying the paddling pool in the back garden down in Glanmire as well. And it's a big week of concerts again this week in Cork as well. Loads going on. Down at Live at the Marquee tonight, Two Door Cinema Club. We'll be down Live at the Marquee for the show tomorrow evening ahead of a big gig, Five, bringing a bit of nostalgia back from the 90s and the noughties. And then over in Virgin Media Park, Alanis Morissette. Isn't that ironic? She's in town tomorrow night. Then you got Amble there Friday night. And Thursday night, it's the Lumineers. And that's who I have tickets for right now, for the Lumineers. Let's go to Danielle. She's out enjoying the sunshine. What's going on, Danielle? What are you up to?
1: I'm just out the back with the kids, enjoying the sunshine.
0: It's beautiful. You're in Crosshaven, are you?
1: Yeah, we moved in about Easter weekend. We moved in.
0: Okay, so this is your first summer down in Crosshaven. It must be unreal down there on a day like today.
1: Oh, it's absolutely beautiful. Yeah, it's stunning.
0: Brilliant.
1: Stunning. It's better than Spain.
0: Crosshaven beats Spain on a day like today. And it's probably nearly as warm as Spain as well, I reckon. Have you any plans Thursday night?
1: No plans Thursday night.
0: Would you like to go to the Lumineers? Are you a fan?
1: I would love to. Myself and my husband now are well overdue to a concert night out, so it would be fantastic.
0: All right, you haven't been at any of the gigs already this year, no?
1: No, nothing yet.
0: Let's change that. Let's sort it out. We're going to sort you out, yourself and your hubby. You're going to Virgin Media Park Thursday night to the Lumineers, Danielle, so well done.
1: Oh, fabulous. Thank you so much. Thanks a million.
0: No worries. Listen, enjoy the sunshine there. You got the kids out the back. Give them a shout out. Who are they?
1: Leo and Archie.
0: And are they just causing havoc in the sunshine right now?
1: Oh yeah, the place is destroyed. Brilliant. Those tractors everywhere. Yeah, they're having
0: tractors
1: a ball.
0: Everywhere, the whole lot. All right, listen, enjoy the sun and enjoy the gig Thursday night down at Virgin Media Park as well. All right.
1: Oh, thank you so much. Thanks a million.
0: Nice one. Here's Casey Musgraves. 35 days.

0: Red FM. That's called Ruin My Life. It's Cullum for this beautiful, gorgeous Tuesday evening in Cork. Alex says, Cullum, that's gas that you were still in school when Red FM started. I was, but it's a long time ago. Long time ago. Yeah, we played the first song ever played on Red FM a little while ago, Basement Jack's Red Alert. That was back in 2002. Who else have we got in touch here? Sarah says, hi, Cullum. Will you please say hello to my three little water babies, Aoife, Leon and Grace. They are in Carrigaline and they are out the back loving the pool and loving the sunshine. And I got a picture of the gang there and they are loving them. Nice one. Keep those coming. It's going to be scorching right through till late tonight. I was down in Youghal. I went down to Youghal to the beach after the show last night and I was on the beach in Youghal at about 8.30, 8.45, give or take, and it was still 21 degrees even at that time on the beach in Youghal, and it was glorious down there. So if you can get out to a beach or just get outdoors this evening, just get out there and enjoy it. Lots of you in touch then traffic wise as well. There's a car on fire on Liberty Hill city bound just after the Maxall petrol station. That's on the Bandon Road by the viaduct there. A car on fire, and Jen says, Cullum, tell traffic to please go off for Ballinhasig if they're going towards the city. So there are delays in that region, that area, due to the car being on fire. Now maybe you're using this good weather to get a few jobs done. Bit of DIY. We've teamed up all this week with Hilti, and Hilti are located on Paula Duff Road, or you can get online at hilti.ie as well, and they've got drills and tools and cordless kits, and we can sort you out for all your DIY needs, because I've got a €200 Hilti voucher up for grabs every single day this week. What we're doing is we're drilling a word out of a song and you got to tell me what it is. What do you think? I think that's an easy one today. Your answer, name, location right now. If you need a bit of DIY, if you need a new drill or some tools, send me a voice note or a message, 086 8104 106, and you could be winning with thanks to Hilti. New tune on the way from Calvin Harris and Jazzy, and the man of the moment, Mr. Harry Styles as well.
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0: And we will get a winner for that in a few minutes. But traffic busy now on the Bandon Road, just past the viaduct as you're heading out. There's a car on fire there earlier on, and that's causing mad delays all around that area between the viaduct and Ballinhassig at the moment. Busy down Airport Hill as well. Carras Hill is busy towards Carrigaline now at the moment. The N40 South Ring backed up from the tunnel all the way back to the Kinsale Road flyover. City Centre, kind of busy everywhere really around the Keys. Merchants Quay, Lavitt's Quay in particular, busy around the Elysian and on McCurtain Street, and a few delays still on Wilson Road. That's your traffic for now with Deluxe Bathrooms and Tiling Solutions.
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0: Beautiful evening in Cork. It's going to stay like that. Temperatures right now about 23 to 25 degrees. Even later on tonight by 10 o'clock, it'll still be 20 degrees. That's what it's going to be like. Tomorrow, you're looking at more of the same, really. Plenty sunshine again tomorrow. More of the way hazy sunshine at times tomorrow, but very warm again. Temperature is going to be pushing up into the high 20s. Same on Thursday. Thursday could be the hottest day of the week, but there could be rain and thunderstorms on Thursday as well. Right now, it is 5:31. 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
3: Dolan. Geoffrey Donaldson has been found guilty of all 18 counts of sexual abuse against two victims. The former DUP leader had pleaded not guilty to one count of rape, four counts of gross indecency and 13 counts of indecent assault between 1985 and 2000. His wife Eleanor Donaldson faced a trial of the facts and was found to have committed five counts of aiding and abetting her husband. Britain is to appoint its fifth Prime Minister in 4 years. Keir Starmer announced his resignation as Labour leader and British MP this morning, saying he could no longer lead the party into the next general election. Over 6,500 primary school children in Cork were unable to access a Gael skull, according to data from the Department of Education and Youth's Primary School Survey. Cork County Council have spent almost €43 million in the last 25 years on an unused landfill in Bottle Hill. The site had been acquired by the council in the early 2000s with the intent to take in 217,000 tonnes of waste a year. And temperatures are set to climb.
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0: Leanne and Iris Starr, My Love on Red FM. Beautiful evening in Cork. It's Cullen with you on the home run. We've teamed up all this week with Hilti. They're in Powder Duff Road or online at hilti.ie. And they've got all your tools and drills and all that kind of thing. We've got a €200 voucher to give away right now. Let's go to Liz. Liz, are you enjoying the sunshine this evening?
1: I am. It's so nice. It's my little boy's third birthday today. So we all went to Leahy's Farm at like 10 o'clock this morning.
0: Unreal.
1: And between the tears and everything, I got sunburned. But look, everyone else is fine. So look,
0: did you get absolutely scorched in Leahy's Farm today, so?
1: But it's my own fault. I didn't put on sunscreen. I was like, I'll be lovely and brown now, but no, sunburned.
0: Always put on the sunscreen. But I'd say it was lovely up there today, was it?
1: It was so nice, and it was nice and quiet as well, but it's such a nice place. Yeah, read a ball.
0: Who's the little three-year-old?
1: His name is Fionn. He's very Fionn. Tired now. Yeah.
0: Fionn is the birthday boy. Happy birthday, Fionn. He's baked now from his day out, is he?
1: He's exhausted. He needs a nice big bath now and bed.
0: Nice one. All right, bedtime soon then. Come here to me. Have you got some jobs, some DIY that needs doing around the house?
1: Now, I don't, but my husband does, so I'm sure he'd be absolutely delighted with the praise, yeah.
0: You have jobs for the hubby then, do you?
1: Absolutely.

0: Absolutely.
1: All right. We've teamed up with Hilti all this week. Hilti have given us 200 euro vouchers to give away, and I'd like to give you one, but we have drilled a word out of a song, and you're going to have to tell me what the word is. So we drilled a word out of a song. What was that word, Liz? What was that word?
0: It was Opalite.
1: It was Taylor Swift. Taylor Swift, Opalite. Have you got some Swifties in the house?
0: Oh, I do, yeah. Me and my son, we both love her.
1: Brilliant. All right, nice one. Come here, it's the correct answer. That means that your hubby, what's his name?
0: His name is Stephen.
1: His name is Stephen. That means he's got a load of work to do now because you've just won a 200 euro voucher to top up all his tools to get all the jobs done, all right?
0: Thank you so much.
1: No worries. Listen, get thanks the young fella to bed, the birthday boy, and have a good evening. Enjoy the sunshine.
0: Thanks for many calling you too. Bye-bye.
1: Nice one. And I have loads more of those to give away throughout the week. Right now, though, Haven, Caitlin Aragon on Red FM.

0: Haven and Caitlin Aragon, I Run on Red FM. Lottie in touch. Colm, could you please give a shout out for Kiva for her 13th birthday today? Lots of love from Sophie. Kiva, happy birthday. And Orla says, Colm, I have got a gang on the way to the beach. They're Kevin, Ava, and Louise as well. All off to the beach this evening in the sunshine. Nice one, guys. Enjoy. Coming up, Fiat will play some Noah Can, got Sigrid, and we'll check it on traffic too.
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0: The Bandon Road, a car on fire a little while ago, just past the viaduct as you're heading out towards Ballinhassig. That is causing delays in that area. Still busy down Airport Hill, an accident there as well. Busy on Carras Hill towards Carrigaline. The N40 is backed up now, heading for the tunnel to the Kinsale Road roundabout. And busy in town then in the Keys, Merchants Quay, Lavitt Key and Camden Quay, and a few small delays around the Elysian. That's your traffic for now with Deluxe Bathrooms and Tiling Solutions.
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0: She on Red FM. Coming up after six, we are going across live to Live at the Marquee ahead of tonight's gig down there. It's Two Door Cinema Club. We've got 200 grand for you to win. Give you a chance to win that on the cash machine very shortly. And tickets for Cork City in action Friday night to be won as well.
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14: Good evening, I'm Daniel Pitcher. Abuse survivor Louise O'Keefe is calling on the government to acknowledge that it failed a group of women abused at a Cork school in the 1950s and 60s. The Taoiseach has now agreed to meet with the women who have accused the state of not paying them redress for the abuse they suffered by Leo Hickey at Dundera National School. Louise O'Keefe was abused at the same school by the same abuser as survivors and won a landmark ruling against the state at the European Court of Human Rights 12 years ago. She says that women should be entitled to compensation.
15: There is a European judgment that found that the state were negligent in that they failed to protect me in the school. So, I mean, obviously, if I was abused in the same school by the same abuser, then those women were equally entitled to receive redress and acknowledgement of the fact that the state failed them.
14: Meanwhile, Childline says that there's been a big spike in the number of children turning to them in crisis over threats to share intimate images. There's been a 66% jump in the reporting of intimate image abuse, which became a crime under COCO's law in 2021. The 14 to 16-year-old age group is the most common demographic contacting the helpline looking for support. Regina O'Sullivan of Childline says catfishing is also a big problem.
16: What we're seeing a lot of is young people that are being catfished. So they think that they are talking to someone their age. They think they have an online relationship with this person. And when they send the intimate images, they are finding themselves being blackmailed for money.
14: House prices are rising at a slower rate than a year ago, and the five major cities are leading the way. The latest Daft report also found the second-hand market is stuck, with the market now relying on new builds. Author of the report and Trinity professor Ronan Lyons says that list prices remain very close to their highest point, which was before the financial crash.
17: In Munster, they're about 1% on average, and in Connacht, they're a little bit less than 1%. So I wouldn't be surprised if, at least for some parts of the country, we're talking about prices surpassing their Celtic Tiger peak at some point later this year.
14: Temperatures hit a high of 27 degrees across Cork today. A status yellow high temperature warning is in effect until Friday morning. People are being advised to stay hydrated and to use sun cream in the hot weather. Cathal Nolan from Ireland's Weather Channel says people may find it difficult to sleep.
18: There will be quite a lot of heat stress about, particularly so during Wednesday night, Thursday and into Thursday night as well. We're likely to encounter what's called tropical nights, and that's a meteorological term whereby temperatures for a 24-hour period fail to fall below 20 degrees Celsius.
14: Well, experts warn that sleeping might be uncomfortable. Sleep consultant Tom Coleman says that keeping blinds closed during the day will keep your bedroom cool.
19: Because I keep the blackout blinds closed, but I keep the window open, so that would be really helpful during the day. It stops the light and the heat coming in, but it allows the air circulation, and that's kind of key. We want that kind of cross ventilation if possible in the bedroom.
14: And 2/3 of Gen Z workers feel guilty stepping away from their desk at lunch. The average employee is getting just 16 uninterrupted minutes for a break, according to new research from LifeSum. And that's your latest news this hour.
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14: Phil Healy has announced her retirement from athletics. The Cork native won 17 national senior titles and previously held the Irish 100 and 200 metre sprint records. She represented Team Ireland at the Olympics twice, narrowly missing out on a bronze medal in the 4x400 metre relay at the Paris Games in 2024. Tonight at the World Cup, Portugal kick off against Uzbekistan and then England face Ghana. For the Night Owls, Panama meet Croatia from midnight. At 3 a.m, it's Colombia against the Democratic Republic of Congo. Fixture details have been confirmed for the second round of the Women's FAI Cup. Cork City will welcome Dealer Waves to Turner's Cross on Saturday, July 5th, with a kick-off time at 2 o'clock. Golf's PGA Tour will feature promotion and relegation from 2028 after the creation of two-tier series. The top-level competition will be known as the PGA Tour Championship Series and will feature leading players going head-to-head in 23 to 24 events per year. The regular season will run from February to August and will also include the lower-level PGA Tour Challenger Series. There'll be promotion and relegation in place between the two tournaments. And that's your sport with Simply Suits.
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0: Not too bad now. A little bit busy still on the N40. Just back to Bloomfield there if you're heading for the Jack Lynch Tunnel. Elsewhere, still busy on the Bandon Road heading out towards Ballinhassig. There was an earlier car on fire there. City Centre, just around the Elysian, coming in Horgan's Quay, busy as well, as is Merchant's Quay and Lavitt's Quay. That's your traffic for now with Deluxe Bathrooms and Tiling Solutions.
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0: Absolutely glorious this evening. That is how it's going to stay. Gorgeous sunshine right throughout the evening. Even later on at like 9 or 10 o'clock, you're looking at temperatures of about 22 degrees. Tomorrow, another scorcher. Temperatures right up in the high 20s again. And Thursday looking really good as well.
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0: 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Yeah. Evening, it's Cullum on the home run. We're going to live with the marquee in a few minutes. Another on the way right after this from Teddy Swims. Court.

0: summer vibes. You got me burning up is the right lyric for an evening like this evening. That's another at 54 Ultra. It's called Talk to You on Red FM. It's Cullum on this gorgeous Tuesday evening. We're on the home run. Loads of you in touch, out and about, enjoying the sunshine. Keep those coming in. I'll get to some of them in a few minutes. 0868 104 106. Great week for all the gigs in the sunshine as well. Down at Virgin Media Park this week, Alanis Morissette. She's in town. Isn't that ironic? Tomorrow. The Lumineers are in town, Virgin Media Park, on Thursday. And a big one Friday, Amble. We'll be down there live at Virgin Media Park for Amble on Friday night. And this time tomorrow, I'll be coming to you live from Live at the Marquee ahead of Five, which is going to be a proper nostalgia fest gig tomorrow night as well. And tonight at Live at the Marquee, it's Two Door Cinema Club. So let's go down there right now. Our Red Patrollers are there, including Shannon. How's it going, Shannon?
1: Colin, it's going great. Great buzz down here already. There's people flowing in and they're getting their drinks, they're getting their 99s. We even treated ourselves to a 99. It's a savage day for
0: It's got to be done. Like, you have to have a 99, whether you're at Live at the Marquee or anywhere else on a day like today. You have to have a 99. Great vibes down there in the sunshine. And obviously, it's an indoor gig in the Marquee. But I mean, even just kind of outside there with the food trucks and the bars and everything, I'd say the vibes will be immaculate down there tonight.
1: Oh, they're brilliant. People are basking in the sun before going in now, and you'd want the factor 50 this evening for sure. It's roasting.
0: Roasting, absolutely. And Two Door Cinema Club, they've been around a while. They've got some serious old school tunes, so it's going to be kind of bringing back a few memories for people tonight as well.
1: Absolutely. Definitely What You Know has a great summer vibe to it as well, so I think everyone's looking forward to the great vibes for the evening.
0: Big time. We're down there tomorrow night for Five as well. They've got some serious tunes.
1: Oh, absolutely, and we're buzzing for that as well. I think I'll be down here as well anyway, looking forward to it.
0: Nice one. Listen, Shannon, enjoy the sunshine there and enjoy the gig tonight at Live at the Marquee, all right?
1: Thanks a million, Cullum. Talk to you.
0: And if you are on the way down to the Marquee, drop us a message, 086 8104 106. These guys absolutely rocked Virgin Media Park a couple of weeks ago. Here's Kingfisher, their brand new tune, The Sun Will Never Settle, on Red
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0: Funk and Pharrell Williams, Get Lucky on Red FM. 0868 104 106, our number on WhatsApp. Loads of you in touch this evening. Quite a few of you in touch about traffic at the moment, including Dan, who says, Cullum, a multi-car collision heading east towards the tunnel just before the first Douglas turn-off. The road is completely closed there at the moment. There's a truck also involved and the guards have all the lanes closed. Thank you for that. Also, Tim in touch there, sending me a picture of that by the Kinsale Road flyover. Absolute carnage there at the moment. All lanes blocked. And I can see nothing but lines of cars here heading on the slip road off the Kinsale Road flyover and also stuck on the flyover at the moment. A multi-car collision there causing serious delays at the moment on the N40. That's heading eastbound in the direction of the Jack Lynch Tunnel. We'll keep you up to date on that over the next little while. Lots of people in touch as well, out enjoying the sunshine. Trevor has sent me a picture. He is cooking up a storm. The barbecue is going, a bottle of beer in hand, and the kids out the back causing havoc as well. Nice one. And hi to Gemma as well. Says, Cullum, can you please say hi to myself, Leah and Ali. We are heading for the beach this evening. Loads of people off to the beach on an evening like this. As I said, I was down in Youghal after the show myself yesterday evening, and even at like 8:30, 8:45, it was 21 degrees. It was glorious down there. Let us know what you're doing in the sunshine. 086 8104 106. Tame Impala coming up for you, and we'll play some Dermot Kennedy next.
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0: Dermot Kennedy and Medusa, that's Paradise on Red FM. Got some Tame Impala and Jenny coming up.
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0: Well, there has been an accident on the N40, a multi-vehicle collision that's heading eastbound. It's just past the Kinsale Road flyover and it's causing quite a few delays there now. If you're heading eastbound in the direction of the tunnel, we did hear the guards at all lanes closed at one stage. Not sure if that's still the case, but traffic is starting to back up now back towards Wilton as things stand. Elsewhere, traffic moving better now around the city centre, and it is really just that accident on the N40. Once you get past that, it's moving fine at the tunnel and so on as well. That is your traffic for now with Deluxe Bathrooms and Tiling Solutions.
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0: Beautiful evening in Cork. That's how it's going to stay. Dry, bright and gorgeous sunshine for the evening. Temperatures, even late tonight, will be over 20 degrees. Tomorrow, more of the same and looking good for the next couple of days before a bit of a change around Friday. Right now, it is bang on 6:30. 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
3: Abuse survivor Louise O'Keefe is calling on the government to acknowledge it failed a group of women abused at a Cork school in the 1950s and 60s. The Taoiseach has now agreed to meet with the women who have accused the state of not paying them redress for the abuse they suffered by Leo Hickey at Dundera National School. Louise O'Keefe was abused at the same school by the same abuser as the survivors and won a landmark ruling against the state in the European Court of Human Rights 12 years ago. House prices are rising at a slower rate than a year ago, and the five major cities are leading the way. The latest staff report also found that the second-hand market is stuck and the market is relying on new builds. Temperatures hit a high of 27 degrees across Cork today. A status yellow high temperature warning is in effect until Friday morning. People are being advised to stay hydrated and use sunscreen. And extra trains have been scheduled to account for the All-Ireland Senior Football quarter-finals this weekend. Irish Rail will send a service from Cork to Dublin shortly after 9 a.m. on Saturday, returning at 8:15. Cork meet Mayo at 4 p.m. on Saturday. Kerry versus Tyrone will follow that.
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0: Rima and Selena Gomez on Red FM. It's Cullum on this gorgeous sunny evening in Cork. Friday night down in Turner's Cross, Cork City back in action. Big win for them again the other night. They're just flying. Is it 12 or 15 points, something clear at the top of the table? They are running away with the First Division title and banging in goals to beat the band as well. More of the same, hopefully, this Friday against Bray Wanderers. If you want to be there, I've got a family pass for you to win to bring the whole gang along to the Cross Friday night. Support City. All you got to do right now, send me a voice note or a message. Tell me who you'd like to bring to the match with you on Friday, 086 8104 106. We'll get a winner in a few minutes. Maroon 5 on the way and Billie Eilish coming up too.
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0: Maroon 5 and Christina Aguilera. That's Moves Like Jagger on Red FM. Loads of you stuck in traffic right now on the N40 South Ring. There has been a multi-car collision on the N40 just as you're heading eastbound past the Kinsale Road flyover there. Emer is on the scene.
1: We're stuck here on the South Link, is it? With a big collision after taking place. We're sitting here now about at least 25 minutes and there's masses of squad cars and ambulance and fire brigade.
0: Thanks, Emer. The latest that we had on that was that Gardaí had closed all lanes there heading eastbound. We'll get another update on that for you hopefully in just a little while. But very busy there, traffic from, it's kind of just between the Kinsale Road flyover and the Douglas flyover, and then it's all the way backed up now to Wilton at the moment. They're heading eastbound, so avoid that if you can this evening. Really, really busy there. Lots of people heading to Live at the Marquee as well. Cullum, can you please give Lauren and Gavin a shout out on their way down to see Two Door Cinema Club at the Marquee tonight? We'll be live there tomorrow night for Five as well. Five are coming to town. And Cork City tickets, let's get a winner for them. Who are we going to give it to? We will give it to, there's loads of coming in here. Let's give it to this one here. I think this is Caden.
2: My dad takes me and my brother every week to home and away games. I would love the tickets, please, to treat him. Caden from Bandon.
0: Nice one, Caden in Bandon. Well, you're going to treat your dad kind of a late Father's Day present. You're going to the Cross Friday night, Cork City versus Bray Wanderers. Tickets on sale for that now, ccfc.ie. Katie Jane is in for Stephanie tonight. She's on the way from 7 right now. New music from Slater on Red FM.

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0: Man on Red FM. Yeah, the N40 is, we've got confirmation, it is closed now, heading eastbound at the moment towards the Jack Lynch Tunnel. That's due to a multi-vehicle collision causing delays, eastbound traffic back to Wilton as things stand. Very, very busy there. Katie Jane is on the way. She's in for Stephanie tonight. I'll see you back here tomorrow from 4. Enjoy the sunshine.
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13: Good evening, I'm Tina Gates. A former sports coach has gone on trial, accused of sexually abusing 4 girls over a 10-year period beginning more than 50 years ago. The man, who is 78, admitted 5 of the 79 charges against him when he appeared before the Central Criminal Court today. Our chief reporter, Barry White, has this report, which listeners may find distressing.
14: The 78-year-old man, who cannot be identified, pleaded guilty to 5 counts of indecent assault against one of the 4 complainants on dates between May and September 1976. He denied the remaining 74 charges, made up of 73 counts of indecent assault and 1 count of attempted rape. The offences are alleged to have taken place at various locations across Leinster between 1971 and 1981, when the girls were aged between 10 and 15. The court heard the alleged abuse is said to have occurred in places including changing rooms, the accused's car, a derelict house, his own home, and in some cases, the complainant's bedrooms. In one allegation, a girl was babysitting the accused's children when the alleged abuse took place. The trial, before a jury of 6 men and 6 women, is expected to last up to 3 weeks and continues tomorrow.
13: Abuse survivor Louise O'Keefe is calling on the government to acknowledge it failed a group of women abused at a Cork school in the 1950s and 60s. The Taoiseach has now agreed to meet the women who've accused the state of not paying them redress for the abuse they suffered by Leo Hickey at Dundero National School. Louise O'Keefe was abused at the same school by the same abuser and won a landmark ruling against the state at the European Court of Human Rights 12 years ago. She says the women should be entitled to compensation.
1: There is a European judgment that found that the state were negligent in that they failed to protect me in the school. So, I mean, obviously, if I was abused in the same school by the same abuser, then those women were equally entitled to receive redress and acknowledgement of the fact that the state failed them.
13: The jury in the trial of Riyad Bouchaker has heard the accused told Gardaí he was upset on the day of the alleged stabbing because of a negative decision from social welfare. The 52-year-old defendant of no fixed address has pleaded not guilty to 8 charges relating to the alleged attack at Dublin's Parnell Square in November 2023. Emily Keegan has this report, which listeners may find upsetting.
15: Garda interviews carried out following Riyad Bouchaker's arrest were played in court today, during which the accused identified himself on CCTV multiple times. During the questioning, he told Gardaí a social welfare refusal made him go into blackout on the day of the alleged stabbing. He told them he was not in his right state of mind and was not aware of what he was doing. Mr. Bouchaker said he had head and shoulder injuries, adding, "I cannot work. I did not counterfeit anything to get my allowance. If they had only helped me, this wouldn't have happened." The accused told Gardaí he never meant to hurt the children and said he was very happy there were no fatalities. The trial continues tomorrow.
13: A status yellow high temperature warning is in effect until Friday morning. Over the next few days, temperatures are expected to surpass 30 degrees in some parts of the Midlands, the Midwest and the Northwest. Sean Moynihan, CEO of Alone, says older people need to take extra care.
16: Drink water regularly, stay indoors for the hottest part of the day. Obviously sunscreen if you do have to go out, light meals, avoiding strenuous exercise, and then ultimately is if you've any sign of exhaustion, headaches, dizziness, weakness or anything else, please seek medical advice or reach out to friends, family or Alone.
13: And that's your latest news update at 7:04.
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17: Warm, humid and dry for the rest of today in most places with lovely long spells of sunshine. Cooler and cloudier at times near the west coast with a few spots of light drizzle possible. We don't want to hear that. Dry in most places overnight tonight as well with clear spells and lowest temperatures about 12 to 17 degrees. Another night for the sheet.
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17: 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It's Katie Jane with you now until 10 tonight. Music to start. 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

0: From Stella Lefty, that's Boston on Cork's Red FM on Tuesday evening. Hello, how are you? It's Katie Jane, and with you now until 10 o'clock. It is just approaching 22 minutes past the hour of 7. I hope you're well. If you're stuck in traffic, I hope you're doing all right and the aircon is still sticking with you. If there's a track I can get on to help you in your traffic needs, 0868 104 106. Voice notes if you like as well. Later on, after 8 o'clock, I'll be giving away a voucher for Dino's Family Chip Shop. That may be able to cheer you up as well. No matter what you're up to, where you are, I hope you're enjoying some bit of this stunning weather we're having. And it's due to stay with us as well. So it looks like we've got today. We might have tomorrow. Tomorrow looks to be a bit cloudy, but 27 degrees. I reckon the sun will be through in that, or else it'll be hazy. Regardless, I reckon tomorrow will be nice as well. We'll put it out there. Good vibes. More music on the way. We've got Femi, Irish Music after Tom Grennan, next on Red FM.
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Show Cari with MK and Rita Ora. That's Drinking. It's Cork's Red FM. Good evening. It's Tuesday evening. It's Katie Jane with you until 10. In for Stephanie after 10 o'clock. Snakeman and keeping you company as well until midnight tonight. Come here. It's still a fabulous evening out there. My phone is given 26 degrees. In fact, it's still giving a yellow warning for high temperature. They're the kind of yellow warnings I don't mind. I don't mind those. And it looks like tomorrow could very well be even hotter. So all you must do is remember your factor, isn't it? Remember the factor and probably a sheet instead of a duvet tonight. The roads are very busy. On the South Ring, there was an incident there earlier on and it looks like it's still closed a lot of the South Ring from about Kinsale Road roundabout area. So if you do need to get anywhere that side of the city, you're going to have to go through the city somewhere this evening because traffic is extremely heavy. Roads are closed on the South Ring. So just make yourself aware and be aware that there are delays around the city and on the South Ring this evening. More music on the way. We've got Bruno Mars in there after more Irish music from Moncrief this time. It's brand new and it's called Stubborn on Red FM.

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0: From Bruno Mars, I Just Might on Cork's Red FM Tuesday evening. It's Katie Jane with you until 10 o'clock. I was just saying that the roads are very busy this evening. There was an incident on the South Ring heading eastbound earlier on this evening and that the road was closed. Now, Paul's been in touch on WhatsApp 0868 104 106 to say that there is one lane open now. So that's according to Paul. So reports that there's one lane open on the South Ring now, so it may begin to ease off whatever traffic was congested there for the last while. But I would still suggest avoiding the South Ring heading eastbound. Might be a good idea at the moment still this evening. Lots more music to come for you. I've got brand new from Alex Warren, Passenger, to come after DJ Snake with Justin Bieber, Let Me Love You, playing next on Red FM.
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3: Jonas Brothers, What a Man Gotta Do. It's Katie Jane with you on Tuesday evening on Red FM. Just coming up to 8 o'clock. After 8, lots and lots more music. Got Kesha in there, Olivia Rodrigo and Somber as well. And, of course, tonight's throwback track. And if you can tell me the name of tonight's throwback track in a little while, I'll get you some free food. 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
3: 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Have the entry in by 3 p.m. on Friday. The cash machine will randomly pick a number to call. It could be you that we're calling on Red FM. If it is, you've got to answer the phone within 5 rings. Then give us the prize amount. You win the cash. Simple as €200,000 exactly. So text red to 57557 and the very best of luck. Yeah. It's Katie Jane with you on Red FM. Until 10 o'clock tonight, I've got Kesha and Olivia Rodrigo and free food all after Somber. It's 12 to 12.

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And Boone, slow it down on Cork's Red FM Tuesday evening. How are you? I hope you're well, and I hope you're enjoying the fine weather. I'm Katie Jane, by the way. I'm in for Stephanie this week with you until 10 o'clock tonight. Lots and lots more music on the way for you. And this hour, got some free food, a voucher for Dino's Family Chip Shop, the usual story. WhatsApp 0868 104 106, who you are, where you are. Tell me a bit of scandal or something. Most importantly, tell me the name of tonight's throwback track and I'll try and get you a voucher for Dino's. I'm gonna give you a ride, baby. Can't promise tomorrow, but I promise tonight.

0868104106. Who you are, where you are, tell me the name of tonight's throwback track. Extra points for voice notes, and I'll try and get you a voucher for Dino. So I'll play it once more. What? Just in case. I'm gonna give you a ride, baby. Can't promise tomorrow, but I promise tonight.

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0: It's Calvin Harris with Jazzy. It's called Satisfy. Brand new music on Cork's Red FM. On a Tuesday evening, just coming up to 25 past 8, is Katie Jane. I'm with you until 10 o'clock. Just a quick traffic update for you.
1: Hi, Katie Jane.
0: Hello.
1: Just to let you know there that there's a bus broken down on the lane on the N28, just beyond the exit from Mount Oval, and it's blocking the lane there. So just tell traffic to be careful when they're coming up the hill, as you won't see him until you get to the top of the brow. Cheers.
0: That's great. Thank you so much. That's Patrick's in with that traffic update for you this evening. Now, time for some very important business. I have to give away a voucher for Dino's Family Chip Shop. Some free food. All I want you to do is tell me the name of tonight's throwback track. Many of you have had a guess. Aisling's got a guess.
2: Neo, Give Me Everything Tonight. But, like, am I going mad? Or is Pitbull giving us a bit of a... Is he in it? Let me know. Thank you.
0: Girl, he is. Girl, Pitbull is in it. Pitbull is one of the main characters, Aisling. Come on, girl. But you are right. The name of the track is Give Me Everything. Neo's also on it. So you got your Dinos. 3, 2, 1, yeah.
3: 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Taking you right back with a throwback track.
4: 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Not working hard. Yeah, right. Picture that with a Kodak. Or better yet, go to Times.

It's Pitbull with Neo, tonight's throwback track on Cork's Red FM. It's called Give Me Everything. What a tune. Pitbull's actually playing in Limerick soon enough, I think, in Thomond Park. It was Ashton got the voucher for Dino's Family Chip Shop tonight. We'll have another one tomorrow evening. Let's have some more music. Brand new from Taylor Swift. I knew it. I knew you.

0: That's Becky Hill. It's more brand new music in Cork's Red FM on a Tuesday evening, turning into the night time now, but it's still fabulously bright, still very warm. Hang on till I see. What's the phone giving me now? My phone's giving me 25 degrees. However, Lisa has sent me a photo of her car and it's given 34 degrees and she's in Wilton. It just doesn't seem real. There was actually somebody else. Who was it? Oh, Dara was stuck in traffic as well. And his phone was given, or sorry, his car was given 30 degrees. So somewhere in traffic in Cork this evening. So look, I hope all your aircon is working. Lots more music on the way. I've got Cian Ducrow next.
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8: 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It disappeared in London back in 1966 and was found 7 days later in a hedge by a dog called Pickles. The second time it went missing, it was in Brazil in 1983 and it was never recovered. Sounds like they could have done with Pickles on the case again.
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Smokers with Coldplay. That's Something Just Like This on Cork's Red FM. Still got Katy Perry and John Gibbons with Lara to come for you in a sec after some brand new Irish music from Circa Richardson. She's announced a Killarney gig in the Lincoln Arena for later in the year. This is Illinois again.

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0: I'm Katy Perry. It's Hot and Cold. It's Cork's Red FM on a Tuesday night. It's coming up to 9 o'clock. After nine, lots and lots more music. Rudimental, Ella Eyre. Got Harry Styles in there. He's doing his residency in Wembley in London at the moment. Lots of Irish going over to see him. If you are, I hope you're having a wonderful time. I've got Kingfisher on the way as well. And going to tell you one more time all about Friday's Summer Cash Machine Call.
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0: Summer Cash Machine. 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It's June 26th. 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The cash machine will randomly pick a number to call, and it could be you that gets that call. And that we'll be talking to right here on Red FM. If it is, answer the phone within 5 rings. Tell us the prize amount. Cash is yours. Job done. €200,000. That's what's up for grabs. So text RED to 57557 and good luck. Yeah. It's Katie Jane with you for another hour thereabouts on Red FM. More music. Harry Styles after Irish music from Kingfisher, The Blade.

got drive, I don't need a car. Money really all that we fiending for. I'm doing things they ain't seen before. Bands ain't dumb, but extreme is all. I'm a demon lord. Fall off what? I ain't seen the horse. Called your bluff, better cite the source. Fame ain't something that I need no more.

Doja Cat, it's Paint the Town Red. It's Cork's Red FM on Tuesday night, just coming up to 9:30. And we'll keep the music going. I've got Sam Fender with Olivia Dean. Rein me in after Sonny Federa and Libby Anka. Let me be in your

Summer just got a whole lot bigger. We've 200,000 euro waiting to be won in Red FM's Summer Cash Machine.

0: Sam Fender with Olivia Dean. It's Rain Me In on Cork's Red FM Tuesday night. It's Katie Jane with you for another little while up until 10 o'clock. I heard incredible reviews of Olivia Dean in Dublin over the weekend. The amount of people that went, and I did hear that it was incredibly busy, but an incredible show, regardless of the lack of Rain Me In or Sam Fender. By all accounts, Olivia Dean, well worth seeing if you get a chance. More music, a cheeky throwback. Got the Scissor Sisters on the way after Cheat Codes and Demi Lovato. No Promises playing next.
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Bebe Rexha was Faithless. It's New Religion on Cork's Red FM on Tuesday night. Tomorrow night and live. Well, actually, first of all, tonight live at the Marquee, Two Door Cinema Club are on stage as we speak. But tomorrow night, oh, it's going to be one heck of a throwback. Five will be on stage, but before Five, we've got a Cork artist as support, Ali Sherlock, and I'm going to play you her brand new music right now. It's a song called "Trying to Unlove You" right here on Red FM.

0: Nelly Furtado with Timbaland. It's Promiscuous on Cork's Red FM. Just coming up to 10, Sinead Quinlan's on the way. She's got the Killers, Tame Impala and Calvin Harris all to come for you. I'll talk to you tomorrow evening. From myself, Katie Jane, Sonic Spanach.
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0: Yeah! It's Nick Winning, clocking on this Tuesday night. Hello, you're very welcome to the show. Kicking us off this hour, it's Calvin Harris and Jesse Reyes.

0: later here on Cork's Red FM. I'm Aoife Quinlan this Tuesday night. How are you? Hopefully now you didn't get sunburned or anything this week. It has been hot. We're not going to complain. It's absolutely lovely. Something did happen to me last night though. I got bit by something. Classic. They just love my blood, I think. I think it's a mosquito bite. But anyway, I wasn't too sure. I went to the pharmacy. I was like, come here, what you think of that there, lad? And I threw the leg up on the desk and your man was like, I got just the thing, and he sorted me out with this nice little ointment, so I'm sorted now. But yeah, it's annoying, isn't it, when bugs just enjoy biting you? But look, worst problems, I suppose. Florence Road is on the way, but coming up next, it's Ray. Red FM.
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Sinead Quinlan, it's Tuesday. How are ya? Hope now you've been flat out. Maybe you've been having a few barbecues this week. It is the time to do it, I think. Niall Horan is on the way, but first...

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Lewis Capaldi. He's in Ireland as we speak. He's performing up in Dublin tonight. Jessica Brett now, Marcy Guilfoyle on Red.

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0: Benson Boone here on Cork's Red FM, almost called Mystical Magical. Hello, how are you? What weather we are having. Proper 99 weather this week now. Unreal. I'd say the people in the shops are just sick of making 99s. But look, it has to be done. It has to be done. Stella Lefty's on the way, but coming up next, it's The Weeknd and Daft Punk.
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This track is called Hate That I Made You Love Me. Thanks for listening to Red. It's Sinead keeping you company tonight.

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0: The amazing Ali Sherlock there, Corkonian, of course, as well. A very important fact. But what a voice she has. Unreal. That's her latest one. It's called Trying to Unlove You here on Red FM. 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

0: Ever try and get an electrician out for a small job and no one wants it? 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No fuss, no mess. 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Whether you're with family, friends, or that special someone, book your island adventure at spikeislandcork.ie.
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